0: just a group of people that don't belong at a paintball course just running around.
1: Yeah. I don't know. I've never played paintball, really. But it'd be fun. I'm looking forward to some more picks, though. That's what I'm excited about for football.
0: This is my year.
1: Pick segment.
0: This is my year. I've started studying already.
1: I've been texting with the big dog. We are planning on having a podcast soon, but he's one. He likes to go to practice before he likes to chime in on everything. So, but we'll get him on soon to preview the season, and we'll start having regularly scheduled appearances from the big dog. But all right, that's going to do it for us. Thanks, Christopher Sullivan Diaz, for once again, expertly navigating Trivia Tuesday. Camden Cohn as well for Kyle Crooks. And Maddie Mills checking in again. I'm assuming we'll hear from him again coming up tomorrow. But speaking of tomorrow night, Natalie Potts going to be on the program. We'll get an update from her. So have a great night. We'll talk to you tomorrow night here on Sports Nightly.
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11: Day of strikes. I'm Lee Silicera, Fox News. U.S. Central Command says tonight's strikes against Iran are complete as it looks to end Iran's hold on the Strait of Hormuz as a threat has arisen of a second front in the conflict.
12: The Houthis, they are a terrorist group seen by the U.S. in Yemen. They are now threatening to blockade all of Saudi shipping in the region. Saudi Arabia has already shifted a lot of its exports from the Strait of Hormuz to the Red Sea. Now it's facing a new threat there. This could potentially affect about 3% of the world's oil.
11: Fox's Steve Harrigan in Tel Aviv. The military has confirmed that a third service member is believed to be dead in last Friday's attack on a base in Jordan, identifying the soldier as Sergeant Angel Romperson of Queens, New York. Meanwhile, senators on the Appropriations Committee pressed leaders of the Department of War on two of the biggest questions surrounding the conflict with Iran.
13: Democrat Jack Reed focused on the Strait of Hormuz and whether the Pentagon planned for blocked shipping traffic.
14: One of their obvious assumptions was that the Strait of Hormuz could be closed. Were you unaware of that?
13: Secretary Hegseth said they were ready for Iran's defiance.
15: Shooting at commercial shipping, that would be an ongoing and contested part of the battle.
13: Republican Senator John Kennedy noted that many colleagues want this war to end, asking,
16: what would be the consequences of that?
13: Joint Chiefs of Staff Chair General Dan Kane answered,
17: I assess that Iran will continue to be a challenge.
13: The war has lasted, with some pauses, nearly 5 months.
11: Fox's Grinnell Scott. shot. Ukraine's President Volodymyr Zelensky has fired the commander-in-chief of the armed forces and named his replacement following days of mass protests at Kyiv and other cities across Ukraine demanding his removal. 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
11: New Jersey's governor blamed her predecessor for the registration of more than 6,000 non-citizens to the state's voter rolls.
20: Thousands of non-citizens were added to New Jersey's voter rolls because of a computer glitch. New Jersey's governor, Mike Ichero, says that a software error in the state's motor vehicle system led to about 6,600 people who are not citizens being registered as Garden State voters when they apply for a driver's license. And she's ordered the illegal voters be removed from the rolls.
21: It's unacceptable that no one in the previous administration brought this to light, demanded accountability, or took action when it happened years ago.
20: Well, the investigation says it found less than 400 of those who were improperly registered actually did vote. And of those 400, they were registered in all the parties. They were Democrats, Republicans, and unaffiliated voters.
11: Fox's Eric Shaw. The false voter registrations were active between June 2023 and 2024. Former President Joe Biden loses a federal court appeal over the release of transcripts and audio recordings with a memoir ghost writer.
22: A federal appeals panel in D.C. has rejected former President Joe Biden's request to block the release of audio recordings from an interview with a ghostwriter preparing his memoir before he was elected president. The panel's 2-1 ruling found there's substantial public interest in releasing the audio and transcripts. The audio considered by special counsel Robert Herr deciding whether to prosecute Biden for mishandling classified documents when he decided not to bring charges because a jury would find Biden was an elderly man with a poor memory and thus unlikely to convict. But the decision is suspended till August 3rd to allow the former president more time to consider another appeal. Therese Crowley, Fox News.
11: Forecasters say Tropical Storm Bertha is strengthening in the Gulf, but is expected to weaken as it comes closer to the U.S. I'm Lee Silasera. This is Fox News.
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24: Mostly clear, cool, and comfortable conditions into your Tuesday evening in Lincoln. Look for temperatures to cool back to the mid-70s by 10 o'clock with a light north breeze. Overnight lows tonight drop down to the lower 60s, and look for cloudy skies and cool conditions into the day on Wednesday. Highs will be in the lower 70s by the noon hour with temperatures cooling back into the 60s through the afternoon with areas of light rain. From the 1011 Severe Weather Center, I'm meteorologist Bill Rentschler.
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25: He's here. Now, broadcasting from the underground command post, deep in the bowels of a hidden bunker, somewhere under the brick and steel of a nondescript building, we've once again made contact with our leader, Mark Levin.

0: Affordability, they say. Where in the world is there a communist regime where there's affordability? Show me one. And by affordability, I mean not just the ability to afford electricity and gasoline and housing and clothing and food and a car and all the magnificent things that we have in our country beyond that which is available for our sustenance, well beyond that. But by affordability, I mean availability. Availability. In this nation, we have availability and we have affordability. Now, there's some things you may want that you actually have to work for and you have to actually save for. It's not a matter of affordability. It's a matter of personal responsibility. There's not another country on the face of the earth that has the variety of foods and drinks at the prices we have them. Not another one. And so if there's a little spike in the price of a gallon of gasoline, well, we kind of freak out, don't we? You want to get a sense for what it's like to live in a soft tyranny, as Alexis de Tocqueville would call it in Democracy in America, leading to a hard tyranny? Look at the Northeast. Look at California. Look at the price of gasoline, the massive sales taxes. Look at the price of electricity, the highest in the country. Why? You would think that people in New England and the North generally would want governors and legislatures that would bring the prices down, that would allow for more electrical lines, that would allow for a bigger grid, that would allow for more pipelines to provide oil and natural gas. Because it could be really, really cold in the wintertime, and yet that's not how they vote. That may be how you vote, but it's not how a majority vote in these blue states or purple states. They vote in almost an economic suicidal fashion. They vote to drive up the cost and reduce the availability of these necessities. Because they actually believe you can have something for nothing. They actually believe that electricity and gasoline and oil must come from the tooth fairy, I guess. And they have easy targets when they don't. They blame the very companies that are denied the permits to drill for oil, to build pipelines, to build more infrastructure, to carry electricity to our homes and so forth and so on. And they've been taught to think that way. They've been taught to believe that way in our colleges and universities, by our media, and by the left. If there's a price out there that's too high, it's the fault of the actual provider, not the government. Not the government. If there aren't enough doctors in our system, that's apparently the fault of the doctors in the hospitals, and yet it's not. Did you know that the federal government determines how many medical students will graduate each year? Did you know that, Rich? You learned it from me, what, 5-8 years ago? The federal government determines how many doctors there will be. State governments determine how many hospitals will be. There's no free market system involved in this. And, of course, the FDA determines whether life-saving drugs will hit the market or not. And it costs pharmaceutical companies tens of billions of dollars to develop one drug over the course of 20 years. Well, who's responsible for that? I'll be right back. For nearly 3,000 years, Homer's epic poem, The Odyssey, has shaped the literary and moral imagination of the West. More than a story of monsters and shipwrecks and mythical creatures, it's about courage, duty, loyalty, and the search for home. 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
4: Fox News, I'm Tom Graham. The U.S. military completing an 11th night of strikes against Iran as the Pentagon releases the name of a U.S. soldier that died while in Iraq. Fox's Jennifer Griffin.
5: Sergeant Michael Swinton of Fort Bragg, North Carolina, killed in northern Iraq during a controlled detonation of an unexploded downed Iranian one-way attack drone.
4: Three other U.S. troops were also recently killed during an Iranian attack in Jordan. Heavy rains are expected from Texas to the Florida Panhandle.
6: Tropical storm Bertha is expected to remain a tropical storm as it moves through coastal southeastern Louisiana by Wednesday. Bertha will bring some impacts to southeastern Louisiana as well as Mississippi. Minor to moderate storm surge flooding, especially east of the Mississippi River. Strong gusty winds potentially leading to some isolated power outages.
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7: Mostly clear, cool, and comfortable conditions into your Tuesday evening in Lincoln. Look for temperatures to cool back to the mid-70s by 10 o'clock with a light north breeze. Overnight lows tonight drop down to the lower 60s, and look for cloudy skies and cool conditions into the day on Wednesday. Highs will be in the lower 70s by the noon hour with temperatures cooling back into the 60s through the afternoon with areas of light rain. From the 1011 Severe Weather Center, I'm meteorologist Bill Renschler.
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I'm always keen on gold, which is why I talk to you about it. 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

0: we better phase it down. People, what are you doing? I'm doing what I like to do. I pick these songs. Mr. Producer, do I pick these songs or not? I pick these songs. Now, if they're really weird, Mr. Producer, are you sure about that? But this is my favorite, because Aretha's one of the best. Whitney Houston, another one. But I told you folks years ago, I'm a Motown guy. That's what I am. Not just Motown, but I love Motown. But I love this even more. This is, to me, sort of like church music, but sort of a mix of hip-hop and church. I can't really explain it, you know, but I really do love it. Speaks for me. Speaks for me. Also, we keep going through the some of this very ugly stuff. I mean, the Democrat Party, ladies and gentlemen, is your enemy. It's your enemy. And people need to get used to this fact. Several prominent Democrats, ready for this one? This is from Fox. Peter Panindo. And by the way, Fox Digital does great research. Great research. Several prominent Democrats were caught on camera participating in a progressive political video. That's what they call it, I guess. And it's a call which began with one speaker comparing America to a Nazi regime ruled by dead-eye psychopaths and bloodthirsty imperialists. You think what I've been telling you over these last several years about this party, about these people, was overstating it? It was never overstating it. Never. I know exactly what we're dealing with here. And I've been banging the pots and pans. I've been raising my voice. Why do you raise your voice? Well, what the hell? If my voice isn't on the air anymore, you better worry a lot, quite frankly. Participants on the call, which was hosted by Progressive Victory in March, included Ro Khanna, the con man, whose name has been floated as a possible presidential contender, several Democratic Socialists of America endorsed candidates, Abdul El-Sayed, there he goes again, Cori Bush, that jackass from St. Louis, the Rizal, I can't even pronounce this woman's name, another one, Yabba Dabba, a spokesman for Karina, for Khanna, I guess, has since disavowed the speaker's comments and said Khanna was not on the call at the time the remarks were made. Hey, look, the company you keep, pal. We know exactly who you are and what you are. So keep in mind now, the Democrats are calling us bloodthirsty imperialists, dead-eye psychopaths, and comparing us to the Nazi regime that we fought and destroyed. I'll be right back.
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5: Fox News, I'm Ted Lindner. U.S. Central Command launching more military strikes against Iran on Tuesday.
6: This marks the 11th night in a row CENTCOM putting out word that the strikes for tonight are over. They lasted at least 1 hour. CENTCOM saying that the purpose of the strikes, once again, to try and degrade Iran's ability to attack shipping in the Strait of Hormuz.
5: Fox's Steve Harrigan, Central Command insists, even with the strikes continuing, that the Strait of Hormuz remains open to commercial shipping. And thousands of people who are not U.S. citizens ended up on New Jersey's voter rolls.
7: New Jersey Governor Mikey Sherrill says this happened under the previous administration of fellow Democrat Phil Murphy. More than 6,000 non-citizens being registered as voters in 2023 because of a software error in the Motor Vehicle Commission system.
5: And that's Fox's Lisa Brady. 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
8: Mostly clear, cool, and comfortable conditions into your Tuesday evening in Lincoln. Look for temperatures to cool back to the mid-70s by 10 o'clock with a light north breeze. Overnight lows tonight drop down to the lower 60s, and look for cloudy skies and cool conditions into the day on Wednesday. Highs will be in the lower 70s by the noon hour with temperatures cooling back into the 60s through the afternoon with areas of light rain. From the 1011 Severe Weather Center, I'm meteorologist Bill Rentschler.
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13: 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There's a rumor it started, can you believe this, in a barn. And now, the winds are picking up. Wait, we're getting reports it's jumped the street. Entire blocks are catching. People are leaving their homes. They're being told, everyone head for the lake. This is spreading faster than anyone expected. They're telling us to head for the lake now. Flames are leaping from rooftop to rooftop. The sky is glowing. There's embers falling like rain. We'll keep you informed.
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0: Hey, Max, you look absolutely dashing in that purple tie. Ready to harness the world?
1: You bet, Daisy. I'm ready as I'll ever be. And might I say, your purple tie really pops with your vest.
0: Thanks. I almost went with a cape, but didn't want to come across as pretentious.
1: Nonsense. Anyone in our line of work should rock a cape.
0: You might be onto something, Max.
1: Phew. 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

0: Oh, yeah. 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You got to look at debt, the entire debt that you have, and think to yourself, well, how do I pay it all down? 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
0: It's like half the commercial there. Mr. Producer, I believe that segment on CNN is fairly recent, is it not? Best as we know. I think it is fairly recent. All right. Everybody, it's time for a silent prayer. No, actually, it's pretty interesting if it is fairly recent. But even if it's not, we have the data analyst for CNN. We'll play this and then I'll circle back talking about President Trump's rating in the Republican Party. Go.
2: 21st century own party approval rating about at this point a second term. We got Trump, we got Obama, we got Bush. Look, they're all fairly popular, but the one who is the most popular, and we have seen this time in and time out, no matter when you look, is Donald John Trump. He's the only one who's over 80%. 83% of Republicans still approve of the job that Donald Trump is doing as president. He still has that magic touch. We'll see if it carries over to South Carolina, but we've seen it in primaries this year, Senate primaries, and that's because he is still a very popular man, historically popular when it comes to his own party liking and approving of the job that he's doing.
0: That was in March, but I think it still applies. And he said, let's see what happens in South Carolina. And I think his endorsement will matter very, very much in South Carolina. But all that said, his support among Republicans is rock solid. And you heard what he also said, which is no matter when they measure it, any time of the year, his first term, whatever, it's very, very solid. And I get it.

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3: One of America's greatest cities was founded by French colonists in 1781. It became part of the U.S. in 1803 after the Louisiana Purchase. New Orleans is the birthplace of jazz and home to Creole cooking and has provided dozens of famous recording artists, including Fats Domino, Louis Armstrong.
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0: Orleans suffered unspeakable tragedy in 2005 when Hurricane Katrina hit, flooding 80% of the city and leaving tens of thousands without food, electricity, water, or medical care. But the city rebuilt, Mardi Gras returned, and the French Quarter and all of New Orleans came back strong.
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2: 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Just me, my sister, and my mom. 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
5: An 11th night of attacks. I'm Sue Guzman, Fox News. Another night of U.S. airstrikes against Iran is complete. Fox's Steve Harrigan has more from Tel Aviv.
6: CENTCOM saying that the strikes for tonight lasted at least 1 hour. The purpose of the strikes, once again, to try and degrade Iran's ability to attack shipping in the Strait of Hormuz. Iran was able to disable a Kuwaiti tanker inside the Strait of Hormuz in the past 24 hours. The crew had to evacuate off the coast of Oman. Also, they attacked a desalination plant inside Kuwait. So continuing to harass U.S. allies in the region. Instead of diplomacy, both sides warning that this war could get out of hand, could escalate further. In the White House today, President Trump saying the U.S. has been nice so far, but there have been much more severe options on the table that could happen.
5: Meanwhile, Iran's interior minister visited Pakistan in an effort to try and reignite the peace talks. U.S. military confirming that a third U.S. service member died in Friday's attack on a base in Jordan. He's been identified as 28-year-old Sergeant Angel S. Rammerstad of Ozone Park, New York. The president is pledging support for Lebanon following months of conflict between Israel and the Lebanese terror group Hezbollah. Today, he hosted the leader of Lebanon at the Oval Office.
7: During an Oval Office sit-down, the president revealed that he isn't just trying direct diplomacy by talking to other world leaders. He is willing to try direct diplomacy by talking to terror group leaders. And he revealed this in the context of a meeting designed to try to figure out how to stop the war between Israel and Hezbollah in Lebanon.
8: I would speak to Hezbollah, yeah. I speak to everybody. I'll speak to people that a lot of people think I shouldn't be speaking to, and things work out.
5: Fox's Peter Ducey. 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
5: U.S. Representative Andy Biggs, a fierce ally of President Trump and former head of the House Freedom Caucus, has won the Republican nomination for Arizona governor. Biggs defeating fellow U.S. Representative David Schweikert in the primary and will now face Democratic Governor Katie Hobbs in what is likely to be one of the closest gubernatorial races in November. The Pentagon is running out of money amid the re-escalation of conflict with Iran, where Secretary Pete Hegseth asking the Senate Appropriations Committee for more, as we hear from Fox's Jennifer Griffin.
11: The Pentagon is slated to run out of money at the end of July, early August, and so they need Congress to intervene if they're going to keep going. What we understand right now is that they're basically robbing the operations and maintenance budgets to keep the war going. They're going through a lot of munitions with the ongoing airstrikes that have really ramped up in the last 10 days. The last time that the Pentagon held a press briefing and took questions from the Pentagon press corps about the war was May 5th. That's over 2 months ago.
5: Hegseth spoke alongside Chairman of the Joint Chiefs of Staff, Dan Kane.
12: The Armed Forces of the United States of America serves as our nation's ultimate safeguard and our insurance policy to preserve, protect, and defend our national interests, security, and prosperity.
5: The House has passed a government funding bill that would extend funding for all federal operations through the midterm elections. It's a move made months ahead of the September 30th deadline to avoid a shutdown. The 220 to 205 vote was largely along party lines. Legislation to fund the government through December 4th now heads to the Senate. And President Trump has approved an agreement with Saudi Arabia that could potentially provide the kingdom with uranium enrichment capability for its civilian nuclear program. Sources telling the Associated Press that agreement is expected to be announced as early as Wednesday. This proposed 30-year deal will reportedly give U.S. firms a hand in developing the program. I'm Sue Guzman. This is Fox News.
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13: Mostly clear to partly cloudy skies are expected overnight tonight and into the day on your Wednesday. Lows will drop down into the lower 60s. Into Wednesday afternoon, we'll see mostly cloudy skies and areas of light rain. High temperatures will be in the lower 70s early in the day, with temperatures cooling back into the 60s as we head into the afternoon, with areas of light rain moving through the capital city. From the 1011 Severe Weather Center, I'm meteorologist Bill Rentschler.
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1: Out of the dark of the deep range and into the light of the deep strange. Come at the hour, come at the caravan to midnight, DEFCON 1, live from space. Good evening, ladies and gentlemen. The last day, the last night of our Earth, 249th year. Welcome, one and all. We are here on the desert of noise, distraction, endless opinion, vacuous content and opinion, and we're going to pull over right here at the oasis of rational thought, where thoughtful conversation still has a home. So pull up a chair. We got a campfire there. You want to build? No problem. Nothing to catch fire out here, except information. Pour yourself another cup of Joe, cup of Java, a little cup of coffee there. Something stronger, if you prefer. After all, it is Independence Weekend. And thank you for making us a part of your evening once again. So tomorrow, Americans from sea to shining sea will gather with family and friends to celebrate Independence Day. There will be fireworks lighting up the night sky, flags waving, children laughing, old stories retold, and a grateful nation pausing, if only for a moment, to remember the extraordinary idea that gave birth to this republic 250 years ago as of tomorrow, as our nation approaches its semi-quincentennial, a quarter of a millennium in the life of this great republic. A quarter of a millennium. Think about that. Through revolution and civil war, prosperity and hardship, moments of remarkable unity and seasons of deep division, through it all, America has endured. She's stumbled from time to time, but she's always found a way to get her footing back again. Now, you know, that's what makes tomorrow more than just another holiday. It's an opportunity to ask ourselves where we've been, where we are, and probably most importantly, where we're heading. The past is settled. The future? Oh, no. All week long, that's exactly what we've been exploring together. You, me, us, here at Caravan to Midnight. On Monday, we looked at the machinery of public perception with Terry Newsom and asked, who shapes the stories that shape us? Tuesday took us to Constitutional Crossroads with Jeff Cruer, where we examined an enduring framework that was designed to preserve liberty even during turbulent times. Wednesday, Mike Netter challenged us to think about power without permission and whether influence is exercised outside the institutions we believe are in control. Then last night, Joshua Phillip joined us for The Gathering Current, where we examined whether America's renewed push to secure its borders, confront transnational crime, and restore constitutional government is gaining enough momentum to withstand the global forces pushing in the opposite direction. Now, the conversation takes another step. Tonight, we're looking beyond politics of the day and toward the realities that shape the world our children and grandchildren will inherit. Headlines come and go, but beneath them, nations are making decisions, alliances are shifting. Military planners are preparing for possibilities they hope never become realities. And technologies once confined to the pages of science fiction are becoming part of everyday military doctrine. If we're going to have an intelligent conversation about America's future, we first need to understand the world she's preparing to face. And that's where tonight's conversation begins. Because if we're going to ask where America goes from here, it helps to gather people around the campfire who approach the same questions from different directions. Stephen Ben Noon has spent years examining geopolitics and intelligence operations, diplomacy, and the strategic movements that take place well before the rest of us notice the moving pieces. Sitting beside him tonight is Stephen O'Neill, a nuclear engineer with a degree in physics. His career has included reactor engineering and work on the Trident missile program. One studies the strategy, the other understands the science. One follows the geopolitical landscape, the other explains the technical realities that so often become tangled in political rhetoric. And somewhere between those two perspectives maybe we'll gain a clearer understanding of the world we're living in today. The world doesn't become less complicated simply because we choose to ignore it. That's why conversations like the ones here at Caravan are important. Around our global CTM campfire, we don't have to agree on every conclusion, but we owe it to ourselves to understand evidence, examine possibilities, and think carefully about the choices that lie ahead. So wherever you're joining us from tonight, whether you're on the highway, in the workshop, on the porch, standing watch on the night shift, or listening from somewhere halfway around the world, we're glad you're here. On this eve of America's 250th Independence Day celebration, let's spend a little time together asking not only where the world is headed, but what is America's next move, and what should it be? Stand by. Something's off. 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
4: This is L. Todd Wick. I'm the founder of CDM, or CDM.press. We have a big article up on CDM right now on the headline about what's going on the continent. The European globalist capitals are continuing to say Russia is going to attack. Poland is the new target. It's going to attack within the year. Read the article we have on CDM, but we find all this suspect. I mean, Europe wants a war. It's the only way they can stay in power. It's kind of sad, actually. You have Putin being very reserved and slowly taking territory in East Ukraine, the European capitals, talking about how he's going to attack Poland, which, you know, he doesn't have the force structure to do that. So go to CDM.press, put us in your daily scan. We are global news without the globalist spin, and we're going to keep you knowledgeable and aware of what's happening in Europe, that drive for World War III. Thank you.
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0: You know, a long time ago, of course, almost everything is a long time ago now, you know. I heard these two guys that had written this survivalist manual. It was a big old thick book. And I challenged them on some of this over one of the local radio stations down here. I just called in, even though I was actually the voice of the station, but they didn't know. They don't listen to the station, but I'm pretty sure people at work there who happen to be listening picked it up. But what they had said was, never be at home on any national holiday. Well, I thought, maybe it could mean don't be predictable, and don't be where everyone expects you to be. Another interpretation is more specific to Cold War thinking. During that era, some preparedness authors speculated that if a hostile nation or terrorist group wanted to maximize psychological impact, it might choose a symbolic date, such as Independence Day, Memorial Day, or some other major national day of observance. The reasoning was not that such an attack was likely, but that holidays have symbolic value and often involve large gatherings. That's speculative, not something supported by a consistent historical pattern, right? But there's also a third possibility that fits the mindset of some survival writers of that period, because again, this is late 80s and early 90s, and it hasn't changed much. They often assumed that home would be the first place someone would look for you, whether someone meant authorities, criminals, or simply desperate neighbors after a disaster. In that worldview, the advice was to have an alternate location or a rendezvous point, rather than assuming your house was always the safest place. But after reviewing this carefully, I would not conclude that that line represents a broadly accepted preparedness principle. It's not. Even among experienced emergency planners, the standard advice is generally to have a plan, know your risks, maintain supplies, and communicate with family. It is not common guidance to avoid your home on every national holiday, right? So, now I mentioned this is from the late 80s, early 90s. There was a surge of apocalyptic and preparedness writing in those days. That era produced a lot of memorable one-liners, some practical, some speculative, and some of them intentionally provocative. A sentence like that was almost designed to stick in the reader's mind, even if the author never fully unpacked it himself or herself. So identifying the source at this point is going to be difficult, but I would submit to you, nobody knows what they're going to do until they do it. I don't care how well you prepare. You can never be prepared enough because chaos is chaos. It's unpredictable, the various forms it'll take. So I say, minimalist is better than maximumist. Like loading yourself down with so much gear you can't even march, only mentally. Nobody knows what they're going to do until they do it. Training helps, preparation helps, experience helps. But until a person is actually under stress, nobody knows exactly how they'll respond. That's true in emergencies, combat, aviation, medicine, and countless other situations. The goal of preparation isn't to script every event. It's to increase the odds that you'll respond effectively when reality refuses to follow the script. Minimalist versus maximumist. You know, there's an old saying in military circles that captures a similar idea. Ounces become pounds, and pounds become pain. Right? The more equipment you carry, the more capable you may be in some situations, but the less mobile, adaptable, and resilient you become in others. So I think there's a mental equivalent. Some people try to prepare for every conceivable scenario. Eventually, the preparation itself becomes a burden. Every new possibility demands another contingency plan until the plans become more complicated than the reality they're meant to address. A minimalist mindset says, learn principles instead of memorizing every scenario. Stay observant. Stay physically and mentally capable. Carry what you can actually use. Be ready to adapt when the unexpected happens. Which reminds me of something said in a conversation. Oh, one-way conversation about flying just last night. Pilots don't get through difficult situations because they have rehearsed every possible emergency. They get through them because they've internalized a set of sound principles and can apply them to circumstances they've never seen before. There's also a psychological advantage to this approach. A person who believes they can only function if every contingency has been anticipated, that person is brittle. A person who trusts their own ability to observe, think, and adapt, well, that person tends to be more flexible. So preparation is not about carrying the most gear. It's about carrying the calmest mind. Equipment eventually reaches a point of diminishing returns, shall we say. Judgment does not. Chaos does not care how many pockets your vest has. It cares whether you can see clearly, think clearly, and move when it's time to move. Would you agree? I mean, there was a flood of books that mixed genuinely useful advice with very confident assertions that weren't always well supported. Once you get beyond basics like water, food, communication, and first aid, many authors drifted into personal preferences presented as universal truths. I even heard something like, a Corvette is not a good getaway vehicle because it's too heavy. I mean, that is so hippie-esque, because the Corvettes, if I heard one hot rodder say it, I must have heard a dozen of them say, no, a Corvette, it's too heavy. It doesn't really stand up on its own. I mean, too heavy compared to what? Heavy for acceleration? Heavy for braking, fuel economy, off-road use? I don't think I'd want to take a Corvette off-roading. I mean, a statement like that needs context. Corvette has strengths, of course. Excellent acceleration, right? But it has low ground clearance, so again, don't be taking it off-road, and who would do that anyway? So whether it's a good getaway vehicle depends entirely on the scenario. Escaping on interstate highways is a different problem from crossing washed-out county roads. So just remember, chaos is chaos. The farther someone gets from first principles, the more likely they are to mistake their preferred solution for the only solution. And you know, the fact that I called into that radio station and challenged them, I suppose that suggests something about my temperament. I was not content to accept a claim because it was printed in a book or delivered over the air. I wanted to know whether it held up to scrutiny. So, I think that critical habit has shown up in a lot of conversations conducted on Caravan. What's the evidence? Or maybe, does this actually make sense? I think it's a useful instinct, especially in fields where strong opinions are common, and you know very well that's the water we're swimming in now, even though we are on the desert of vacuous content and opinion, but we've pulled over to the oasis of rational thought, so forget about it. Over the decades, I have watched predictions come and go. Oh, the imminent apocalypse. Technological revolutions, the future of broadcasting, political forecasts, economic uncertainties. Can't leave that out. Some proved insightful, many did not. A recurring lesson seems to be that confidence and correctness are not the same thing. That's an easy one, right? But how many people fall for it? Perhaps the best preparedness principle is not a list of gear or a particular vehicle. I think it's a habit of mind. Don't become so attached to a theory that you stop paying attention to reality. And I think that applies whether we're talking about survival, aviation, radio, or almost anything else. Reality has a way of humbling people who mistake certainty for understanding. You know, that's just me thinking again. I'll tell you what, we are absolutely burning up gear around here. It's really kind of fun. Why is it fun? Because we get to get new gear. Doesn't have to be particularly expensive gear. It just has to be good. You know, not stuff that's meant to be bought. Stuff that's meant to be good. And you know, speaking of that, now you hear the commercials, I know. But if you have not gotten Nucleo Boost into your body yet, I've said this many times, you may be committing a large error here, only because it is intended to be and has been widely acknowledged as the finest nutritional immune support product on the face of the earth. It was designed to be that way. It's not intended to diagnose, treat, cure, prevent any disease. Has not been evaluated by the FDA, the same FDA that has approved all kinds of stuff that we really shouldn't be eating. That is found, these things are found in so many foodstuffs, you can't believe it. I started asking a long time ago, where's all this disease coming from? I mean, where's all this ADD coming from? What is this? Do you know that almost all of these problems are metabolic problems? What's that? It's the ability of the body to absorb and use nutrients. If you have poor metabolic health, I don't care how many off-the-shelf vitamins you take. And that's another reason why Camelicious is so good, because it restores the gut biome. There are a multitude of white papers out there. Just go to the search engine of your choice and type in, are there any benefits to camel milk? Are there any white papers on it? Any research on camel milk? That'd be the short form. Camel milk research, benefits of camel milk research results, and see what you get. It'll blow your mind how much there is. And I mention again, 60% of the world's supply of camel milk, 60% goes to China. And I'm sure you'll agree, the Chinese, you just see pictures of them, you know, walking around or whatever, they look pretty healthy. I'll take the same street scene video in an average American city and tell me what you see. You look, folks, this has been done deliberately because the would-be overlords still understand that the United States of America, this continent, compared to the European continent, is brand new, almost. You know? This is brand new. Native Americans were walking around here for literally thousands of years of Middle Eastern and European history. Wasn't anybody here but the indigenous people. But that's a story for another time. But anyway, do your body a favor. Where the mind goes, the body follows. But where the body goes, your health follows. Okay? Nucleo Boost and Camelicious. You will be doing yourself a big favor to get some at ctmstore.com and get it into your body. Okay? Okay. America's Next Move. What is it? We're going to be speaking with Stephen Ben Noon and Mr. Stephen O'Neill right after this brief intermission. Thank you very much for staying with us tonight on this most auspicious weekend. Stand by. We'll be right back with our guests.
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0: News. I'm Ted Linder. U.S. Central Command launching more military strikes against Iran Tuesday.
1: This marks the 11th night in a row CENTCOM putting out word that the strikes for tonight are over. They lasted at least 1 hour. CENTCOM saying that the purpose of the strikes, once again, to try and degrade Iran's ability to attack shipping in the Strait of Hormuz.
0: Fox's Steve Harrigan. Heavy rains expected from Texas to the Florida Panhandle.
2: Tropical storm Bertha is expected to remain a tropical storm as it moves through coastal southeastern Louisiana by Wednesday. Bertha will bring some impacts to southeastern Louisiana as well as Mississippi. Minor to moderate storm surge flooding, especially east of the Mississippi River. Strong gusty winds potentially leading to some isolated power outages.
0: Fox with us, Marissa Torres, and U.S. Representative Andy Biggs, a fierce ally of President Trump and former head of the House Freedom Caucus, winning the Republican nomination for Arizona governor. Biggs defeating fellow U.S. Representative David Schweikert in the primary and will face Democratic Governor Katie Hobbs. 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
4: Mostly clear to partly cloudy skies are expected overnight tonight and into the day on your Wednesday. Lows will drop down into the lower 60s. Into Wednesday afternoon, we'll see mostly cloudy skies and areas of light rain. High temperatures will be in the lower 70s early in the day, with temperatures cooling back into the 60s as we head into the afternoon, with areas of light rain moving through the capital city. From the 1011 Severe Weather Center, I'm meteorologist Bill Rentschler.
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0: For 250 years, America has been more than a place. 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
5: What is really amazing and frustrating is mankind's habit of refusing to see the obvious and inevitable until it is there, and then muttering about unforeseen catastrophes. Isaac Asimov. 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

0: Stephen O'Neill is with us now. Stephen Ben Danoon will join us as soon as we can make contact. It's going to be the usual drill. I just know it. Stephen comes back to us from the 11th of April this year on Arc Midnight, the intelligence briefing. He is a nuclear engineer with a bachelor's degree in physics from Indiana State University and a master's degree in nuclear engineering from Purdue University. During his career, he served as a reactor engineer with Arkansas Power and Light before joining the Trident Missile Program as an electronics radiation test engineer. Since retiring, he has continued to study nuclear technology, strategic weapons, critical infrastructure, and the geopolitical forces shaping today's global conflicts. Stephen is a periodic contributor to Republic Broadcasting Network's Tuesday Roundtable with John Moore, and has also appeared on Israeli News Live with Stephen Ben-Noon. Tonight, we'll draw on both his technical expertise and decades of engineering experience in furtherance of helping separate political rhetoric from engineering reality as we examine the rapidly changing security landscape. Without further ado, as we await Stephen Ben-Noon, I see a line is open for him, so he'll be joining us shortly. Without further ado, as I say, Stephen O'Neill. Welcome back, Stephen. Great to have you on tonight.
1: Oh, John, so nice to be back with you. A lot's been happening, hasn't it?
0: It certainly has. And, you know, frequently, the best way to start is for me to ask you, what's the brightest blip on the scope right now? I know there are a bunch of blips on the scope, but which is the big one that gets your attention? Anything standing out?
1: Oh, geopolitically?
0: Yeah.
1: You know, to be honest with you, John, the brightest thing of all is the alternative media actually coming down to brass tacks with what's happening and trying to get the truth out. You know, it's interesting. Stephen and I, we had a wonderful conversation yesterday, and we, in fact, just before the show, we talked a little bit. His phone should be working. We were talking about back-channel information. Now, I have some. I've had some with Ukraine. I've advised them a little bit. And Steve has a back channel with Iran. And these things might seem, you know, here we are in the backwoods, back channels, middle of nowhere. Who are we? But yet, our information actually seems to be very, very germane to what's going on. Now, it's also, John, worth pointing out that, for instance, a number of months ago, the White House got a hold of Martin Armstrong and asked him to use his back channels to produce a peace plan. This is very revealing in several ways, as you can imagine. Armstrong was, of course, fuming during the first month or so of after inauguration. Trump, first of all, he mysteriously did not call Putin. The only explanation we can have is the neocons got to him and said, no, don't talk to the enemy. You know, a bunch of crap. Oh, well, that is, you know. I thought he was supposed to get this thing over within a day or maybe a week, you know, and he didn't even call him. And Armstrong was not even consulted. He was getting a bit critical of Trump. And finally, the White House does get a hold of him, but then they actually, after some months, ask him for back channel access and to produce a peace plan because they knew he has the brains to do it. Well, what's interesting is all the king's horses and all the king's men, the White House, the think tanks, the Pentagon, Langley, all these people are supposed to have all this brain power, and yet they needed to ask Martin Armstrong. Well, this tells you the state. Listen, remember back on April 11th, I expressed my considerations about the fact that our intelligence agencies, and not just ours, but in general, have often really gotten things quite wrong and dangerously so. And I think that's still going on. So, you know, coming around full circle here, I think the back channel thing is very important. And that bright spot that you had just mentioned, it's the fact that somebody's trying to actually get to the truth. You know, here we are, you know, we're out here. What in the world can we do about Ukraine and Russia and Iran and Israel and all of this. But yet, you know, there's more to this story. And I think that's worth that. I would describe that as the bright spot, John.
0: Well, Stephen, let me ask you this. Is there any of the part that constitutes more to the story, or can you tell us something about that? We've got Stephen now. We've got Stephen and Stephen.
1: Did you want to bring Stephen in on?
2: I can go Steve, and then we'll use Stephen as Stephen, because he has more letters in his name than me.
0: That's right. Yeah. Yeah, So what are these areas of concern that could be exploited, maybe studied a little closer, and you're not seeing this happening? I mean, trying to decode the actions of some of these really serious players in the Middle East is far from easy, but it can be done. So what are we not looking at that we should be looking at? Either of you gentlemen can take that one. We'll all fight among ourselves for airtime here.
1: Right. Steve, did you want to go on that first, or shall I?
2: Go ahead. You start with it there, and because I'm just getting into the rhythm here. Go ahead.
1: Well, first of all, I think that we have a Pentagon, we have a White House, and we have a European Union that are one-dimensional thinkers. We do not have real leaders, and the thing is, don't get me wrong, and I've mentioned this before, that I'm very grateful Trump is in. God forbid, you know, Kamala had a lot to do with Putin going in back in 22, blabbering about NATO, you know, Ukraine joining NATO, and then the next day Zelensky talks about acquiring nuclear weapons. Then Putin went in. The whole point was to dupe him into going in. But I think that the big lacking factor here is the depth of understanding of the operative, the entire modus operandi of the world order, the people who are actually calling the shots. These are not heads of state. All they do is they're public relations people. That even includes the president of the United States, largely, too, certainly in Israel. And the Israeli-Iran war and the Ukraine-Russia war are both part of the same thing. They're different claws on the same monster.
0: Yep.
1: And I'll tell you, it's worth mentioning, Victor Bout is his name, was interviewed by Tucker Carlson, I believe it's 2 days ago, about an hour interview, and in the audience, I highly recommend that you look that up. It's on YouTube. And Victor was an arms dealer. He was arrested in the United States a number of years ago and traded off to the Russians for that the lesbian basketball player girl that had some CBD oil with her and got arrested for it. It's highly illegal in Russia. And they traded them. You know, it was kind of funny. His term was almost up anyway. But this was, I believe, a trade occurred during Biden's administration, and they were happy about that. I'm glad we got her back. But Victor Bout gave a very, very penetrating discussion about the mechanics of what's really going on, you know, with this war and why. You know, and anyway, to try to stay focused here, we really we're following tit for tat. You know, so and so said something, and somebody bombed this or somebody bombed that. You know, and that's the tactical picture, and it's almost meaningless. You have to look at the long-term strategic picture. Number one, General Wesley Clark, you know, we go back to him. I think I mentioned him before back in April. You know, we all know what he said about the seven countries in five years, like touring Europe, you know. And then also, go to Zeitgeist. If you've seen the original documentary called Zeitgeist, Spirit Ghost, Zeitgeist, I believe it came out, the original came out in 2008. And you go to 1 hour and 45 minutes or so, and there's an interview of Aaron Russo, who was running for Congress, Pennsylvania or Jersey or something. And he was offered an introduction to Nicholas Rockefeller. And, of course, talking to one of the Rockefellers is always interesting, even if you like him or don't like him. And they became friends, and they became acquainted. But then Victor Babe told him what was coming. This was 11 months before 9/11, and he was talking about an event occurring, and after which people's rights would be taken away. Also, in that, this was 2008, mentioning about the series of countries terminating in Iran, and also, by the way, Venezuela. Venezuela was mentioned back in 2001, and then was brought back up in that interview in Zeitgeist in 2008. Isn't this interesting? There is an architecture to this, all of this, John, and even the Israeli, Steve Bannon, you will fill in with some background on this matter of the Middle Eastern strategy and the trade route issues and the gas lines and so forth. And these are related to the whole strategy with Russia and Ukraine. Ukraine was engineered by the West through covert operations and regime change. Gee, that's a popular thing these days. Of course, it's the standard CIA fare, you know, and it's to essentially exsanguinate Russia, to dissolve it. And I might as well add this in. We can maybe go into this after Steve speaks a bit. But I had a communication with my contact in Ukraine a couple of weeks ago. Hadn't talked to him in a while. And he sent me a very revealing discussion of one part of which discussed Zbigniew Brzezinski and what he said about Russia and its nuclear use, that he believed that they would not use it, and that this philosophy is held by the Ukrainians and the Europeans, and I believe will result in a nuclear war very soon because of this. Let me leave that alone, and Steve, I think you probably have some things to add at this point.
2: Yeah. When we look at the General Wesley Clark and what he said, what, and I don't know if I brought this out last time, John, we were on here, but I had some more interesting information added to that. I'd actually, when we did the broadcast about, before this really kind of got kicked off with Candace Owens about the microphone on Charlie's Vest, things like that, I'd gotten a message from some of the people I know in Mossad, over out of Israel, saying, well, you finally got it accurate. And but at that point there, we got into the discussion of, with him, he said, Charlie was in the way, but it wasn't just Israel. He said it was bigger than Israel, bigger than Netanyahu. And he said, Steve, if you go back and you look at Wesley Clark and what he said about taking out these seven nations, he said, now begin to think about what's going on. He said, like, for example, October the 7th, he said, yes, you're right. We knew it was going to happen. They knew more than it was going to happen, but he at least admitted that. He said, we allowed it to happen because we needed the war. We needed to be able to take and wipe out Gaza. We wanted to destroy Hezbollah and take southern Lebanon. And he said, when you're looking at this, he said, it's all part of what Wesley Clark said. He said, you got to remember, going back to the issue when we first went to war with Iraq, we took out Iraq, then ISIS was created, and in fact, my Iranian source, when I was explaining this all to him, he said, Steve, he says, that guy is so accurate in what he's telling you. He says, because they say that Iran is the largest supporter of terrorism in the Middle East. He said, but I beg to differ. He said, I think Qatar is the biggest supporter of terrorism in the Middle East. He said, they're really kind of fighting for who's going to be the biggest. But he said, Qatar, he said, they're the ones that funded the money and purchased 2,500 Toyota trucks. He said, yeah, you can get weapons anywhere in the Middle East on the black market. He said, but try to go buy 2,500 brand new Toyota trucks that you can outfit with some weapons on there and see how well you get away with that without raising red flags. He said, but they did. He said, why? Because they wanted to take down Syria next. He says, now, why is it, though? He said, right now, He said, even Iran, he said, I'm Iranian, he said, but he said, our own country is playing right into this whole scheme of what's happening in the Middle East. He said, and when I say that, what I'm talking about is closing the Strait of Hormuz. He said, they don't, he said, the Iranians don't even realize that this is what the United States and Israel want them to do, is close the strait, drive the oil prices up, nearly crash the world's economy. He said, for what reason, though? He said, that's what this whole seven nations is all about. It was about changing the paradigm of how you get oil out of the Middle East, who's going to control that revenue and money. And he said, Qatar, the United States, and Israel, they built their pipeline. He said, the Iranians, Russians, and Turkish built the other pipeline. He said, but if you don't jack those prices up mega high, he said, then you can't justify selling it at a higher price because you got to cover the cost of doing all this. So then I broke it down, John, and I began to examine everything on it. All right, I knew about the canal going from Ashkelon down to the Gulf of Aqaba. Then they take out Gaza so they could shorten the canal. Isn't it lovely? Kill all these people so you can shorten your stupid canal. They take out Lebanon. They had to disrupt Sudan and Somalia. Why? Because they're going to be using a trade route through the Gulf of Aqaba and do away with the Egyptian Suez Canal. So now they can bide for that. So everything was just to be able to control the markets. And by the way, I'll drop this and I'll pause here for a second. Netanyahu came out on Channel 14 News on the 30th and stated, I had to bomb Iran because they already had an atomic bomb. What do you know?
1: Surprise, surprise.
2: John, let me yield back here for a moment.
0: Well, now, you know, it's been rumored for a long time. I mean, my position has been for quite a long time. I might not necessarily have said too much about it over the air. But I'm pretty sure they've had an atomic bomb for quite a long time. They're just not that hard to make, really. You know, if you've got sources for the fissile material you need, how hard could it be? And now what we hear as well, you got to shut down your centrifuges. Oh, so they did have centrifuges. Oh, they do have centrifuges. I guess they just sat there idly waiting for somebody to tell them, well, you can't use those to enrich uranium. I mean, what a load of nonsense. I mean, that's what it looks like from here.
2: Well, I want Steve to answer on that, but let me just throw one thing in there. I agree with you 100%, John. I've actually said for years they've had it, only because a good friend of mine interviewed one of their scientists that had defected about 12 years ago. And he said then that they had it. But the official that we got this year was the 20th of May, when my Iranian Pedram, we can say his first name, but Pedram, who's very well connected with government officials over there, actually officially declared that they had it for the first time. But you're right. We know how they got them, and I'll leave it at that. But yes, we know how they got it.
1: John, when I was on in April, that was before, Steve, you and I talked about Pedram's information. And I've always been under the assumption that Iran has possessed the capability. Now, what I do want to mention is that you had said, was it the Iranian State Department who stated officially that they can assemble, what did they say, 30 thermonuclear devices? Is that how they put it?
2: Yeah. Pedram just said to me the other day that the Secretary of, I want to say Secretary of Defense, but I think it's the State Department is what it was. He said that he announced on Iranian television that if they continue

0: centrifuging and so forth and where they are on that, and I won't repeat all of that, but I believe back last year I'd heard the number around 600 kilograms of 60%, but the number that's been thrown around this year is about 440. And he went ahead and described the matter that that would produce a certain number of warheads depending on what kind of tamper or neutron reflector you used. If you used beryllium, it's about a 14.1 kilogram critical mass, and you could get around 20 or so. If you use a uranium reflector, the critical mass is larger, but the yield is larger. But this is not 30, and also, by the way, not thermonuclear. And so suddenly we are in a situation where I believe there are three operative possibilities. Number one,
1: I'll tell you what, we're getting so close to a break now. You want to hold on to those three, and when we come back after this break, we'll start with the three. Okay?
0: We'll start with the three.
1: Yeah, because I don't want you to get cut off, you know, mid-thought or any of that, because if we don't do it voluntarily, trust me, the computer will do it for us. It's just how those things roll around here. All right, you're listening to the voices of Stephen O'Neill, who just spoke, and Stephen Ben Noon. We're discussing America's next move. There's an interesting assortment of what-ifs on the menu tonight. We'll get into it. We'll prosecute all these questions as far as we can. That's what we do. This is Caravan. Stand by.
2: It's true. If you want something to go away, quit buying it, quit feeding it. The flip side to that coin is if you want something to grow, nourish it. People are getting tired of feeding the big tech monster, because what they get in return is shadow banning, overt banning, or suspension on social media. Big tech and its derivatives also try to financially soft kill. This is when someone wants to buy something, but they are prevented from doing it because their payment repeatedly fails. And of course, when the gateways do work, we pay for this convenience with fees. So, don't feed the monster. If you want or have ever wanted to join Caravan to Midnight by card or any other payment service and found you could not process your membership, just send a check or money order to CTM, P.O. 141288, Dallas, Texas 75214. Include a legibly written email, a phone number in case we need to reach you, and as soon as we see that info, your membership is activated, and you help turn the monster.
3: 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For many years, Bernie Madoff sold something incredibly rare on Wall Street: consistency. Year after year, his returns were steady, high, reliable, building a reputation among investors. If your money was with Madoff, you were doing all right. He answered to a wide variety of clients: banks, hospitals, schools, charities, and even Hollywood big names like Kevin Bacon and Steven Spielberg. It was smooth sailing for Madoff, that is, until December 2008. Bernie Madoff was arrested at his luxury Manhattan penthouse. For decades, Madoff sold lies. He wasn't running a hedge fund. He was running a multi-billion dollar Ponzi scheme, the largest in history. For more on this impactful moment in history or our other podcasts, go to foxnewspodcast.com. I'm Bill Hemmer, and these are the most impactful moments and American history. On December 18, 2019, the House of Representatives convened for a historic moment. In a mostly party line vote, the House approved two articles of impeachment: abuse of power and obstruction of Congress against President Trump. It was a moment Democrats had been preparing for months, all stemming from a phone call between President Trump and Ukrainian President Zelensky. It would mark the third presidential impeachment in U.S. history, a vote that tested the tolerance of Congress and the strength of a leader. Supporters of the president said it was a witch hunt, while critics believed it was a necessary act to protect democracy. The Senate would ultimately acquit President Trump on both charges, but the impeachment itself was a sharp shock with echoes that still ring through the country today. I'm Bill Hemmer, Fox News.
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5: The conflict continues. I'm Ted Lindner, Fox News. President Trump warning of

0: I'm Bill Hemmer, and these are the most impactful moments in American history. February 22nd, 1980, there was the Soviet Union's hockey team. Professional athletes, widely regarded as unbeatable. On the other side was the American team, just young and scrappy college kids. From 1960 to 1980, the Soviet Union had won all 12 Olympic matchups with the United States. The match itself was starting to look like another victory for the big red machine, the Soviets leading 3-2. But in the final period, Mark Johnson fired off a crucial shot, tying the game at 3. Mike Arruzzioni, the team captain, fires a shot. And with that, America beat the Soviets and stunned the world. For more, go to FoxNewsPodcast.com. I'm Bill Hemmer, Fox News.
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0: He's Eric Carlin. I'm Gary McNamara. Coming up on the bottom of the hour, a 14-state regional grid says there could be rolling brownouts, whatever, because of the heat. It includes parts of Texas, but it's not ERCOT that's operating under normal conditions, even with the heat that we've had. To me yesterday, the Weather Channel said where I live was 107 yesterday.
1: Yeah.
0: And so we'll get to that story, plus another story that I have that that relates to that. The Democrats going after black Democrats for not supporting socialism.
1: Oh.
0: We'll get to that and more on the way.
1: All right.
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5: Fox News, I'm Ted Linder. Representative Andy Biggs, a fierce ally of President Trump's, won the Republican nomination for Arizona governor. Biggs defeating fellow Representative David Schweikert in the primary and will face Democrat Governor Katie Hobbs in November. U.S. Central Command launching more military strikes in Iran Tuesday.
6: This marks the 11th night in a row CENTCOM putting out word that the strikes for tonight are over. They lasted at least 1 hour. CENTCOM saying that the purpose of the strikes, once again, to try and degrade Iran's ability to attack shipping in the Strait of Hormuz.
5: Fox's Steve Harrigan. Heavy rains expected from Texas to the Florida Panhandle.
7: Tropical storm Bertha is expected to remain a tropical storm as it moves through coastal southeastern Louisiana by Wednesday. Bertha will bring some impacts to southeastern Louisiana as well as Mississippi. Minor to moderate storm surge flooding, especially east of the Mississippi River. Strong gusty winds potentially leading to some isolated power outages.
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8: Mostly clear to partly cloudy skies are expected overnight tonight and into the day on your Wednesday. Lows will drop down into the lower 60s. Into Wednesday afternoon, we'll see mostly cloudy skies and areas of light rain. High temperatures will be in the lower 70s early in the day, with temperatures cooling back into the 60s as we head into the afternoon, with areas of light rain moving through the capital city. From the 1011 Severe Weather Center, I'm meteorologist Bill Rentschler.
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0: We are Red Eye Radio. He's Eric Cronin, and I'm Gary McNamara. Oh, earlier, Eric, we had talked about Journey's Jonathan Cain going after Bruce Springsteen and telling him to shut up.
1: Yeah, I wanted
0: to mention one thing of music over the weekend when I was with my great nephew, who's 17, going to college in a few weeks, and we're driving around. He said, "Uncle Gary, why can't music be more like the 70s, like Kansas?"
1: Oh, wow.
0: I turned, I like, what the hell? Yeah.

0: I'm Bill Hemmer, and these are the most impactful moments in American history. Thanks to technological breakthroughs, improvements in transportation, and a booming labor force, America saw significant economic growth in the late 19th century. But with many new and changing sectors, the stock market was a beast that was incredibly difficult to follow. But all that changed in 1896, when a journalist by the name of Charles Dow published the very first Dow Jones Industrial Average. The index followed 12 industries, including cotton, tobacco, gas, and sugar. Now, it wasn't just bankers who had access to this previously exclusive information. With the birth of the Dow Jones Industrial Average, ordinary people and investors had a way to follow the highs and lows of the U.S. stock market, as well as the temperature of the country's economy. For more, go to foxnewspodcast.com. I'm Bill Hemmer, Fox News.
1: So I'm a cat, and I just moved in with this new human, and she's got this little toy she's always playing with all day long. 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

0: I'm Bill Hemmer, and these are the most impactful moments in American history. 1798. The ink was still drying on the Constitution. America was still in its infancy. And the subject of freedom was already at the center of debate. It was a period of tension. Abroad, Britain and France were constantly in conflict. America was caught in the middle, and the newly formed political parties were polarized by foreign alliances. President John Adams and his fellow Federalists in Congress believed that the new nation must be built on centrality and loyalty, an aid to curb political dissent through the Alien and Sedition Acts. Journalists were prosecuted and critics were silenced, though for the public, the legislation was seen as an assault on the First Amendment and remained unpopular. 3 years later, the legislation was not renewed, proving that freedom always prevails over fear. For more, go to FoxNewsPodcast.com. I'm Bill Hemmer, Fox News.
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0: 1969, one giant leap.
1: The Eagle has landed. Roger.
0: And millions of Americans didn't just watch it, they heard it.
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0: Echoed across radios everywhere. In that moment, we were all connected. 250 years of dreaming big and the sound that brings us there.
2: Fox News, I'm Sue Guzman. 5 months into the conflict, the U.S. has wrapped up an 11th night of heavy strikes against Iran. Senate Minority Leader Chuck Schumer says Democrats, however, are working to bring American soldiers out of the region.
3: Senate Democrats will now force another vote this week to end this unauthorized war and bring our troops home.
2: Representative Andy Biggs defeating fellow U.S. Representative David Schweikert in the Republican primary in Arizona. He will face Democratic Governor Katie Hobbs in November. Thousands of non-citizens voted in New Jersey in the elections in 2023 and 24.
4: New Jersey Governor Mikey Sherrill says this happened under the previous administration of fellow Democrat Phil Murphy. More than 6,000 non-citizens being registered as voters in 2023 because of a software error in the motor vehicle commission system.
2: Fox's Lisa Brady. 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
6: Mostly clear to partly cloudy skies are expected overnight tonight and into the day on your Wednesday. Lows will drop down into the lower 60s. Into Wednesday afternoon, we'll see mostly cloudy skies and areas of light rain. High temperatures will be in the lower 70s early in the day, with temperatures cooling back into the 60s as we head into the afternoon, with areas of light rain moving through the capital city. From the 1011 Severe Weather Center, I'm meteorologist Bill Rentschler.
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0: Peter Herrick was a 34-year-old carpenter when he joined the Navy Reserve. Peter's wife, Diana.
1: They were deployed to build schools and bases and to assist the Marines.
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0: Paralyzed veteran, senior National Service officer, Raymond Bruce.
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7: Thanks for joining us. Hey, it's Wednesday, which means it's time for another episode of our video series called When the Mic is Off. Posting today, would you and your partner benefit from an airport divorce? Mike and I talk about it on Instagram, TikTok, Facebook, and X. Just do a search for This Morning with Gordon Deal. You probably could have predicted this. You've spent less time making runs at Taco Bell since the fast food chain was linked to the ongoing cyclosporiasis outbreak. New data shows Taco Bell has seen a drop in foot traffic last Friday. Visits to its restaurants nationwide were down by nearly 19% compared to foot traffic on an average Friday for the first 6 months of the year. The numbers are from Placer AI, which tracks foot traffic using data from cameras and mobile devices. On that same day, Taco Bell announced it pulled Taylor Farms lettuce from its food after the FDA connected the product to an outbreak of the parasitic illness, which causes, as you know, diarrhea and other gastrointestinal issues. 8 minutes now in front of the hour on This Morning. Once again, here's Nicole Murray.
4: And now, the three big things you need to know. Number one.
8: The U.S. military said it completed the 11th night of strikes on Iran. Central Command reports that targets included aircraft hangars and drone storage sites. Secretary of State Marco Rubio highlighting the importance of controlling the Strait of Hormuz.
9: If that is threatened, then I think the global economy is threatened, and the rules which have underpinned 150 years of international trade and commerce are also threatened, and that cannot be allowed to happen.
8: Also, the U.S. military has released the name of the fourth U.S. soldier who was killed in Iraq. He is 30-year-old Sergeant Michael Swinton from Fayetteville, North Carolina.
4: Number two.
8: Republicans, backed by President Trump, have won in swing state Arizona. Congressman Andy Biggs secured the Republican nomination to face Democratic Governor Katie Hobbs in November. Biggs thanking his supporters.
10: I'm so grateful to have the support of all of you, and I'm thankful to everybody who voted today, got out and voted. I was overwhelmed when I started seeing those vote totals come in. It's awesome.
8: Meanwhile, President Trump-backed candidate and former NFL Pro Bowl kicker Jay Feely won the Republican primary in Arizona's key congressional District 1.
4: Number 3.
8: Canadian Prime Minister Mark Carney said he and President Trump have agreed to intensify negotiations on a trade agreement between Canada, the U.S., and Mexico.
11: Throughout this time, we have made a series of comprehensive and detailed proposals about how to modernize CUSMA. Agreed to intensify negotiations in the coming weeks, and the team and myself look forward to doing that.
8: Carney's comments come a day after Trump announced 50% tariffs on most Canadian goods. Health officials say a fifth person has died in New York City amid an ongoing outbreak of Legionnaire's disease. As of yesterday, at least 82 cases have been identified and 8 people remain hospitalized. Health and Human Services Secretary Robert F. Kennedy Jr. says the ongoing outbreak of cyclosporiasis is, quote, under control.
12: We do have the outbreak under control. We have done extensive forensics, epidemiological forensics, and we've identified the source of the outbreak.
8: The CDC reports at least 1,600 cases have been confirmed across five different states. A datingadvice.com survey of 1,000 single adults living in the 11 U.S. World Cup host cities found nearly 70% of respondents said their dating lives improved during the tournament.
7: Wow.
8: Yeah.
7: You should have been mobile. That's
8: what do you wait? What
7: you should have gone to one of these host cities.
8: I mean, they're everywhere. There was watch parties and all of that.
7: Oh, I see.
8: I just want to be like, don't go, stay.
7: Your dating life improved during
8: it
7: the World
8: did.
7: Cup.
8: Did.
7: Uh-huh. 6 minutes now in front of the hour. 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
27: I'm Bill Hemmer, and these are the most impactful moments in American history. May 25th, 1978. A seemingly normal package arrived at the campus at Northwestern University, addressed to a professor, Buckley Crist. Professor Crist immediately became suspicious of the unfamiliar package and alerted campus security. Officer Terry Marker opened the box, triggering a homemade bomb to detonate, injuring his hand. The explosion marked the first attack tied to the domestic terrorist who would later become known as the Unabomber, known only by a sketch of a faceless figure with sunglasses and a hoodie. His name was Ted Kaczynski. Over the course of 17 long years, he terrorized the country, sending out sophisticated handmade bombs that killed three and injured 23 others until the day he was captured by the FBI in 1996. I'm Bill Hemmer, Fox News.
19: Your app says 72 and sunny. Oh, that's cute. We don't guess. Report.
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7: Glad you're with us. A Wilt Chamberlain warm-up jacket originally found at a Goodwill in Portland, Oregon, has sold for nearly $90,000 at Sotheby's. In January, ESPN says 19-year-old Quinn Brown raided a bargain bin looking for a jacket he'd seen someone toss in that seemed like it featured the colors of the L.A. Lakers. Brown had been buying vintage clothes to resell online for 3 years. His priciest resale had netted him $250. The warm-up jacket says Chamberlain on the back and cost

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1: 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This one is gone!
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1: Fox News, I'm CJ Puffa. Heavy U.S. strikes inside Iran, marking the 11th straight night of attacks.
2: This time, the target list expanding. Reports indicate deeper strikes into Iranian territory as the United States works to secure the Strait of Hormuz. The strait remains largely at a standstill, with just three commercial vessels passing through on Tuesday, according to Kepler Shipping data.
1: Fox's Trey Yinks in Tel Aviv. Secretary of State Marco Rubio speaks after meeting China's foreign minister in the Philippines, saying
3: Iran's in a lot of trouble.
1: The secretary adding, nothing China has done has changed the trajectory of the conflict with Iran. A theme from Arizona Congressman Andy Biggs.
4: Let's make this the year that we turn Arizona red again.
1: He captures the Republican primary, will challenge Democratic incumbent Governor Katie Hobbs in November. 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
6: Mainly cloudy and cooler today with a high temperature this afternoon in the low 70s. There is a 60% chance of showers and maybe a few isolated thunderstorms. Tonight, mostly cloudy with a 30% chance of rain, low in the low 60s. Thursday, mainly cloudy with a 60% chance of showers and maybe some thunderstorms, high in the mid 70s. From the 1011 Severe Weather Center, I'm meteorologist Brandon Rector.
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13: Okay, engine stop. Houston, Tranquility Base here. The Eagle has landed. Roger, Tranquility. We copy you on the ground.
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0: LIN. From the Momo Pizzeria and Ristorante Studios, we are the voice of Lincoln. 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
1: Bombing Iran for an 11th straight night. I'm Dave Anthony, Fox News. Further putting the ceasefire and negotiations in the rearview mirror.
2: The president always prefers to negotiate and reach a deal on these things. And we're prepared, willing to do that. We've tried to do that now for a year and a half, but we're also not going to sit by and let ships be blown up or Americans be attacked.
1: Secretary of State Marco Rubio speaking this morning in the Philippines. He says they have to keep the Strait of Hormuz open, but Fox's Trey Yingst reports.
3: The strait remains largely at a standstill with just three commercial vessels passing through on Tuesday, according to Kepler Shipping data. The other area of focus remains on Iran's nuclear program that President Trump says will be targeted in the days ahead.
4: Normally, I wouldn't say that. If I thought they could do something about it, I would never say that. But we'll be hitting that area pretty soon, and very heavily.
1: Oil prices keep rising back up, more than 3%. Gas is up again today, too. The price at the pump, 17 cents higher than a week ago. War Secretary Pete Hegseth went to the Senate pushing for new military funding, and it got testy.
5: You don't have a strategy. You don't have a long-term plan to actually win this war. Win the war.
1: Senator Gary Peters among the Democrats who sparred with Hegseth.
5: When will you show
6: leadership? Why don't you show some leadership and stand up to your fellow Democrats who won't fund the troops, who stand and play partisan politics while you don't give us the money?
1: The ex-Venezuelan leader captured by the U.S. in January, Nicolas Maduro, who calls himself a political prisoner, returns to court today in New York City.
7: Alongside his wife, Celia Flores, for a pretrial hearing in his federal drug trafficking case. Today's hearing is expected to involve discussions around evidence, discovery, future motions, and possibly set a trial. Date.
1: Fox's Ashley Strohmeyer, a congressman, wins a chance to become a governor.
8: Let's make this the year that we turn Arizona red again.
1: Andy Biggs beat fellow Congressman David Schweikert in the Republican primary and will try to unseat Democratic Governor Katie Hobbs in November. Another Trump-backed candidate, Mark Lamb, won the GOP primary to replace Biggs. 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
9: Mostly cloudy, 65 degrees at 6:02. Nebraska Democrats have a vacancy on the November ballot for the U.S. Senate. Secretary of State Bob Evnen confirmed Democratic nominee Cindy Burbank has declined the nomination. State law allows the party to designate a replacement. That certification and a $1,740 filing fee must reach Evnen's office by September 1st. Lincoln police are investigating a two-vehicle crash that happened just before 11 yesterday morning at 35th and O Street.
10: There were no serious injuries. I don't believe anyone was taken to the hospital. Westbound traffic on O Street was impacted for a couple of hours.
9: LPD Public Information Manager Erica Thomas. One of the vehicles went off the road and rolled onto its top. Police are investigating a possible DUI. A rider on an electric motorcycle is facing multiple citations after Lincoln police say they were clocked well above the speed limit.
11: LPD says the rider was stopped Sunday near 27th and Vine after traveling 57 miles an hour in a 35-mile-an-hour zone. Police issued a speeding citation, which carries a $300 fine and $95 in court costs, along with several other citations. In addition, officers impounded the e-motorcycle after the rider was unable to provide proof of ownership. Police say it was a second violation involving the same bike in the past 2 weeks. Tom Stanton, KLIN News.
9: AAA encourages parents to learn the rules before kids hop on electric bikes and scooters. Spokesman Brian Ortner said e-rides have become popular so quickly that safety awareness hasn't kept up.
12: Having that discussion from parents to kids is a great first step, explaining what your expectations are, that if you're going to ride this, you need to stay on sidewalks, you need to wear a helmet, you need to watch for other cars.
9: Ortner said AAA's new e-ride ready campaign offers a free guide covering safe riding, proper helmets, and family riding rules. Details at KLIN.com. Nebraska Task Force 1 is on scene for possible flood rescues in southern Texas. In a Facebook post, the 43-member team reported relocating from San Antonio to Live Oak County, that is, where rising water is possible. And crews are checking hazards and access routes, while swift water and boat teams remain ready to deploy round the clock. LTU is inviting the community to an open house on improvements on A Street from 40th to 56th. Community Engagement Manager Erica Hill tells KLIN News it'll be at Holmes Elementary, July 28th, 5 to 7 p.m.
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9: Hill said the project includes adding a center lane on A Street,

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2: Feeling cloudy this morning with a 40% chance of rain, temperature rising to around 70 by noon. This afternoon, remaining mainly cloudy and cooler with a high temperature in the low 70s. There is also a 60% chance of rain. Tonight, mostly cloudy with a 30% chance of rain, low in the low 60s. From the 1011 Severe Weather Center, I'm meteorologist Brandon Rector.
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3: All right, greetings, welcome in. It is LNK Today with Jack and Friends. It is Wednesday morning, and it's a What Chaps Your Hide Wednesday. 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So we got that. Today, also on a Wednesday, we've got Mayor Larry and Gaylor Baird, who is going to join us today on the show at 8:10 for her monthly visit. A variety of things to talk to her about going on with city issues right now. And then later in the 8 o'clock hour, we'll have Caleb Henry joining us the week ahead of Big Ten Media Days. So we'll get going with that and kind of the beginning of the reporting period for the Nebraska football season. We've got other conferences that have gone and are going right now as well. So we'll jump into a little football talk with Caleb coming up at 8:35 today. So we've got all of that. We've got our nice weather here that we've been promised.
4: Yes.
3: And right now in the capital city, we are seeing just that. 64 degrees out there right now.
4: Glorious.
3: And looking at a high 78 both today and tomorrow. As for the timing for potential rain, we do have a shot of some this afternoon. Peaks out at about 50% chance at 3 o'clock, and then again during the day tomorrow. Probably our best chances tomorrow will be actually during the morning show, and then a chance does remain throughout the later morning and into the afternoon,
5: maybe even to early Friday.
3: Yeah, well, I was just going to say that the biggest chance is Friday in the overnight hours and early morning hours. Yep. That's very likely we're going to see some rain during that time.
5: And heavy rain. They just posted an update. Yeah. That could be very heavy.
3: Friday morning, overnight hours. Yeah, that's going to be your biggest rain-producing system. So three sort of little areas there this afternoon. Tomorrow morning and early afternoon, and then overnight Thursday into Friday, and Friday early morning is that third time. And then once you get that out of the system, so to speak, then the heat comes in.
5: Yeah, they just said now by Sunday, heat indices 105 to 110 again.
3: That's when the heat comes down. Laying your little trick money down for the heat.
4: Oh! Uh-oh.
3: Maybe instead I'll spend it in the heat. No, so I just wanted to say the Tommy Boy reference. Okay, so that's what we got going on with the weather. So enjoy it, soak it in over the next couple of days. Even though it may be getting wet, literally soaking it in with those. But we've got 3 days. We're gonna have that high right around 80, and probably pretty cloudy throughout those days as well. Before we have transition day on Saturday, and then yes, as Mark said, Sunday, Monday, looking like scorchers once again. All right, that's what we got weather wise. What do we got news-wise? Mark Fail can tell us.
5: Well, she's officially out. We're talking about Cindy Burbank. She declined the nomination, and Secretary
3: what?
5: Of... Yes.
3: She doesn't want to be senator?
5: She does not.
3: What?
5: So she declined the nomination. Secretary of State Bob Evnen said he conferred with the Attorney General, and he can't force her to stay in. So he informed the Democrat Party in a letter to Jane Kleb that they could now certify someone and pay the fee.
3: They can? Okay, good. Well, I wonder who it'll be.
5: By September 1st.
3: Mm. Well, big choice ahead of them.
4: Yeah.
3: To pick the next senator of the state of Nebraska.
4: I'm sure they're combing through their files, their Rolodexes, their index cards.
5: Didn't they endorse Dan Osborne last time, and then he turned it down or something?
3: Yeah, they had a little acrimony in the Fisher race, or at least, you know, like Jane Klebb personally endorsed him this time, I think. Yeah. But yeah, there was some kind of, I don't remember exactly what it was. Just some kind of
5: You think
3: squabble.
5: They'd endorse him again or put him forth?
3: I don't know.
5: He probably couldn't.
3: I don't remember if there were actual...
5: Because he's on the ballot. He's got enough signatures, so you don't want him to show up twice.
3: No.
4: No.
3: Although I think someone who's going to be as much of a clone as him as possible may show up on the ballot under another party, to be honest. That's when we've got Schman Schmosborn running under the Working People's Party. So, yes, Democrat will not be in the race. I don't expect that they're going to add anyone else, and that would sort of defeat the purpose of this whole, charade, right? It would not make any sense. So I'm sure they won't be adding anyone. We'll see if these other two new parties are going to add someone. I assume they are. Why did they get all those signatures? If not, how does the mechanics of that work? All questions still somewhat to be answered in the process of this. And you do still have a legal marijuana now candidate that is on the ballot as well. So you've gone from 4 to 3 with a potential to go back up to 5 or more? That's
5: this election season is a ride on the crazy train.
3: Who are the top 20 people that you would say you would rank for were at one time in just running for any office in Nebraska that are no longer? Remember the days of Brett Lindstrom running for the House?
4: Oh,
3: that was
4: wow.
3: a thing.
4: That was a thing.
3: That was a thing for a while.
4: And then he forgot about the southeastern corner of the state.
3: Austin Almond, yeah, that's a fairly new one. But you've had the ins and the outs for all of these races have been just, it's kind of been a herky jerky ride here. And who knows what the belt? We're still, 3-4 months away, or 3 months and change away. And I think there's still a lot of questions about what the ballot's actually gonna look like. So. There's the latest on that. Not a huge surprise, but it is now officially done. The dream is over for Senator Burbank. Okay.
5: And now the nightmare begins.
3: Yeah.
4: Yeah, I guess the question for her is, especially with her coziness with, I think, Austin Aumann. I mean, is there a home for her in the Democratic Party moving forward?
3: Right. That's a good question. Will she ever run for anything that she wants to win?
4: Yeah, exactly. Yeah.
3: Or is she only going to run for things that she doesn't want to win? Is this going to be kind of her role? I run for things that I don't want to win.
4: I'm a spoiler.
3: Right. I don't know. That's a good question. All right, what else we got going on?
5: Nebraska Task Force 143 members in Texas. They've moved from San Antonio to Live Oak County as the forecast for flooding continues there. We just got that quick update yesterday on their Facebook post. How about 57 in a 35-mile-an-hour zone on an e-motorcycle?
3: Whoa. Wow.
5: North 27th and Vine. It happened Sunday. 22 over the speed limit. E-moto towed. Lack of ownership documentation. 2 violations in the last 2 weeks. Multiple charges. The speeding fine, $300. Plus 95 in court costs.
3: I'm going to be honest. I do not understand, nor could I identify all of the different iterations of e-whatever.
5: E-scooters.
3: Right? E-bike. What's a bike? What's a scooter? What's a dirt bike? What's a... I don't know.
5: Well, a scooter you stand up on.
3: Yeah, I guess so.
5: Although I've seen some people on bikes stand up, too.
3: There are definitely... But, and then there's like the more traditional e-bike where it's where you pedal, but it assists you... And then when you say motorcycle, I assume this doesn't have pedals, and I don't think you can get those up that fast anyway, although I don't really know. Then you have the ones that look like the sort of like the ones that clowns ride around that are like really low with the thick tires. You got those. I don't know what those are. I just don't, I'm not very good at explaining the differences between all these very popular vehicles right now. But it's pretty fast, Mark.
5: Yeah,
3: it's pretty fast. Also, it's very close to a police station.
4: A lot of bad decisions. It's just
3: you could almost see the police station from there.
4: Yeah,
5: at 27th and Vine.
3: Yeah,
5: it's at what
3: 27th and Holdridge.
5: Yeah.
3: The huge North Police Station is right there.
5: AAA has come out with an what's it called? E-Ride Ready. It's a guide for families on e-bikes, e-riding, and all of that. 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I see some of them really taking their chances.
3: E-bikes, class 1, pedal assist only, no throttle, up to 20 miles an hour. 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Class 3 e-bike, pedal assist only, motor supports higher up to 28 miles an hour. Okay. And then there's fat tire e-bikes, bikes, folding bikes, cargo bikes. Cruisers are relaxed, leisurely riding with balloon tires, swept back handlebars, and highly comfortable seats.
5: Hmm. Is there such a thing?
3: I don't know.
5: A highly comfortable seat?
3: Well, I think there are some, but I don't know. I guess you'll have to be the judge of it. So there's e-bikes, then there's mopeds and low-power scooters, 30 miles an hour. Motorized scooters, which are maxi scooters, these are highway-capable engines, right? 60 to 100 max. Whoa. And then obviously motorcycles. I still don't feel like anyway. I was trying to educate myself there, but I don't know if I succeeded. All right, what else we got, Mark?
5: Project A Street.
3: Project A Street?
5: Yes, open house at a place you're familiar with, Holmes Elementary.
3: Hey!
5: July 28th, 5 to 7 p.m. This is 40th to 56.
3: No.
5: They're going to put in a center lane all the way and a roundabout at 40th and A.
3: Okay. Well,
5: isn't that there's a quick shop right there?
3: Yeah, it was gas station, a service station there.
5: Yeah, and a quick shop, and it's right close to Butheris, Mesa, and Love.
3: Yes. So. I mean, I don't care what they do west of 48th. They can do what they want. But
5: yeah,
3: once they encroach 48th and East, that gets into my daily routine very significantly.
5: That affects the fire station there at 40th and Cotner. Affects Bryan East campus.
3: Yep. All of that. Those things. So they're going all the way up to 56th, huh?
5: That's the word.
3: There's already. I mean, yeah. I guess it's just two lanes, isn't it? There's a left turn lane at the intersections. And so they're going to put so there's going to be a third lane the whole way. That's what this is.
5: Let me look at this thing again.
3: Okay.
5: I was a little confused.
3: I don't know. I didn't know if it was just an actual widening. There's not a lot of room to widen
5: there. It's 40th to 56.
3: Right. 56 and A will notoriously back up with traffic in multiple directions,
5: especially when Pius is in session.
3: Yeah, whether you're on 56 going north or southbound, or you're on A Street going east or westbound.
5: I just remember how tough that corner was to make when I was driving motor coach. Mm. If you were going from Pius and then trying to go north on 56th.
3: Yeah, I bet. I had a moment at that intersection once. I was on A Street, and I was 15 years old, and I was learning to drive a stick shift. I was driving to church at the time, which this church was just a few blocks away here. My dad was a pastor there, and we were my mom was riding with me, and I was in my what would soon become my car, 1985 Nissan Sentra. But that's a little bit of an uphill slope if you're going westbound on A at 56. Right. And I stalled the car out about four times in a row.
4: Oof.
3: And then I was like, get out, I'm done. Like, I did not quite know the art of letting the clutch go, putting the gas in. Kids now will never know.
4: Yep.
3: Kids now will never
4: know. Lucky them.
3: I'm going to buy a stick shift again at some point. I'm going to buy an old school stick shift.
4: My wife drove stick for quite a while, learned on stick, and had a stick shift, and I was the stick in the mud that compelled her to get rid of it.
3: Oh, man.
4: I couldn't drive it.
3: I just love that little tactile feeling, right? Physical media's back. Let's get stick shifts back.
4: No.
5: There was 3 on the tree, 4 on the floor, 5 on the floor, 6 on the floor. And
3: yep. And get into the fourth down occasionally.
5: Yeah.
3: Nice. And then that Sentra had 5. Pretty exciting when you got into fifth.
5: Yeah.
3: Those were the days. Those were the days. All right, what else we got, Mark?
5: Well, good luck if you got a stick shift and try to get through 14th and Superior roundabout.
3: I saw this.
5: It's number one.
3: It is the most accident-prone intersection in Nebraska. Journal Star had a... Lori Pilger did a article that ranked all of the... like I said, where there have been the most accidents in the state. Now, there is a big asterisk here. Because in Omaha, they don't send police out to accidents that aren't injury accidents. And this is where they got the numbers from. And therefore, Omaha may have been underrepresented in this. And so 14th Superior may not actually be number one when you actually count Omaha. But it certainly is at least the most, at least according to these numbers, most accident prone in the city of Lincoln. We're going to go over this more in the morning drive today, but did you see, guys, Mark especially, did you see what number 2 is in Lincoln?
4: No.
3: Tied for 3rd in the state?
5: No.
3: Well, you could look over your, you know, left shoulder and you can see it. Oh. Well, I guess you can't.
5: 48.
3: I can. 48th and 0.
5: Yeah.
3: 48th and 0 is the second most accident prone in the city.
5: A lot of people like to really take their chances on left turns.
3: Is that what it is? Yeah, I was actually kind of surprised because while it does have many lanes, it's not all that complicated. There's not the level of complexity that 14th and Superior has. And so that surprised me just a little bit. And then 9th and O Street was 3rd. And then let's see, are there any other? Those were the only ones that were listed in this. Those are the only ones that made the top 10 in the state. The number 2 one, again, asterisk because of Omaha, but number 2 was in Kearney.
4: Whoa.
3: 25th Street and 2nd Avenue.
4: Crazy lopers.
3: I don't know anything about it. But all right. More on that later. We'll go through more on the list, tell you about some of the other intersections in Lincoln. Anything else, Mark?
5: Becky's got a couple of stories coming up on Crime Stoppers, one on fraud and a vandalism story.
3: All right. Got that coming up at 6:50.
5: Nate had a sports story that I looked at, and I can't remember what it was.
4: That would be Dante Dowdell. You might remember him from a couple of years ago. He was the power running back in a very crowded running back room. But anyhow, Dowdell transferred from Nebraska, played at Kentucky last year, transferred again. He was going to play at Georgia this year, but yesterday at SEC Media Days, Kirby Smart reported that Dante Dowdell had been in a fairly serious ATV accident and is in a hospital that is known to specialize in spinal cord issues.
3: Oh, no.
4: Smart didn't elaborate on Dowdell's injuries, but it sounds fairly serious. And so Dowdell was expecting to be on the depth chart for Georgia this year, but that is in severe question now.
3: Please, okay. I didn't know he went to – I honestly didn't
4: know
3: he transferred
4: to Georgia. Yeah, I'd lost track of him as well. But
3: wow, well, hopefully he'll be okay. That's certainly a very scary situation. So hope to hear that he's able to recover from that. All right, that's what we got going on today. We will grab our break, check of sports, check of news, and then back with another Fantasy Huskers keyword. Pick your cowboy / cowgirl this week. That's what we're doing in our draft. And some of the top states are going off the board.
4: Yeah.
3: 3 of my top 4 were off at last check. We'll see if that does continue to be the case. We'll tell you what we're talking about next on KLIN.

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1: Big storms are heading this way.
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1: Mainly cloudy and cooler today with a high temperature this afternoon in the low 70s. There is a 60% chance of showers and maybe a few isolated thunderstorms. Tonight, mostly cloudy with a 30% chance of rain, low in the low 60s. Thursday, mainly cloudy with a 60% chance of showers and maybe some thunderstorms, high in the mid 70s. From the 1011 Severe Weather Center, I'm meteorologist Brandon Rector.
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3: Surprising news yesterday from SEC Media Days as Georgia head football coach Kirby Smart told the assembled media in Tampa that former Nebraska running back Dante Dowdell, who had transferred to Georgia for his final season of eligibility, had sustained significant injuries in an ATV accident near his home in Mississippi, and Dowdell was receiving treatment at a hospital in Atlanta. His status for the season is not known at this time. He was expected to be a key backup running back for the Bulldogs this season. Dowdell played for Kentucky last year after playing for the Huskers in 2024. Salt Dogs lost their fifth straight last night. They fell 9-1 to Sioux City. In Major League Baseball yesterday, the Guardians were 5-2 winners over the Twins. The Royals edged the Giants for the second straight night, and for the second straight night, Nick Lofton came up with a go-ahead hit, this time an RBI single in the bottom of the eighth as Kansas City defeated San Francisco by a score of 3-2. The Cubs beat the Tigers 11-2. The Rockies edged the Nationals 8-7, and the Angels defeated the Cardinals 5-1. Stick around for Sports Nightly tonight from 6 to 8, right here on the Voice of Lincoln, 1499.3 KLIN.
0: Trending from the KLIN newsroom.
4: Democratic U.S. Senate nominee Cindy Burbank has withdrawn from the race. Nebraska Secretary of State Bob Evnen said her decision creates a vacancy on the November ballot. The Democratic Party may name a replacement, but it must submit the required certification and a $1,740 filing fee by September 1st. The Nebraska-based rescue team is positioned closer to areas facing flooding threats in Texas. Nebraska Task Force 1 reports its 43 members have relocated to Live Oak County and developed a response plan with local emergency agencies. A rapid response crew is on 24-hour standby with boats and swiftwater teams ready if conditions worsen. A new roundabout at 40th and A is part of a new project planned for A Street. LTU Community Engagement Manager Erica Hill tells KLIN News the roundabout will increase traffic flow and increase safety.
5: Roundabouts naturally decrease conflict points between vehicles and between pedestrians every time you have one. So to us, this could be a really great potential benefit to the community in this area.
4: The open house is set for July 28th, 5 to 7 p.m. at Holmes Elementary. Members of the community invited to present comments and questions. Lincoln police report no one seriously injured following a two-vehicle crash in the westbound lanes at 35th and O just before 11 yesterday morning.
6: O Street was impacted for a couple of hours as officers worked on their investigation. They are investigating a possible DUI.
4: One of the vehicles involved ended up on its top, and Thomas doesn't believe anyone was taken to the hospital. A rider on an electric motorcycle facing multiple citations. Lincoln police say they were clocked well above the speed limit.
7: LPD says the rider was stopped Sunday near 27th and Vine after traveling 57 miles an hour in a 35-mile-an-hour zone. Police issued a speeding citation, which carries a $300 fine and $95 in court costs, along with several other citations. In addition, officers impounded the e-motorcycle after the rider was unable to provide proof of ownership. Police say it was a second violation involving the same bike in the past 2 weeks. Tom Stanton, KLIN News.
4: As more kids ride electric bikes and scooters, AAA says parents need to stay involved. Nebraska spokesman Brian Ortner said younger riders often share the road before they fully understand the rules of the road and the higher speed e-rides can reach.
8: If you do end up in a crash on an e-bike, the impact is different because of the weight, the speed. So the safety precautions you need to take, including the helmets and all that, are definitely something to be aware of.
4: AAA released a free e-ride safety guide for families to learn about safe riding practices. A link to that guide at KLIN.com. Lincoln Parks and Rec will conduct a prescribed burn beginning at noon today, 24 acres near the 14th Street trailhead. The Green Trail, east of Marker 68, will be closed through noon tomorrow. Visitors are urged to avoid the area while crews complete the controlled burn safely. Next news follows Fox News at the top of the hour on the Voice of Lincoln, 1499.3 KLIN.
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9: Palmer with a basketball, hands it off to Watson, shoots a three. Got it! Bang! 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
1: Feeling cloudy this morning with a 40% chance of rain, temperature rising to around 70 by noon. This afternoon, remaining mainly cloudy and cooler with a high temperature in the low 70s. There is also a 60% chance of rain. Tonight, mostly cloudy with a 30% chance of rain, low in the low 60s. From the 1011 Severe Weather Center, I'm meteorologist Brandon Rector.
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2: All right, we're sending someone to Wrigley.
3: Woo!
2: Cheer on the Huskers. Labor Day weekend, the Sunday of Labor Day weekend, but we're getting you a place to stay all weekend, three nights in downtown Chicago, plus giving you a $500 travel allowance to get yourself there. The keyword today is monster, M-O-N-S-T-E-R, monster. So you can send that into the Hunt Irrigation text line, 402-479-1400. Text it in. And if you text in, you will be in the group of people amongst one of which, that's not the way I wanted to say that. One of the people who text in is going to get selected to make our pick for today.
3: Yes.
2: And the pick will be answering the following question. What state will be the home state of this year's National High School Rodeo All-Around Cowboy? What state will he come from? And if he does not come from any of the states that are guests, how about the cowgirl? That'll be the second one. So that is what we are trying to guess. We have four guesses in through Monday and Tuesday. Chris Nolatha took Texas, Connie took Oklahoma, Scott took Wyoming, and Karen took Colorado.
3: Oh.
2: Okay, so what is next on the list? If you had to predict, I think probably Arizona, New Mexico, yeah, Montana,
3: maybe Utah.
2: South Dakota, Utah, North Dakota.
3: Yeah, I would go.
2: California,
3: I'd put in there just to cover the base. Yeah, I would say California and then those Rocky Mountain states. That would be where I would look toward next.
2: What will be the furthest east state that is selected?
3: Somebody going to a Mississippi or an Arkansas.
2: I feel like I would go Arkansas before I would go. And there certainly are competitors, I'm sure, from the Mississippi, Alabama, Louisiana portion of the country. But I feel like I don't want to go too far east.
3: Yeah.
2: There's kind of a...
3: The SEC is weak.
2: SEC outside. I mean, once you get outside of the Oklahoma, Texas, maybe Arkansas corridor, right. Cowboy land seems to dissipate a little bit.
3: Right.
2: At least that's my thought.
3: Yeah. Yeah. But, I mean, I'm definitely not going... Here's the thing. Do you consider Virginia or North Carolina an Eastern Seaboard, Tennessee?
2: I saw one of the standings there was someone from Maryland. So, So I think everything's on the table. You're just trying to play the odds with this thing. I think the odds play is probably
3: West.
2: Arizona, Montana, California.
3: Mountain West country.
2: Yeah, I think so. So anyway, text in Monster right now, and we'll select one of those, and you can make a pick of it. If you don't get it, you got another shot this afternoon and every morning and every afternoon, weekdays, right here on KLIN. We do it this time, about 5:35 in the morning on LNK Today with Jack and Friends. We'll do it about 5:30, of course, if you're in the mountain time zone.
3: Yes.
2: 6:30 in the morning. 5:30 in the afternoon is when we also do it. So there you go. If you missed it yesterday, we have made an early selection.
3: Yes.
2: We picked the 12-day window?
3: Yes.
2: For Request Line Friday this week. You do not opt for the shorter window.
3: Right.
2: Because, and the keyword is fully up and ready to go. If you put in request or RLF and then text your request for Friday on there. We are looking for what you would think of as the quintessential summer of your life.
3: Yes.
2: I assume it was a year. It doesn't have to be a year when you were young, but I'm thinking probably a lot of teenage years will probably be the one.
3: Teenage, maybe early 20s.
2: Yeah, maybe. And so when you kind of think romantically about the concept of summer and summer nights and doing all the things, the activities, whether it was working or hanging out with friends or at the ball field, whatever it might be. So I want you to, first thing I want you to figure out for you what that year would be. What year would what summer are you thinking of? Like I said, it could be when you were, you know, maybe there'll be some people as early as they'll say like, you know, 10, 11, 12 years old.
3: Mm-hmm.
2: Maybe it's more 15, 16. Anyway, I don't need to say all the ages, but you know what I mean. It may be in your 20s as well or later. But figure out for you what that year is and why. And then I want you to go back, and maybe you know it in your head or maybe you need to look it up, but find one of the songs that really takes you back to that summer. Whether it's the official kind of designated song of the summer by the charts, mm-hmm. or one that was just kind of ubiquitous during that time in the summer that you're thinking of. And then tell us a little bit about where you were and what you were doing. I think that will be a fun part of this as well. And we'll take that and we'll go through. And because I felt like we needed to, I had someone that we work with here say that they were disappointed that we did not do the karaoke songs.
3: Mm.
2: I said, well, the thing is, the summer one has a little bit less of a shelf life.
3: Yeah.
2: I think because, you know, soon we're going to be 2 weeks from school starting and it's going to be kind of depressing.
3: Yes.
2: I think to say, hey, the long, fun summers that is ending right now. So that's what we're going to do. I'm going to see if we've got, see what kind of requests that we've got so far. Oh, we got five of them in. Okay. It's very early.
3: Yeah.
2: It's very early. But I just want to see maybe what years people are going with here. 94. We got a said 90s college.
3: Mm-hmm.
2: Let's see. This one goes back to the, not a year, but it clearly goes back to the 60s. There's another early 90s one.
3: Mm.
2: Okay.
3: It kind of hit me that summer is quickly coming to an end as I was driving in. Maybe it was because I was late yesterday. And as I was driving in today, it was so much darker than it was coming in yesterday. I mean, we're a month into summer, you know, in terms of sunlight and the days getting shorter. And I'm gone starting Friday. Then after that, it's Big Ten football media days and then football practice and my summer's essentially over.
2: Yep. Back to the mic. Back to the PA mic.
3: Yes.
2: It is. It is. Now, what you don't have to worry about, when we go to full-time daylight saving time, Nate, some days it'll be dark through our entire show.
3: Oh, wow. Well, that sounds exciting, Jack. Boy, I really like your position of all-time daylight savings time.
2: But imagine those great, great evenings. It'll be all worth it when we do that.
3: Okay.
2: All right, so that is the Request Line Friday theme. Okay, I think you're all up to date on everything you need to know with all of that now. It is what Chaps Tried Wednesday also. And so we will take on the text line, your submission for Chaps on the Hunt Irrigation text line or the Facebook page, facebook.com/LNK today. All right, before we get to Crime Stoppers, we got time for a little bit of our sound off today and do in fact have some things that I want to get to. We will start. Oh, this is interesting. So, Fox does this thing called power rankings,
3: mm-hmm.
2: which is not really a power ranking. I mean, it's not like football power rankings, but they do this when they're looking at elections.
3: Yes,
2: and they have put out their latest ones looking at the midterms. and made their, you know, kind of licked their finger and put it up in the air, and they've made their forecast.
4: Right now, voters have given Democrats the edge on a generic ballot, leading Republicans by 4% when it comes to party affiliation. That's a 5-point swing from back in 2024. Fox News projects that control of the Senate is a coin flip right now, and it's likely going to come down to four specific toss-up states: Alaska, Iowa, Ohio, and Maine. States leaning in the Democrats' favor include Georgia, Michigan, New Hampshire, and North Carolina, while Texas obviously leans Republican. As for the House, Fox News projects that Democrats have the lead to flip control of it. There are 16 House seats projected as toss-ups that will likely end up deciding control. However, the GOP can potentially add more than a dozen seats compared to just six for Democrats.
2: Okay. Did you notice something when he was saying the lean states?
3: I noticed a very prominent and landlocked state was missing from that list.
2: But that there's been much ado about.
3: Indeed.
2: But at least he does not have. So I pulled up the Cook Political Report.
3: Yes.
2: So they list four states as toss-ups. I think that's what he had also.
3: Yes, he did.
2: Alaska, Maine, Michigan, and Ohio. That's the ones listed on the Cook Political Report as toss-up. I don't know if those are the same. Those are the same ones that he had.
3: I don't think so, because I feel like he had Iowa. I forget which one of those.
2: So Iowa is listed as lean Republican, as is Texas. The lean Democrat ones are Georgia, North Carolina, and New Hampshire. Then there. So this one has seven categories.
3: Okay? Uh-huh.
2: Toss-up, lean both ways, likely both ways.
3: Okay.
2: And Nebraska is alone in the likely Republican. It's not close enough to call it a lean, but it's also not solid.
3: Right.
2: It's in its own place.
3: Yeah.
2: According to this. And then you got like 1, 2, 3, 4, almost 20 that are solid R's, and then you got about 10 that are solid D's.
3: Feels like it's a 10-point lead. It feels like the Senate race is a football game where the Republicans lead by 10 going to the fourth quarter, right? Where they have to do some things right yet, but it's looking good.
2: Although you've got to also count the seats not up for reelection.
3: Sure.
2: Where Democrats have a 34-31.
3: Yeah.
2: 34-31. Yeah, so that's if you put the two, there's 18 that are either lean, likely, or solid Republican, and 12 that are either lean, likely, or solid Democratic. But then if you put the three that they've got already, that'd be 15, and so that's it's a difference of three there. So anyway, that's if you're wondering what the where that whole thing stands now, you know. I assume I guess I should check the House ratings. You think the Nebraska district is a toss up, the Bacon seat?
3: Yeah, I would sense that.
2: They listed as lean D.
3: Oh, okay.
2: Listed as lean D. And then the other two, I'm sure, are both in safely R.
3: Yeah, I would. I don't know. Adrian Smith this might be the year.
2: Yeah, they are both. Yes. Okay, so we got that. This is an interesting one. Congress giving a little scrutiny to, and this has been happening, but again, a hearing yesterday where they're giving scrutiny to prediction markets, and specifically sports prediction markets. These used to only be a thing where you were predicting, like, election outcomes.
3: Yes.
2: And it was on the security. It had to do with securities rules. It wasn't technically gambling, and so you could go around some of the requirements. And in the last year or so, they've started to integrate sports into these things, and they've become an alternate for traditional sports books or online sports books. But there are some people who are waving the flag on this thing.
5: These prediction markets, they fall under the umbrella of the CFTC, but they're largely unregulated. And the House subcommittee hearing that's going on today, it is not random. It's happening at the same time the CFTC is holding a comment period to look into more possible rules for prediction markets. The gaming industry would argue that prediction markets offer gambling without having to abide by state and tribal rules, bypassing traditional licensing and taxes. But companies like like Kalshi and Polymarket will tell you there are financial instruments, like futures contracts, for example, that would be regulated under the CFTC. In the meantime, prediction markets are scoring big time. Fox News media partner Kalshi alone added 3 million new users during the World Cup.
3: Ooh, yeah.
2: Kalshi had $40 billion in, they're not bets,
3: trades, contracts
2: during the World Cup. The amount of gaming tax that it owes on that?
3: Nothing?
2: Zero.
3: Oh.
2: Zero. Gee. So you wonder why the FanDuels of the world, I'm sure, are squawking a little bit about this.
3: Yeah.
2: Because they're paying taxes on all of that. So it's kind of a bit of a loophole. I don't know what they're gonna do, because like was mentioned there, they kind of get in through this law about being a trading market.
3: Right.
2: Commodities market. So, and you can do a whole bunch of other stuff on there: elections, box office results, weather patterns, yeah. Inflation rates. Oh, that's a fun thing.
3: Oh yeah. Hey, can you imagine?
2: Not exactly watching the Powerball drawing, is it?
3: No. Come on, half a point. Let's go. Come on, baby. I mean, imagine if you had a weather contract. Like, would you try and find the thermometer and hold up a match or something to it?
2: And this is one of the reasons now that I think that the discussion about online sports betting, which we're probably going to vote on in November here in Nebraska, is so different than it used to be.
3: Yeah.
2: Because it is here.
3: Right.
2: It is here.
3: Right.
2: I feel like it's sort of the marijuana thing is another iteration of that same situation. Mm-hmm. It is here.
3: No matter how far you want to stick your head in the sand.
2: You know, whether or not mistakes were made getting it here, the fact is, it is here. And now even more so.
3: Oh, sure.
2: With the fact on, because you can do these here and I can download Kalshi or what's the other one? Other big one?
3: Polymarket.
2: Those are the two big ones, but there's other ones.
3: Sure.
2: I download either of them. I can put money in my account. I can be set up here in 10 minutes.
3: Right.
2: To start putting down trades.
3: And I mean, even the restriction that exists on not being able to bet on games played in the state of Nebraska.
2: I mean, probably doesn't apply, I'm assuming.
3: I would imagine it doesn't. I mean, as unregulated as Kalshi is to begin with, I would imagine you can put money on Nebraska versus Ohio football.
2: I wonder if they had college football futures on here.
3: Right.
2: Let's see. Here it is. NCAA national champion. Sure enough. You can buy Ohio State for 12 cents right now. Yes. That's the most likely one. That's the highest priced team. Notre Dame at 12.
3: Mm-hmm.
2: Let's see, is Nebraska on here? Nope, can't buy it. They're not even, I mean, maybe you can, but they're not on the list here.
3: Right.
2: So that's how it works. You could do that in theory right now.
3: Yeah.
2: All right, let's grab our break right now. Talk a little Crime Stoppers. And we will get back to what chaps your hide coming up after that top of the hour. It was an Ellen Canada Day with Jack and friends on a Wednesday morning. 65 degrees, crisp out there, crisp and cloudy. I'm wearing pants today. What's going on?
3: Crazy.
2: I mean, they're linen pants, so it's kind of like shorts. It was an Ellen Canada Day with Jack and friends on KLIN.
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2: Mainly cloudy and cooler today with a high temperature this afternoon in the low 70s. There is a 60% chance of showers and maybe a few isolated thunderstorms. Tonight, mostly cloudy with a 30% chance of rain, low in the low 60s. Thursday, mainly cloudy with a 60% chance of showers and maybe some thunderstorms, high in the mid 70s. From the 1011 Severe Weather Center, I'm meteorologist Brandon Rector.
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3: All right, welcome back. Glad to have you with us. Becky is in. Time to talk Lincoln Crime Stoppers. Hello, Becky. How are you doing?
4: Wonderful. How are you guys?
3: I'm good. Why don't you tell us about what Crime Stoppers is working on here this week?
4: We're going to jump back to Tuesday, June 30th, around noon. A man appeared on camera at the Liberty First Credit Union near North 27th and Superior. He provided a fake passport ID card bearing the identity of the victim and was able to withdraw $3,500 from the victim's account. Now, he did the same thing at Citibank on 29th and Pine Lake Road on July 1st around 4 p.m. On that occasion, he was able to present a fake driver's license bearing the victim's name and was able to get over $1,000 out of that victim's account. Take a look, LincolnCrimeStoppers.com. The man was described as a tall, skinny, bald white male. He had a black medical style brace on his right wrist, possibly due to injury, maybe to hide a potential tattoo on his hand. We're not sure. If you can help us get him identified, Crime Stoppers has a tip line open and ready.
3: All right. And then what else we got?
4: Sometime between the evening of Friday, July 10th and Saturday, July 11th, Complete Children's Health near 33rd and Salt Creek Circle was vandalized. An employee of a neighboring business left her vehicle there overnight, and when she returned to pick it up the following evening, located the damage to the building. In total, 10 windows were smashed out and 13 large river rocks were found inside the building. Almost 24 hours. Yeah, quite a bit of damage. I believe the damage was over $15,000. We've got almost 24 hours of video from multiple nearby businesses that our team is still reviewing. So we're trying to gather more information. Right now we're asking the public for help on the early end of this investigation. If you have any information that could help us, Crime Stoppers is the place to leave a tip.
3: All right, thank you.

0: sector.
1: They've been pretty clear that they don't support any tolling or restrictions on global shipping through an international waterway.
2: Only a few ships got through the strait yesterday, and this morning oil prices keep rising back up. WTI back to around $88 a barrel, $20 higher than when July started, and the price of the gas pump's gone up 17 cents since last Wednesday. Later this morning, the commander-in-chief will go to Delaware, where four flag-draped caskets will arrive. American troops killed last week in Jordan and Iraq.
3: President Trump says it will be a great honor to pay his respects to the American service members at the dignified transfer today at Dover Air Force Base. Last night, the Department of War announced another soldier killed in last weekend's enemy attack, Sergeant Angel S. Ramperstad, 28 years old, of Ozone Park, New York, bringing the total number of service members killed in the conflict to 18.
2: Fox's Jackie Heinrich at the White House. A Trump-backed Republican congressman could be Arizona's next governor.
4: I have every bit of confidence that we're going to win. We're going to get our message out. Our message of restoring the American dream to Arizona.
2: Andy Biggs will try to unseat Democratic Governor Katie Hobbs in November. Biggs got more than 70% of the vote, beating fellow Congressman David Schweikert in the GOP primary. Two other Trump-backed Republicans also won primaries. Mark Lamb trying to replace Biggs in Congress. Former NFL kicker Jay Feely is vying to take Schweikert's House seat. A Democratic congressman in Arizona fended off a challenge from the left. Greg Stanton beat a Democrat socialist in the primary. America's listening to Fox News.
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6: Cloudy, 65 degrees at 7:02. Nebraska Democrats have to find another candidate for U.S. Senate. Nominee Cindy Burbank has declined the nomination. Secretary of State Bob Evnen notified State Democratic Party Chair Jane Kleb that Burbank's withdrawal creates the ballot vacancy. Deadline to certify a replacement nominee and pay the required filing fee is September 1st. Lincoln Police investigating a two-vehicle crash that happened just before 11 yesterday morning at 35th and O Street.
7: There were no serious injuries. I don't believe anyone was taken to the hospital. Westbound traffic on O Street was impacted for a couple of hours.
6: LPD Public Information Manager is Erica Thomas. One of the vehicles went off the road and rolled onto its top. Police are investigating a possible DUI. A rider on an electric motorcycle is facing multiple citations. Police say they were clocked well above the speed limit.
8: LPD says the rider was stopped Sunday near 27th and Vine after traveling 57 miles an hour in a 35-mile-an-hour zone. Police issued a speeding citation, which carries a $300 fine and $95 in court costs, along with several other citations. In addition, officers impounded the e-motorcycle after the rider was unable to provide proof of ownership. Police say it was a second violation involving the same bike in the past 2 weeks. Tom Stanton, KLIN News.
6: AAA is highlighting growing safety concerns as electric bikes and scooters become more common. Spokesman Brian Ortner said e-rides have become popular so quickly that safety awareness has not kept up.
9: And you're putting younger kids on them, you know, ages anywhere from 7 to 15. They don't know the rules of the road like adults do when you get to a crossing.
6: Ortner said families can download AAA's free e-ride safety guide to learn about safe riding practices and about choosing the right protective gear. Lincoln Transportation and Utilities will host a public open house to gather feedback on a proposed $9.79 million project to improve A Street between 40th and 56th Street.
10: This project is needed because if you have recently driven on A Street, it's probably not our smoothest street that we have around town, and we want to make it so. We want to make it smooth and safe.
6: LTU Community Management Engagement Manager Erica Hill tells KLIN News the open house is July 28th from 5 to 7 p.m. at Holmes Elementary School. Nebraska first responders are preparing for possible high water rescues in southern Texas. Nebraska Task Force 1 has moved into Live Oak County. Forecasts show a flooding threat in the river basin Nueces. The team, made up of personnel from Lincoln, Omaha, Papillion, and Council Bluffs, is surveying across routes and coordinating with local officials. And Lincoln Parks and Rec will conduct a prescribed burn beginning at noon today, 24 acres near the 14th Street Trailhead. The Green Trail east of Marker 68 will be closed through noon tomorrow. You're urged to avoid the area while crews complete the burn safely. Mark Fail and the voice of Lincoln, 1499.3 KLIN.
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2: Here's Palmer coming left, drives the ball, left-handed dunk, in the face of Garza. Wham, bam, thank you, ma'am. 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
1: Mainly cloudy and cooler today with a high temperature this afternoon in the low 70s. There is a 60% chance of showers and maybe a few isolated thunderstorms. Tonight, mostly cloudy with a 30% chance of rain, low in the low 60s. Thursday, mainly cloudy with a 60% chance of showers and maybe some thunderstorms, high in the mid 70s. From the 1011 Severe Weather Center, I'm meteorologist Brandon Rector.
2: All right, thank you very much, Brandon. Jack Mitchell here for Hunt Irrigation. Brand new system is in. Heard those sprinklers. Couldn't quite see them because it was dark out, but heard those sprinklers when I left this morning. And I was thinking about it as I was driving out, and I had been walking my dog the other day. And you ever see one of these houses that's watering its lawn, and the mist that it's putting out is so fine that when the winds are up, it looks like it's just sort of like smoke drifting off out into the street or the neighbor's lawn. I'd never really thought about that before, but Hunt Irrigation has thought about that a lot. And the sprinkler heads it uses have the right droplet size. Yes, we are getting out of that detail. The right droplet size. So the water that you're putting out stays on your lawn, but also so that it doesn't oversaturate it and then run off. Like, these are all the detail that goes into these systems and how they work to maximize and conserve water, and the money that you spend on water it's kind of shocking, to be honest. There are things that I never dreamed of thinking about, or things I just didn't know that you could do in terms of being weather aware. Having a system that can look ahead and see what the forecast is and make plans accordingly. But if this forecast is wrong, to pivot if necessary and go back and go to the original plan. It's really amazing. And between that and just how much I've enjoyed working with Jeremy and the entire team at Hunt, I couldn't recommend them anymore. If you've been waiting like I did to either put in a system or get rid of that old water waster, or you just have some questions, want to get an estimate, that kind of a thing, give them a call. Hunt Irrigation, 402-438-8151. You can also find out more at huntirrigation.com. And don't forget to tell them Jack sent you.
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3: Good morning. A fairly smooth start to our commute. No reported accidents or major delays. We do have several construction projects. Do watch for lane shifts and lane closures. Keep in mind, work continues on South 27th from Nebraska Parkway all the way to South Street. Limited access and full closures along that route. Also closed for that project, Van Dorn, Cedar to Mann Street. If you see a trouble spot, call the traffic hotline, 402-479-1414. That's a quick check of your time saver traffic.
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2: All right. Welcome back. LNK Today with Jack and Friends. 65 degrees. Beautiful. I mean, it's gray. Sometimes gray is beautiful, though.
4: Like a road gray baseball.
2: And I'm not
4: jersey.
2: Talking about anyone's hair. But, yeah, this is the most excited. This is as excited as I get for a cloudy day.
4: Oh, yes.
2: This day happens in March, and I am whining to high heaven.
4: Oh, yeah.
2: About the clouds. But
4: or November.
2: Not today. This is awesome. Fantastic. So I am I'm asking you now, what chaps your hide? We do this every Wednesday at 7:10. Only one segment today, so get it in while you can. I might read a few other ones. Oh, the phones are blowing up immediately. Good morning. Just say the word. So you can call. As our couple of listeners are doing right now, the Hunt Irrigation phone line, 402-479-1400, or text on that same number, 402-479-1400, if you'd rather do it that way. And we do have some posts on the Facebook page, facebook.com/LNK today. So that is what we've got for you. And now the floor is all of yours. And we will start today, as we sometimes do with number one, Debbie. Debbie, good morning. What's chapping your hide today?
5: Good morning, gentlemen. Good
2: morning.
5: Have you guys ever noticed when you go to the grocery store and you get the items off the shelves or wherever you're getting them, they fit in the cart. Fine.
2: Uh-huh.
5: But once you go through the checkout and they're in sacks, they don't fit back in there.
2: Hmm.
5: Have you ever seen that? And then they end up putting sacks on top of sacks, crushing whatever underneath.
2: So
5: and I couldn't believe it. Yeah. Have you ever seen that? I mean, I don't know what's going on.
2: So you're saying you're able not to crush anything when you're putting them in before you go through the checkout, and then they do it, and somehow they can't arrange the same amount of groceries in a way that does not crunch all the potato chips up, basically.
5: Exactly.
2: Yeah.
5: And that happens. Now, I use the paper bags, and maybe they have a lighter base or something, but it's just crazy. And so what I finally discovered, guess what I discovered? On the outside of the cart where you're pushing, there's little hooks.
2: Okay.
5: And you can actually hang the bags on those hooks on the outside of the
2: Oh, if they have handles. Okay.
5: Yes. Have you ever seen those? I
2: don't know if I have. I
5: discovered that the other day.
2: I mean, the trick that the grocery people usually show me is they take, like, we sometimes get, like, Gatorade, and you can, like, put it on the rail of the cart, basically.
5: Right.
2: But that's the only cart trick I know.
4: Mm.
5: Yeah, well, there's a new one. It depends whether they have to do the plastic.
2: Okay.
5: I get so tired of that. It just chaps my hide that they put these bags on top of bags and crush whatever underneath. You know, at least they don't do it with bread or eggs. They're usually on the top. Nevertheless, the potato chips get crushed.
2: I like to do the bags, the paper bags, too, because, number one, they're easier to recycle. And number two, I feel like they've got some utility, more utility in the house sometimes than the other ones do. Three, they carry more groceries. But most importantly, if you're at a place where you bag it yourself, you don't have to pry off those stupid plastic bags from coming from apart from each other. Oh,
5: yep,
2: my gosh.
5: Exactly.
2: I
5: like the paper ones as well because I use them for garbage garbage pails that I have here in the house. So,
2: there you go.
5: I do recycle them that way.
2: There you go.
5: Well,
2: thank you.
5: You pay attention to the garbage.
2: I will look.
5: The grocery cart next time you go.
2: I'll report back. Thank you, Debbie. I appreciate it.
5: Bye.
2: Bye-bye.
4: It blew my mind the first time my wife put the six-pack, and I think it was soda or pop. She would say soda. She put the pop on the rail of the car, and I was like, whoa. But her brother has worked for Baker's and their parent company for quite a while, so she had inside knowledge.
2: That was pretty exciting when you, you learned that trick. All right, back to the phones, 402-479-1400. Next up on the Hunt Irrigation talk line is Mike. Good morning, Mike. How are you doing?
6: Good morning, gentlemen. How are
4: Hello.
6: You doing?
2: Good. What do you got in your mind today?
6: Well, I'm glad you like this gloomy Thursday, Wednesday, Jack, because you're trying to set up a golf game with your buddy and his two sons all summer. You settle on today, and what are we going to get? Possibly 60% chance of rain.
2: Hey,
6: We got that going for us.
2: Listen, I think that is an okay bet gamble to take here because, there is a 60% chance of rain like right at 3 o'clock, but that's still a 40% chance of no rain, and that's the highest that it gets. You could have gone.
6: Glass half full guy, huh?
2: Yeah, well, you could. I'm telling you, you could have gone 2 days ago. How would that have been? No rain then.
6: I did. It was hot.
2: I mean,
6: I'm gonna continue.
2: Just, I got to tell you, Mike, just pretend you're playing in the British Open. That's all you need to do.
6: I'm going to continue the grocery store theme that Deb started.
2: Okay.
6: You know, when you see these, you go to the grocery store and you park way out in the lot because it's so full.
2: Mm-hmm.
6: But then you see a young lady in a big SUV who looks like she just came from the YMCA working out, but she has to park in the fire lane that's in front of the store to walk in.
2: Yeah. I've seen people do that not too many times, but yes, I have seen that. Frustrating. Yeah. I got you, Mike.
6: Postcard,
2: yeah, all please. Right. All right, enjoy the golf. Stay dry. There you go. There's Mike. I mean, I got to tell you, I had golf planned today, I would I would be thinking I hit the jackpot. I actually, I rarely feel like golfing. That sounds kind of good today.
4: Yeah,
2: it sounds kind of fun.
4: It's definitely cool. Your ball might skid on the grass a little bit and go farther.
2: Yeah. You know what chaps my hide? I have so many friends that love to golf. My father-in-law loves to golf. Mm-hmm. My son likes to golf. I've always kind of said, well, there's just a point I'll get to my life when I've got more time and more money, and I'm sure I'll get into it then. I don't know. I still have yet, and yes, I don't have great equipment. I've never had great equipment. I've never, mm-hmm. gotten good enough to enjoy it, and I suppose that would change it. But I'm starting to really wonder, I'm going to be 50 pretty soon, is it still coming?
4: It may not happen for you, Jack.
2: I don't know if it's never ever going to happen for me or not. Or am I going to do kind of what I do, and a lot of people do, it's just sometime I'm just going to just go all in on it. Like time, you have a little bit more money to spend, get it really into. Is that... I'm really curious. I wish I could talk to me, 15 years in the future, 20 years in the future, and just say, so did the golf thing, that'd be one of the first things
4: that
2: I would
4: ever
2: ask.
4: Happen?
2: Did the golf thing ever happen or not?
4: I just never feel like I'm going to have time for it.
2: Yeah,
4: like,
2: that's a big part of it. Yeah. It's a big commitment.
4: Yeah, because, first off, it takes forever to play. Second off, it takes forever to get good enough to play it in a way where it's fun to play. It's okay going out there and hitting balls, but then I have to go chase them.
2: Yeah.
4: And then I lose them in...
2: That's another thing.
4: ...in the rough that I hit it into. And then it takes me 15 strokes. I don't know that golf's ever going to happen for me. I've kind of resigned myself to that. Look, I've gone out. I have played maybe one round in 5 years, but it's not something... If I never golfed again, I'd be okay.
2: That's kind of how... That's how I feel now. I don't know if that will change.
4: I don't dislike it, but I'm not breaking my neck to go out there. If you ask me right now, all right, you can either go to a random Major League Baseball game, you can go to a random Minor League Baseball game.
2: Yeah, well, that's like your favorite thing, though.
4: Yeah, that's true.
2: Yeah.
4: But
2: you gotta pick something that isn't as appealing. Yeah.
4: Well, but golf's never gonna clear.
2: How about a
4: baseball?
2: Soccer game?
4: Ooh. Ooh. I'll just stay home and read a book.
2: All right, Facebook post. Michelle? Sorry if I mispronounced that. That's Michaele. How would you pronounce that? Michelle?
4: Michaela? One more time.
2: Michaele. Michaela? Michelle,
4: you could go either way.
2: I don't know how to go with that. Tell us. I'd be curious.
4: Yeah.
2: Seeds and seedless grapes is what Chaps M. Yeah, that would be. That would be. Broderick says, this is an interesting one. Do y'all want to have me on the show? I will absolutely give you a full interview of laughs and respect. I will absolutely let you know what pisses me off, but I can't say that my A has ever been chapped. I don't know. Okay. Sure, you can call if you want to give me a full interview of laughs and respect. Those are two things I like.
4: I'll take all that I can get, although maybe we just need to ask your moisturizing routine if your hide's never been chapped.
2: Oh, Becca has a Facebook Marketplace one. Yes! See? Into golf like I do Facebook Marketplace now.
4: Yeah.
2: People who buy something on Marketplace then sit out in front of your house expecting to run out to their car like a bar hop on roller skates. I've never had that. People always get out, but that's funny.
4: Yeah, I've always gotten out.
2: Come to their car.
4: Like, do you flash your lights?
2: Do you have a parking spot that says carry out only? Right? Or like
4: pick up.
2: Pick up only. Yeah, whatever.
4: Pick up
2: it is.
4: Only. Yeah. Text. Yeah.
2: Peter, this is a good one, too. Peter says, the hotter it gets outside, the colder it gets inside business establishments. Geez, I need a winter coat in the deep freeze. I've gone through some kind of a metamorphosis with the way I feel temperature because, well, of course, yes, when it's really hot outside, that's unpleasant. But almost as bad as anything is the transition into cold places. for some reason. Like, that is really jarring to me lately.
4: Yeah, like you can't adjust as quickly.
2: Like, the air conditioning doesn't feel good either. And I've always kind of said this about hot weather. If you don't ever go into air conditioning, it's not nearly as bad. It's the stepping into it that's the bad part.
4: Right.
2: That's the worst part, I should say.
4: Yeah, it's funny because I'm a little embarrassed to admit this, but my office is in the basement here at Broadcast House. I have a heated blanket in my office. And there have been a couple of times this summer where I've put the heated blanket on, and I feel like such an old man.
2: Wow. Craig, within the last couple of weeks, I've noticed that there's a dip in the road on the north and south end of the 120th Street Bridge that crosses over the Highway 2 bypass. I don't know if I've ever been on that. This week, it appears that DOR has put a coating over the bridge, maybe tar and gravel. This road is pretty new, so I hope it's covered under warranty, LOL. Yeah. If I went on roads with tar and gravel on them, I would have moved to Iowa. Yeah, it's a brand new street. That shouldn't be happening yet.
4: No, not at all.
2: And Susan chimed in. She said, dip has definitely gotten worse in the last year. If you don't slow down, you can really bounce. Not sure why they didn't fix. Hope they finish up with some good paint, helping people make the correct turn to get on the highway, too. I'll tell you what. The first time I went to Kansas City on the new sort of way that you do it, you know, it used to be you just stayed on right on Highway 2 and just kept going.
4: Right, yes.
2: But now it's different. I think I can do it. I do it now, you know, look at directions, but I get turned around now.
4: Oh,
2: and
4: yeah.
2: I'm tempted to go. I somehow end up going, what would it be? The wrong direction, whatever that would be.
4: Yeah.
2: When you get off of the, I don't even know, it's the highway to, you stay on Nebraska Parkway, right?
4: Yeah.
2: Yep. And so whatever, I've had a weirdly hard time figuring out simple directions like that.
4: The South Bypass always trips me up when I'm going to be at, because the fork is right there. Of you go, if you're going south on 77, if you go left, you're going to Nebraska City.
2: Yeah.
4: If you go in the right lanes, you're going to Beatrice.
2: Right.
4: And it kind of, I don't know if it sneaks up on me or I'm just not used to it, but I don't know how many times I've either cut that merge point short.
2: Yes, that's what I don't know what it is. There's something about the way it feels.
4: Yeah, it there you go. It feels weird that you're veering into the right lane to go to Beatrice.
2: Yeah, maybe that's it.
4: I don't know.
2: Dealer Dave says, I gave up golf in my early 30s, but just picked it up again this year in my early 50s. I found that golf simulators have changed anything. You can play 18 by yourself in an hour. I've never lost a ball. And it's air conditioned. That could be a key for me. That sounds like it potentially would help. And you can get better potentially that way as well. And my brain does not, I do not have the capability to find golf balls. I don't have the patience.
4: Right.
2: I don't know if it's vision or patience or after about 30 seconds, I'm like, yeah, that's lost.
4: Yeah.
2: I can't do it. John says, this has been a past chap in your program, but when it comes to two-way stops with a busy cross street and the person going straight across from you tries to wave you on to take your left turn, drives me crazy. Get your butt across the street. You're going to cause an accident. And if you're the second person going straight, you still have the right of way. Get your butt across too. Exactly. John, thank you. I'm glad. I know we've said this. Thank you, though. There's no four-way stops, and he's not talking about four-way stops, but four-way stops and they're relying on turn-taking is a terrible way to do traffic.
4: Yeah.
2: And when you try and establish the turn-taking at a non-four-way stop intersection, it's even worse. There's no room for kindness. I know you're trying to be generous. Give to charity, right? Buy me lunch. Yeah. Whatever it is. But letting me go first in that situation just creates confusion.
4: Creates risk. Yes.
2: Just let's you. There are rules that establish the right of way, and I am fine to give up the extra 5 seconds to allow the person who has the right of way to do the. But people do not consider the right of way on those exactly what he talks. Two way stops with a busy cross street, and the person going straight across from you. You know, like if you're turning left, sorry, you're always. You got the last, no matter how many cars are, you got the last opportunity. Lori says, my chap, When people think stop signs are optional. Grr. Yeah. Now, I guess that's the opposite of this. We've got people who are too excited to stop.
4: Right.
2: And people who are not excited enough to stop. Some of the red light runners in Lincoln, too, lately, and I'm not going to stereotype anyone here because it was only one, but one of those big rigs that was out there for the rodeo was doing some bad red light running. And the people that I worry about when they do that are if they're on the perpendicular street and they get a green light.
4: Yeah.
2: I mean, it's close enough where you start to pull out and there's still someone going through. That could be a bad situation.
4: Especially in a big rig. But, you know, give the rodeo people some grace. So many of them are coming from communities that don't have stoplights.
2: I don't know. I mean, I guess, to some degree, if you got a bunch of horses in the trailer, too, you don't want to slam on the brakes.
4: Right, true.
2: I've never driven a horse trailer before. Bob says he's tired of hearing about Taylor Swift and Travis Kelce's wedding. I don't feel like I've heard that much about it. Maybe I'm not consuming the right media.
4: Not the last week or so. Not the last week or 10 days. I mean, yes, it was beautiful, and their love and union should be celebrated the rest of our days. So let them be happy, damn it. Especially if he catches 100 balls and 10 touchdowns for the Chiefs. But that might be
2: washed. That's it's time enough. For married life. Chad says roundabouts that have trees and bushes purposely planted create a complete vision obstruction. Just the intersection can make number one on the most reported accident list. Cut the stupid trees and bushes down at 14th and Superior so people can actually drive through the intersection. Yeah, there's a value to being able to see across those things. You know, the one at 70th and Pine Lake, I go on that one all the time. There's nothing or maybe there is something in the middle, but being able to see across those seems important. And then final text, I don't even have a name on it, but just says Creighton fans. That's it, Creighton fans.
4: Couldn't agree more. That's a beautiful one to end on.
2: Off-season jab at Creighton fans there. It never dies.
4: Hey, do you know they've never beaten us in volleyball?
2: I did know that.
4: I shared that fact.
2: Nor is Iowa.
4: Yeah, how about that? I shared that fact with my son, and he repeats it just at random intervals, and it brings me such joy.
2: That's good. That's good. All right, we'll take a break. You can keep sending your chaps in. We'll try and squeeze them in throughout the show at 729. Check of sports and news coming up next on KLIN.

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2: Mainly cloudy this morning with a 40% chance of rain, temperature rising to around 70 by noon. This afternoon, remaining mainly cloudy and cooler with a high temperature in the low 70s. There is also a 60% chance of rain. Tonight, mostly cloudy with a 30% chance of rain, low in the low 60s. From the 1011 Severe Weather Center, I'm meteorologist Brandon Rector.
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3: As we continue through our drive time just south of O Street on South 70th, apparently a deer has been struck. Do watch for potential lane shift in that area. Thanks to Loretta for calling in. Otherwise, most traffic moving well. A few volume slowdowns, and we do have several construction projects. Keep in mind, South 48th, normal to South Street, and South Street to Sumner. Those two areas are closed for a water main project, along with South Street 49th to Cotner westbound. If you see a toll spot, call the traffic hotline 402-479-1414. That's another check of your time saver traffic.
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5: Former Nebraska running back Dante Dowdell sustained substantial injuries in an ATV accident near his home in Mississippi. That, according to Georgia head football coach Kirby Smart. Dowdell played for the Huskers in 2024, transferred to Kentucky and played for the Wildcats last year, and then transferred to Georgia and was expected to get a substantial number of carries as one of the top backup running backs for the Bulldogs this year, but the ATV injury puts that into severe question. Salt Dogs lost their fifth straight last night at Haymarket Park. They fell to Sioux City by a score of 9-1. The Salt Dogs and Explorers will square off again tonight at 6:35 at Haymarket Park. And in Major League Baseball, the Royals edged the Giants for the second straight night. And for the second straight night, Nick Lofton was the hero, driving in the go-ahead run. Last night, the Royals won 3-2 over San Francisco. Other notable Major League Baseball scores, the Guardians defeated the Twins 5-2. In a big National League series, the Dodgers defeated the Phillies 2-1, evening that series at a game apiece. The Cubs throttled the Tigers 11-2. That series even at one game each. The Rockies edged the Nationals 8-7, and the Angels defeated the Cardinals 5-1. Stick around after Drive Time Lincoln tonight for Sports Nightly 6-8 right here on the Voice of Lincoln, 1400 AM 99.3 KLIN.
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6: Nebraska Democrats have a vacancy on the November ballot for the U.S. Senate. Secretary of State Bob Evnen confirmed Democratic nominee Cindy Burbank has declined the nomination. State law allows the party to designate a replacement. That certification and a $1,740 filing fee must reach Evnen's office by September 1st. A rider on an electric motorcycle is facing multiple citations after Lincoln police say they were clocked well above the speed limit.
7: LPD says the rider was stopped Sunday near 27th and Vine after traveling 57 miles an hour in a 35-mile-an-hour zone. Police issued a speeding citation, which carries a $300 fine and $95 in court costs, along with several other citations. In addition, officers impounded the e-motorcycle after the rider was unable to provide proof of ownership. Police say it was a second violation involving the same bike in the past 2 weeks. Tom Stanton, KLIN News.
6: AAA is encouraging parents to learn the rules before kids hop on electric bikes and scooters. Spokesman Brian Ortner said e-rides have become popular so quickly, safety awareness has not kept up.
8: Having that discussion from parents to kids is a great first step, explaining what your expectations are, that if you're going to ride this, you need to stay on sidewalks, you need to wear a helmet, you need to watch for other cars.
6: Ortner said AAA's new E-Ride Ready campaign offers a free guide covering safe riding, proper helmets, and family riding rules. Details at KLIN.com. No one was seriously injured following a two-vehicle crash in the westbound lanes at 35th and O just before 11 yesterday morning. Here's LPD's Erica Thomas.
9: O Street was impacted for a couple of hours as officers worked on their investigation. They are investigating a possible DUI.
6: One of the vehicles ended up on its top, and Thomas doesn't believe anyone was taken to the hospital. Lincoln Transportation and Utilities invites community members to an open house on improvements to A Street from 40th to 56th. LTU Community Engagement Manager Erica Hill tells KLIN News the project includes adding a center lane on A Street and a roundabout at 40th and A.
10: We want to gather feedback to see what people think about the initial design of this project.
6: The open house, July 28th at Holmes Elementary School, runs from 5 to 7 p.m. Nebraska Task Force 1 remains on the scene for possible flood rescues in southern Texas. In a Facebook post, the 43-member team reported relocating from San Antonio to Live Oak County, where rising water is possible. Crews are checking hazards and access routes, while swift water and boat teams remain ready to deploy around the clock. And Lincoln Parks and Rec conducting a prescribed burn beginning at noon today on 24 acres near 14th Street Trailhead. The Green Trail east of Marker 68 will be closed through noon tomorrow. 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
2: Mainly cloudy and cooler today with a high temperature this afternoon in the low 70s. There is a 60% chance of showers and maybe a few isolated thunderstorms. Tonight, mostly cloudy with a 30% chance of rain, low in the low 60s. Thursday, mainly cloudy with a 60% chance of showers and maybe some thunderstorms, high in the mid 70s. From the 1011 Severe Weather Center, I'm meteorologist Brandon Rector.
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3: Most everyone doing a great job. No reported accidents or major delays. We do have several construction projects. Keep in mind Van Dorn, 20th to 17th. Westbound lane closure for a water main install. North 48th Street, Superior to Cornhusker. Southbound lane closure for paving project. Access to businesses will be maintained. And work continues on the I-180 bridge over I-80. Do watch for lane shifts and slower traffic in that area. In the interest of safety, make sure the headlights are on. If you come across anything that gets in your way, call the traffic hotline 402-479-1414. That's another check of your Time Saver Traffic.
1: It's time to count them down. 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
4: All right, time to count them down. Let's get things started with
1: number five.
5: She won the primary but declined the nomination. We're talking about Cindy Burbank on the Democratic ticket for Senate.
4: Well, this was set in motion long ago. She said she was going to do it. She did it. And the Secretary of State said he's going to let her do it, which that was kind of the last thing we wondered about, whether or not that would actually happen. But he says he doesn't have the authority to say, you got to run, you got to be on the ballot, although he shared his thoughts on the entire process.
5: That is, until he talked with the Attorney General.
4: Well, maybe I'm not understanding what you're saying. Sorry.
5: Well, he did say that he might not take her off the ballot.
4: Okay, yeah.
5: But then he went and checked with the Attorney General and says, nope, he doesn't have the constitutional authority, so.
4: So she can be off the ballot, not be on the ballot. And, you know, as you were reading in your stories, you were talking to Mark about what he communicated about the process of putting someone on the ballot to replace her, which is not going to happen.
6: Yeah.
4: So I'm not sure we need to do the song and dance, but I think that would defeat the whole purpose of her running.
6: Yes.
4: Which was just
6: running
4: to,
6: and dropping.
4: To get to go on there and get that position open. And so, yeah, I would be shocked if there's a Democrat on the ballot. There wasn't, of course, last time around in the Senate race when he ran against Fisher, right?
6: Yep.
4: And although there will be, I believe, a legal marijuana now candidate, there will be, because was that the one who Burbank paid the filing fee for? Also, if there's a new Democrat on, is Burbank going to pay the filing fee for that person?
6: Yeah.
4: How about the new parties? Is he going to pay the filing? I'm wondering about that. But you still could have. So right now you've got three people, right, on the ballot: Republican, Independent, Marijuana Now Party. You could have, well, there's two more parties who can put candidates, so I assume you could have five people on the ballot.
5: Now, in this particular seat, it's only the Nebraska Democratic Party that can put forward a name.
4: Right.
5: Because it was the Democratic primary.
4: Right.
5: And that letter, if you want, I've got a copy of the letter that was sent to Jane Kleb. Yeah, very short and sweet.
4: Yeah, I mean,
5: you've got till September 1st.
4: Okay.
5: And pony up $1,740.
4: Okay. We'll consider that.
6: Yeah. Good to know.
4: We'll think about it. We're not putting anybody on. That's the whole point of this thing. All of these things, we talked about this yesterday. Like, if this is a race where someone wins, and it would probably be Ricketts, but if someone wins by double-digit percentages,
6: uh-huh,
4: this is going to all seem so stupid.
6: Yeah, well,
4: because you're just trying everything to get the peel off a few voters.
6: Mm-hmm.
4: Peel off a few voters. And I don't know, this probably is the more significant one by not, I mean, this one is not a few voters, I don't think, right?
6: No.
4: If there's not a Democrat, if the amount of Burbank votes that would have went to Burbank that will go to Osborne, that probably is a somewhat significant number, at least, I would think, right?
6: Yeah.
4: So that will make a big difference, and that's exactly why they're not going to put somebody on the ballot. I'd be shocked if they did. So, yeah, only 3 months and, what, 2 weeks? 3 months and 2 weeks.
6: Yay.
4: All done. Then we can start talking about the city elections.
6: All right.
1: Number four.
5: 14th and Superior, the roundabout there, number one in the state.
6: Woo!
5: Or the number of
4: everyone's
5: accidents.
4: Favorite intersection, really? Huh.
5: One that you can't see over.
4: Yeah.
5: Tough to see around.
4: Can't go through it. Can't go.
5: Yeah, there was one vehicle that tried to go through.
4: That's
5: it.
4: That's true. So this is according to numbers from the Nebraska Department of Transportation, the number one most accident-prone intersection in the state. 37 last year.
5: Lori Pilger at the Journal Star had to be having just a boring day to go through all of this.
4: It's interesting.
5: You knew it. I mean, we just knew anecdotally that it was probably number one.
4: And she had a really interesting story on a guy who was trying to get geriatric parole and one of the worst bank robberies ever. So she had that too. But number one. So, and by the way, there is an asterisk on all of this because in Omaha, they don't have police come out to non-injury accidents. And so those are potentially not included in some of the numbers. And so it may not actually be number one when you truly count Omaha. But in the numbers that we have, that is number one in the state. Number two is 25th Street and 2nd Avenue in Kearney?
6: Yes.
4: What? Okay, they're definitely not counting some of those Omaha ones, right?
6: Right.
4: And then, let's see, 36th Street and North 370 in Bellevue. Ooh. Also tied for second. And then tied for third, or I guess it would be tied for fourth, actually, includes 48th and O Street.
6: Oh.
4: Right over there. I'm a little surprised 48th and O is... It's a busy intersection.
6: Yeah.
4: It's not a confusing intersection, is it? What? Or is it just because people drive crazy on O Street?
6: I think it's the latter.
4: Okay.
6: I think it's people drive crazy on O Street and even 48th Street.
4: Number three in Lincoln. So now I'm not going in the state, I'm going in Lincoln. 9th and O Streets.
6: Yeah, that makes sense.
4: Yeah, I guess so. 9th and O Street. So that's right where the Harris Overpass starts. Is that right?
6: Yeah.
5: Starts and ends.
4: Yeah.
5: There have been quite a few.
4: I mean, the one way, yeah, I guess. The next one on the list in Lincoln would be 27th and Cornhusker. That's not surprising.
6: No.
4: Although, much like 48th and O, it's not, you know, necessary. It's just a lot of lanes,
6: a lot of cars.
4: Yeah,
6: there's a lot going on there.
4: Next after that would be Antelope Valley Parkway and O Street.
5: There's a lot right on O Street.
4: Yeah, the, you're right. Four of the top 10 are on O Street.
5: 9th and O, Antelope Parkway and O.
4: 27th and O.
5: 48th and O.
4: Cotner and O. Yeah, those are all on O Street. Some of the other ones that are on there as well. 14th and Adams. 14th and Adams, okay.
6: Is that over by the Devaney Center? Am I imagining
5: it's north. That? North of there.
4: Let's see.
5: Just north of Cornhusker, a couple of blocks.
6: Oh, okay.
5: There's a convenience store there.
6: Oh, yeah. Yeah,
5: that's where the suicide lane is in the middle.
6: Oh, yes.
5: All along there.
4: Really? That's not even like a... It's just two lanes on each side with a turn lane.
6: Yeah, isn't it kind of funky with getting on to Cornhusker? It's
5: north of there, though.
6: Oh, okay, gotcha.
4: It's just a regular... It's a stoplight?
5: It's a stoplight, but...
4: Two lanes, turn lane?
5: You know, you're kind of going uphill as you go west, up to 14th, and then it goes up more.
4: Huh.
5: And 14th, people come down there just screaming.
4: And then the only other one that I didn't mention yet would have been 56th and Pioneers. Now, that one I'm not surprised by. 56th and Pioneers. Just the, I mean, there's a few intersections there. I actually thought the one where there would be more would be, Old Cheney and Nebraska Parkway. Mm. I thought that might be the one where there were more, but I'm not surprised by that one's on there. So there you go.
5: Yep, 56th did you say Pine Lake?
4: Pioneers. Okay. So, first of all, there's been so much construction. I think that probably was affected by construction a little bit.
6: Mm-hmm.
4: But that's one, too, where there's a quick merge where the lanes go down from 2 to 1. Right, when you get past there, that's one of the issues there. I think that probably had a lot to do with construction last year, too. Moving on.
1: Number 3.
5: An electric motorcycle. This happened Sunday up around 27th and Vine. That electric doing 57 in a 35. Yeah, it's a little crazy.
4: 57 in a 35. I think these electric motorcycles, e-motorcycles, I mean, they can go... Get up.
6: They've
4: to
6: got some giddy up.
4: Yeah, high speeds with those things, but it's obviously dangerous, but I don't know that it's even all that different than a regular motorcycle, right? In terms of the seriousness, but it's a good reminder that these things can go pretty fast too, obviously,
6: yeah.
4: And there's a lot more of them on the streets. These are different than e-bikes, which max out to like 20, 30 miles an hour, have pedals. This would be fixed pegs, doesn't have pedals. At least 750 watts, sometimes can be several kilowatts on these as well. But they can be on public roads, of course. And you got to have a motorcycle endorsement, registration, that kind of thing as well. But not a good place to speed because... Well, very close to the big police station.
6: Yeah.
4: Would be one.
5: Well, and on a Sunday, you know, there's just less traffic usually, and it's easy to spot craziness.
4: I got to be honest, I'm kind of surprised that 27th and Vine wasn't up there in the accident areas.
5: Yeah, Moose's Tooth would be.
4: Well, yeah, I was going to say, that's the city's leading car into building intersection.
6: Yes.
4: That's been an issue there just because the buildings are just so close and it's a very, very busy intersection. All right, moving on.
1: Number 2.
5: I'm expecting to get a very long email on our internal from our digital guy about AI sometime today because it's now been confirmed that AI went rogue and started hacking.
4: Here we go.
5: Started hacking.
4: Here's the beginning of dystopia.
6: Yep.
4: ChatGPT said... OpenAI makes ChatGPT says one of its models escaped a sandboxed test environment.
6: Oh, God.
4: Went rogue, hacked into a rival company that was called Hugging Face.
6: Oh, God.
4: So they were trying to see how well it performed on advanced cybersecurity tasks. They had a controlled... It's called a sandboxed environment. And so to test the limits of what these models can do defensively and offensively, they disabled default cyber refusal guardrails just to see. But instead of solving the security puzzles directly, it realized the answer key was stored externally on the other company's servers, broke through the network limits, got the secret data on its own.
6: Oh, boy.
4: That's terrifying.
6: Yep.
4: Wow.
6: Yep.
4: So.
6: Yeah, this is worrisome.
4: Yeah, if this model can autonomously exploit these kind of vulnerabilities over a weekend in a company like that.
6: Yeah. What are they going to do?
4: What about local businesses, schools, hospitals, all of that stuff?
6: Yeah.
4: It's just, yeah. No, on that note, that's a
1: number one
4: story too,
5: and some tough news in the sports world.
4: Yeah, Dante Dowdell Who had transferred to Georgia, I didn't even know, had been at Kentucky, but apparently had a serious ATV accident.
6: Yeah, and you know, it's a little surprising we don't hear more about these, because among risk, among young people, college football players strike me as the least risk-averse. But Dante Dowdell was riding an ATV near his home in Mississippi and was in a serious accident and is currently in an Atlanta hospital that has a reputation for rehabbing spinal cord injuries. Now, Kirby Smart, Georgia's coach, didn't get into exactly what the nature of his injuries are, but, you know, if you... It wouldn't be surprising that it would be a spinal cord type injury. And Dowdell, I'd kind of lost track of him, went to Kentucky last year, played for them, then transferred again to Georgia and was expected to play quite a bit for him. So
4: I'm looking at Kirby Smart's words actually now, and this looks slightly more reassuring than I saw last night. It said he's injured. We don't know when his return will be. I don't know the specifics of it. It was a recreational vehicle, serious injuries. But they said, he also said he's out of the really tough range, but as far as his complete health and coming all the way back, I don't know what that looks like in terms of this year. So that sounds a little not as bad as at least I thought originally. So,
6: but that said, it sure doesn't sound good for
4: hopefully
6: him to play.
4: Okay. Yeah.
6: A secondary concern.
4: 756 on KLIN.
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2: Mainly cloudy this morning with a 40% chance of rain, temperature rising to around 70 by noon. This afternoon, remaining mainly cloudy and cooler with a high temperature in the low 70s. There is also a 60% chance of rain. Tonight, mostly cloudy with a 30% chance of rain, low in the low 60s. From the 1011 Severe Weather Center, I'm meteorologist Brandon Rector.
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3: Most traffic continues to move well. A few volume slowdowns, and we do have several construction projects. We'll want to keep in mind Rosa Parks Way, 6th to 9th Street, eastbound lane closures as you come into downtown for a building project. We do have several downtown street and building projects, most notably O Street, 16th to 13th. That is closed for a water main and utility project. Part of Project O Street and Vine Street, 66th to 70th, that is closed for street improvements. The detour, 66th to O Street. If you see a trouble spot, call the traffic hotline, 402-479-1414. That's another check of your time saver traffic.
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4: The U.S. would prefer to negotiate with Iran. I'm Dave Anthony, Fox News. But Secretary of State Marco Rubio also said this morning,
5: commercial ships are going through the straits and they're being blown up. The United States is defending that shipping and, in addition, is targeting the places that are launching against those ships.
4: After an 11th straight night of American bombing, and President Trump just posted on Truth Social a few minutes ago, anytime Iran shoots at a ship in the Strait of Hormuz, the U.S. will bomb and destroy.

0: fears it could lead to the creation of another nuclear-armed state. According to Reuters, the agreement doesn't block the Saudis from enriching uranium, a pathway to nuclear weapons, nor does it require International Atomic Energy Agency inspections.
1: That's Fox's Jonathan Savage. New Fox News power rankings give Democrats a slight November election edge trying to take back control of the House. The Republican redistricting in Texas and Florida could help the GOP keep a slim majority. In Arizona, a congressman's trying to be governor.
2: I was overwhelmed when I started seeing those vote totals come in. It's awesome.
1: Andy Biggs got more than 70% of the vote, winning the Republican primary. He's trying to unseat Democratic Governor Katie Hobbs. Trump-backed candidates for Congress also won. America's listening to Fox News.
3: 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Here's Mark Vail.
4: Mostly cloudy, 68 degrees at 8:02. The Nebraska-based rescue team, Nebraska Task Force 1, is positioned closer to areas facing a flood threat in Texas. Task Force 1, in a Facebook post yesterday, said its 43 members relocated to Live Oak County and developed a response plan with local emergency agencies. The rapid response crew is on 24-hour standby. Boat and swift water teams are ready if conditions worsen. Democratic U.S. Senate nominee Cindy Burbank has withdrawn from the race. Nebraska Secretary of State Bob Evnen said their decision creates a vacancy on the November ballot. The Democratic Party may name a replacement after it submits a required certification and a filing fee by September 1st. A new roundabout at 40th and A is part of a new project planned for A Street. Community Engagement Manager at LTU, Erica Hill, tells KLIN News the roundabout will increase traffic flow and increase safety.
5: Roundabouts naturally decrease conflict points between vehicles and between pedestrians every time you have one. So to us, this could be a really great potential benefit to the community in this area.
4: An open house is set for July 28th from 5 to 7 p.m. at Holmes Elementary. Community members are invited to present comments and questions. Lincoln police are investigating a two-vehicle crash that happened just before 11 yesterday morning at 35th and O.
6: There were no serious injuries. I don't believe anyone was taken to the hospital. Westbound traffic on O Street was impacted for a couple of hours.
4: LPD Public Information Manager Eric Thomas, one of the vehicles went off the road, rolled, and police are investigating a possible DUI. A rider on an electric motorcycle facing multiple citations after police say they were clocked well above the speed limit.
7: LPD says the rider was stopped Sunday near 27th and Vine after traveling 57 miles an hour in a 35 mile an hour zone. Police issued a speeding citation, which carries a $300 fine and $95 in court costs, along with several other citations. In addition, officers impounded the e-motorcycle after the rider was unable to provide proof of ownership. Police say it was a second violation involving the same bike in the past 2 weeks. Tom Stanton, KLIN News.
4: As more kids ride electric bikes and scooters, AAA reminds parents they need to stay involved. Spokesman Brian Ortner said younger riders often share the road before they fully understand the rules of the road and the higher speeds e-rides can reach.
8: If you do end up in a crash on an e-bike, the impact is different because of the weight, the speed. So the safety precautions you need to take, including the helmets and all that, are definitely something to be aware of.
4: AAA released a free e-ride safety guide for families to learn about safe riding practices. A link to that is posted at KLIN.com. 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
1: Mainly cloudy and cooler today with a high temperature this afternoon in the low 70s. There is also a 60% chance of showers and maybe a few isolated thunderstorms. Tonight, mostly cloudy with a 30% chance of rain, low in the low 60s. Thursday, mainly cloudy with a 60% chance of showers and maybe a few thunderstorms, high in the mid 70s. From the 1011 Severe Weather Center, I'm meteorologist Brandon Rector.
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2: On the downhill side of our drive time traffic, no accidents or major delays. Everybody gets a gold star. We do have several construction projects. Keep in mind South Street 17th to 27th, eastbound lane closures for paving repairs. Work continues on Highway 77 or the Homestead Expressway at Warlick Boulevard, West Denton Road, an overpass project with lane shifts. We have had a few accidents in that area. Do use extra caution. And work continues on bridges I-180 between Cornhusker and downtown. Do watch for potential lane closures. If you see a trouble spot, call the traffic hotline 402-479-1414. Keeping you moving with Time Saver Traffic, I'm Chris Lofgren.
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3: All right, welcome back. 809, 65 delicious degrees outside, nice and gray. Look at this. This is the most excited I've been about a gray, dreary day in years. It's fantastic out there. We may see some rain. About a 50% chance mid-afternoon today. That's really when it peaks out. But do have a chance it remains into the early evening hours as well. And then we're kind of looking at three different separate potential rain events. One that is this afternoon and early evening, then one again that is tomorrow morning into the early afternoon, and then probably the most significant, the most likely of all of them, middle of the evening Friday, but especially into the Thursday, but especially into the overnight hours and early morning on Friday. And so chances of rain all of those times, and so plan accordingly. But the good news is, yeah, no 90s, no 100s, 78 today, 78 tomorrow, 83 on Friday, and then kind of back into the 90s on Saturday, and then back into the summer heat Sunday and Monday. But keep in mind, it's been a look at me being the one that reminding people that the weather's been pretty good. 100 degrees once during the course of this summer, and that was the hottest day since March when that happened a couple of days ago. And we have only had, I believe I counted, four periods of two or more days of 90 degrees or more this summer. It's crazy.
4: Yeah, the hot day, we haven't been stuck in an oven for a week.
3: No.
4: We've had frequent breaks, and it's really not even been that hot when it's
3: not
4: been
3: that. This is the longest dry stretch we've had, too.
4: Yeah.
3: So. All right, with me, that's enough of me talking about how great the weather is. That's kind of not my brand. So let's end that and talk to Mayor Lyrian Gaylor-Baird. Mayor, good morning. How are you doing today?
5: Good morning. You're doing well. Yeah, no, I'd be expecting you to talk about cargo shorts by now.
3: Exactly. Yeah. I got pants on today. I got a long sleeve shirt. Like, I'm ready for a hayrack ride, ready for football, those kind of things right now. Raking leaves. That's where I'm at today.
5: Wow. You are forward thinking.
3: By the way, I'm curious. We'll get into some stuff, but I've seen all these trailers. All of these people for this rodeo thing. It's just it's got to be interesting to have so many people from so many different parts of the country, you know, in the city when you're mayor, and just kind of, I don't know, I'm just sort of curious what that's like and what you hope people take away when they're here, and this many people for an event like we've got going on right now at the Sandhills Global Event Center.
5: Yeah, well, I mean, events like the rodeo finals or even the national roller skating championships, yeah, which are also in town right now, are wonderful ways for people to get their first taste of Lincoln. And oftentimes that's the case. Like, this is a reason these events bring people to our community who might not otherwise have come. And, you know, if that plants the seed for some of these kids to want to come to UNL, mm, that's great for Lincoln in the short term while they're spending money in our hotels or dining in this community's restaurants. That's helping our small businesses and helping to support our local families. So it's very exciting to have things that are driving visitors to our city.
3: Yeah, and getting some cool weather now too for them, which I'm sure they appreciate on those campgrounds on 84th Street. All right, let's get into some of the news this week. I know the budget process is ongoing with the city council right now, and there have been some, I mean, slight changes proposed, some things that are adding in. I'm just kind of curious how you look at this process, because you submitted, obviously, the original budget. They're going to have these changes that are proposed. Some of them deal with pool infrastructure. Some of them, there's one that deals with, I believe, some safety features at the Northeast Police Department. What is going to be your strategy in kind of evaluating these things proposed if they do get through to your desk?
5: Yeah, well, the budget, process in my mind is a very collaborative one that really is focused on the input that we receive from our community, not just during the few months of the budget process, but, you know, every day that we serve. And so the council hear that input in public hearings and chambers all the time. We get that kind of feedback and input through many different channels. And we collaborate with the council ahead of the presentation to try to make sure that we all feel like we're on track reflecting those priorities of our community members and the things that we know need resources in order to deliver essential services and grow the community for our families. So, you know, these refinements that the city council is making, the adjustments that they're making based on their review and ongoing feedback, there could be more after the public hearing. So this is the way the process is supposed to work, and I look forward to bringing it to a conclusion so we can continue the great work that we're doing for our Lincoln families.
3: I wanted to talk to you briefly about the minimum wage issue, and I don't, like, there's not a lot to say right now because it's the court is evidently going to make a decision. The injunction came down, and I don't know what that says about the likelihood on the merits of the entire case, but I think I'm curious. We've talked about that specific issue. What I'm more curious, though, is about the possible impact of the precedent of this case from the city's perspective, because in the end, this is not necessarily about, the case is not necessarily about minimum wage as much as it is about the city's authority to make laws in this area and what the boundaries of that area is, as compared to the state's authority. And to be honest, some of the stuff on this is kind of confusing exactly what that boundary is, and this happens when you've got ambiguous or not completely perfect language used in the Constitution or in statutes or those sorts of things. But I'm just curious, what kind of an impact do you think this could have in terms of the city's ability to have a different situation than the state in some cases?
5: Well, we thought this was a fight worth having because this is about ensuring that people have increased opportunity for economic success, that people can afford a living that they, I mean, and minimum wage in many ways is the bare, I mean, it's, wow, like we're fighting about a minimum wage, not even about like really competitive salaries, but we're fighting about it because this is the will of the people. Lincoln voters have spoken so clearly, overwhelmingly in support of this. I mean, when this was a ballot measure and voters across the state were asked if they support increasing the minimum wage, like 67% of Nebraskans statewide voted in favor of the initiative. 71% of Lancaster County voters supported increasing the minimum wage. And I think the more troubling question and the reason we're in this fight is that the scarier precedent is the legislature undoing the will of the people. You know, if they're not representing the priorities of the community when they're in session, and so people feel the need to take something to an initiative petition, it passes overwhelming like this, and then it still doesn't get across the finish line. That undermines people's trust in our democratic processes. It undermines trust in community. I mean, there are really high stakes here that have more to do with the precedent of, yeah, you know, Lincoln's Home Rule Charter. But we are, you know, taking this step by step, and we've had a lot of positive feedback from the council's action to pass this ordinance introduced by Councilman James Michael Bowers, which is why I signed it, because I believe this does reflect our community's priorities. And, you know, there is a slow creep happening of erosion of local control, and everyone should be concerned about that.
3: Is there a time where it does make sense, from your perspective, for the state to be able to say, you know, this is the rule of the land on everything here, as compared to the times where, you know, as the city is arguing here, this is a spot where the city should have the ability, because of the Home Rule Charter, to do something separate from what the state's doing?
5: A timeline?
3: No, is there, I guess, is there a... what I'm trying to figure out is, because I think a lot of people are probably looking at this case and saying, okay, well, why does the city get to do something different than the state rule here, but not somewhere else, right? And I guess my question is, from your perspective, when does it make sense for the city to all of the cities to be in line with what the state law is or the rule on anything, and when does it make sense for the city to kind of go its own direction? Does that make sense?
5: Yeah, I mean, that's the basic question about local control, and I would default to supporting local control. And I guess where we like to, you know, give more authority to higher levels of government is when you're kind of ensuring basic civil rights, you know, making sure that there is a fundamental sort of your liberties are understood nationwide in this country and certainly statewide. But when it comes to enacting policies that reflect community priorities, it's often much better to rely on local governance for that, because we're the closest to the people.
3: Yeah. Let's talk a little bit about street construction moving through this. I know there's a couple of projects that have wrapped up. Some other ones where we're making progress. Just tell me about some of the ones now, first of all, that have gotten wrapped up and excited to kind of move forward now.
5: Yeah, so transportation infrastructure is a huge part of our city responsibility and what we do to support the success of our community. And that success also includes not just getting where you need to go, but your safety. And so we've wrapped up a couple of projects so far in the 2026 construction season. One of them is on Adams Street, sort of between 38th and 49th. That's real close to Huntington Elementary School. And some of the improvements that go beyond a street surface is there's an updated pedestrian signal near North 46th Street. And that's really important for helping kids get to school safely, for helping people who are walking or biking to school. That's part of our larger Vision Zero Safe Streets for All work in Lincoln to try to eliminate traffic fatalities and injuries. And we pay a special attention to some of our school areas. So very excited that project has gotten done and will be ready for kids when they get back to school in really just a month.
3: Yeah, not even.
5: And then the 14th and Oak Creek Bridge project is completed. That included a new street surface over the bridge. And then we are making lots of good progress on a number of other projects. As you might have noticed, a lot of orange cones around town. Lincoln on the Move, voter-approved sales tax has really accelerated our ability to get street work done. And we're pretty much maxing out the contractors that we can hire to get work done in every quadrant of the city.
3: Yeah. I know I read a little bit of your comments after the housing bill passed in the House and the Senate, and then, well, I guess it didn't get signed, but it went into law. And this is one where there was kind of some, the bipartisan support at the federal level was staggering, to be honest. You don't really see votes like that. And I know you've been, Congressman Flood has been one who's been behind this bill from the beginning. I know you've had good things to say about it, too. Mm-hmm. I'm kind of curious, just practically, how is that going to impact one of your big priorities, which has been housing access locally, and what this federal law is actually going to do and allow us to do at the city level?
5: Right. I won't just affirm what you say. This is a bipartisan bill that was enacted with overwhelming majorities in both houses of Congress. Mayors all across the country, including myself, were advocating for this legislation and working. And we had a seat at the table through the U.S. Conference of Mayors, and Representative Flood welcomed us to that table. So it was exciting to work with people on both sides of the aisle, with cities all across the country to advocate for this because, you know, we are working hard in communities across this country to grow the housing supply and make housing more affordable. In Lincoln, we're, you know, especially grateful that our input was heard. We want more flexibility in how we deploy the federal dollars we get from the Federal Department of Housing and Urban Development. This bill does that. It's going to give us more flexibility to build new, you know, helps incentivize and support the construction of new affordable housing. And we've been working a lot as well on repairing existing housing stock. That's your most easy to sort of create affordability is the housing, affordable housing you already have, and making sure it doesn't fall into disrepair is another important strategy for making sure we have high quality housing for our community members. And so there's a whole home repair program that's really valuable to us. It's aligning with our efforts locally. And also, I mean, there's some action, maybe not enough, but some taken in this bill to kind of curb the large-scale purchases of single-family homes by institutional investors. And when you have institutional investors coming in purchasing residential properties, it not only like reduces the inventory for local families, but it drives up the cost because they can afford to pay more and outbid families. So again, there's many different ways this bill is working to drive affordability. It's not going to solve every problem, but it's giving us some new tools to create new housing and to repair the housing we have.
3: And we say institutional investing, you mean like private equity coming in, that kind of a thing, and making huge purchases, and that happens? Yeah.
5: Well, and I mean, but even when you think about some of the, you know, commercial uses that go into like purchases for group homes or VRBOs or Airbnbs.
3: Gotcha.
5: This isn't regulating that necessarily, but we've seen the uptick in the numbers since legislation made at the state made that more
3: interesting,
5: easy. And when you've got people who are buying multiple properties and just renting them out on game days, and you know,
3: right,
5: that takes up housing stock that we'd love to have for families.
3: By the way, the numbers of the votes on that, 358 to 32 on the House, 85 to 5 on the Senate. I don't think they could get those numbers if they were voting on whether the sky was blue.
5: Yeah.
3: It's crazy. You never see, it seems like, legislation that's that popular across parties. So
5: yeah. Yep.
3: I thought that was interesting. Hey, I know you were part of the Chamber's trip Madison, Wisconsin. The inner city visit with the Chamber does these before they've gone to some other, I know they did to Boise a couple of years ago as well. I've never been to Madison. I don't cheer for their sports teams, but I am curious. Madison always seems to be one of those cities, when you look at like the ratings or the comparable cities, always seems to be listed kind of adjacent to Lincoln. So I'm just kind of curious what your experience there was.
5: Yeah, I mean, these inner city visits provide a lot of value for business leaders, civic leaders, community leaders to exchange ideas and kind of see up close and personal some of the efforts that they're making to grow their workforce or to redevelop old properties into useful, you know, new community centers and places of business. And that's just what we got to do in Madison. I mean, one caveat, it is absolutely a city we get compared to all the time. It's about double the metro population, so while our sort of city limits is the same population, roughly, you know, there are about 650,000 people in the metro. So they're maybe a aspirational city in terms of growth that we can look to and learn from as they've, you know, reached those kinds of population levels. We visited some old, you know, manufacturing sites that have been repurposed for entrepreneurs. We visited the corporate campus of Epic, which makes the MyChart software that you can use when you
3: get your unfortunately, I log into that too much, but yes.
5: and we talked with city leaders and business leaders about sort of, I mean, their processes and compared and contrast, and got a visit with their chamber to look at how they've worked to market Madison to attract workforce to their region. So I think it was a really productive trip, and really I think there were like about 50 to 60 of us who went, so a good substantial delegation there in Wisconsin's capital city.
3: Now, if I were the mayor, I would be going on these trips and, yes, trying to learn things, but I'd also be like, yeah, but we're doing this a little better, yeah. Right? Like, do you have any of that when you go on these?
5: Heck yeah.
3: Okay.
5: Absolutely. In fact, David Carey from Planning and Development Services connected with his counterpart in Madison. You know, we are trying to shave off time it takes to get through city review processes, and our commercial plan review is sort of a 2-month usually turnaround, and you know, we're sensitive to criticism about 2 months. In Madison, 7 to 9 months. Mm. So, I mean, it was really eye-opening to see just how long it can take in other places, and that by comparison, we're doing a lot better in that regard.
3: Mayor, out of time. Appreciate the conversation today. Enjoy the nice weather as long as it lasts, and we'll talk to you coming up in August in a month or so, all right?
5: Thanks, Jack. Looking forward to it.
3: There you go. Mayor Lirian Gaylor-Baird, 827. 66 degrees in the capital city. Back with sports after this. Caleb Henry joins us as well. Talk a little Husker football. Yeah, feels like fall. We'll talk football next on KLIN.

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2: Gusty winds.
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1: Check in for the latest forecast. Plus delays, alternate routes, and ETAs on your ride home. 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KLIN, the voice of Lincoln.

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1: Mainly cloudy and cooler today with a high temperature this afternoon in the low 70s. There is also a 60% chance of showers and maybe a few isolated thunderstorms. Tonight, mostly cloudy with a 30% chance of rain, low in the low 60s. Thursday, mainly cloudy with a 60% chance of showers and maybe a few thunderstorms, high in the mid 70s. From the 1011 Severe Weather Center, I'm meteorologist Brandon Rector.
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0: From the Schaefer Sports Desk, powered by Husker Max, this is KLIN Sports. Here's Sports Director Nate Rohr.
3: It's rare that SEC Media Days have a Nebraska connection, but that's the case as news came out yesterday as Georgia's Kirby Smart came to the podium. That former Husker running back, Dante Dowdell, who had transferred to Georgia for his final season of eligibility, had sustained significant injuries in an ATV accident near his home in Mississippi. As Dowdell is receiving treatment in an Atlanta hospital known for spinal care treatment, Kirby Smart said that Dowdell's status for the 2026 season is unknown. Dowdell played for the Cornhuskers in 2024, transferred to Kentucky last year, played for the Wildcats last season, but was expected to be a backup running back for the Georgia Bulldogs in his final year of eligibility. The Salt Dogs lost 9-1 last night to Sioux City. Lincoln has dropped 5 straight games. The Salt Dogs will try and snap that ugly streak tonight. 6:35 first pitch, the Explorers and the Salt Dogs. Major League Baseball action from yesterday. The Guardians defeated the Twins 5-2. The Dodgers edged the Phillies 2-1 in a possible NLCS preview series in Philadelphia. The Royals beat the Giants 3-2. Nick Lofton with a go-ahead single in the bottom of the eighth inning. He drives in the game-winning run for the second straight night in that series. The Cubs hammered the Tigers 11-2. The Rockies held off the Nationals 8-7. And the Angels defeated the Cardinals 5-1 in Anaheim. Stick around in about 10 minutes. Caleb Henry from Huskers Illustrated will be joining us here on LNK Today, here on The Voice of Lincoln, 1400 and 99.3 KLIN.
0: Trending from the KLIN newsroom.
4: Nebraska Democrats must find another candidate for U.S. Senate after nominee Cindy Burbank declined the nomination. Secretary of State Bob Evnen notified State Democratic Party Chair Jane Kleb that Burbank's withdrawal creates the ballot vacancy. The deadline to certify a replacement nominee and pay the required filing fee is September 1st. A rider on an electric motorcycle is facing multiple citations. Lincoln police say they were clocked well above the speed limit.
5: LPD says the rider was stopped Sunday near 27th and Vine after traveling 57 miles an hour in a 35-mile-an-hour zone. Police issued a speeding citation, which carries a $300 fine and $95 in court costs, along with several other citations. In addition, officers impounded the e-motorcycle after the rider was unable to provide proof of ownership. Police say it was a second violation involving the same bike in the past 2 weeks. Tom Stanton, KLIN News.
4: Highlighting growing safety concerns, AAA is showing concerns as electric bikes and scooters become more common. Spokesman Brian Ortner said e-rides have become so popular so quickly that safety awareness has not kept up.
6: And you're putting younger kids on them, you know, ages anywhere from 7 to 15. They don't know the rules of the road like adults do when you get to a crossing.
4: Ortner said families can download AAA's free e-ride safety guide to learn about safe riding practices and choosing the right protective gear. A link to that guide at KLIN.com. Lincoln Transportation and Utilities will host a public open house to gather feedback on a proposed $9.79 million project to improve A Street between 40th and 56th.
7: This project is needed because if you have recently driven on A Street, it's probably not our smoothest street that we have around town, and we want to make it so. We want to make it smooth and safe.
4: LTU Community Engagement Manager Erica Hill tells KLIN News the open house is July 28th from 5 to 7 p.m. at Holmes Elementary. And Nebraska first responders are preparing for possible high water rescues in southern Texas. Nebraska Task Force 1 has moved into Live Oak County, where forecasts show a flooding threat in a couple of river basins. The team, made up of personnel from Lincoln, Omaha, Papillion, and Council Bluffs, is surveying access routes and coordinating with local agencies. Next news follows Fox News at the top of the hour on the Voice of Lincoln, 1499.3 KLIN.
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1: Mainly cloudy and cooler today with a high temperature this afternoon in the low 70s. There is also a 60% chance of showers and maybe a few isolated thunderstorms. Tonight, mostly cloudy with a 30% chance of rain, low in the low 60s. Thursday, mainly cloudy with a 60% chance of showers and maybe a few thunderstorms, high in the mid 70s. From the 1011 Severe Weather Center, I'm meteorologist Brandon Rector.
0: It's Alumni Day on LNK Today with Jack and Friends. From Huskers Illustrated, here's Caleb Henry.
2: All right, 8:37, July 22nd, 2026, 66 degrees in the capital city. Glad to have you back with us, and glad to have Caleb Henry with us of Huskers Illustrated. Caleb, hello. Good morning, and how are you today?
3: Good morning, hello, and I am good.
4: Hola.
2: This is the calm before the storm in a lot of ways for you, personally.
3: Yeah, we've right got 1 week until Big Ten Media Days. It'll start next Tuesday. Nebraska won't talk until Thursday. So you'll at least get 2 days of what is the messaging from the Big Ten, what are all of the other coaches saying, and then you get the last day of rule and players and what is all of that going to be immediately into fall camp.
2: So that gets into the official beginning. When does fall camp start? We don't even have a schedule yet for that, probably, do we?
4: No, I think it's going to be middle of that following week, that first week of August. So they'll get back from media days a couple of days, and then I think the middle of basically a week after they speak in Chicago is when practice cracks open.
3: So we're 2 weeks out.
4: Yeah, basically.
2: Do you get the, I guess I'll just say what I, the feeling I have, and then I'll have you guys respond to it. But Nate and I were talking about this the other day, and it just seems like everything around the program has been quieter. This summer, and you know, with the spring, it was so much going on when basketball was going on. But I still do think, right, in even in previous summers, you've had kind of like documentary series going on, and it a lot more on social media. It feels like, I don't know if it's been, I assume it's some level of being deliberately more quiet or a different sort of strategy around it. But one of the side effects of that is, like, I'm really curious to hear Matt Rhule talk at media days in a way that maybe it feels like we had, you know, we had heard from him a lot during the off season. Yeah. Maybe not as much this year. What do you think about that?
3: Yeah, like we've still heard him talk. It just hasn't been at the same level it has been the last couple of off seasons. That's going to be something interesting that I'll see. I won't be in Chicago. I'll see if anyone brings it up there. If not, I'll probably try to ask it when they get back here for fall camp about the off season, about all of these things that are outside of football that Matt Rhule has touted as important to the program, important to recruiting. Is House Rules coming back this fall? All of those different things where, remember, they had Chasing Three. They had, like you said, the off-season documentaries. Where are those things fitting into what Matt Rhule believes the program is going forward? Because he was very adamant that those were important things for recruiting, for exposure. Is he going to go on McAfee every week again? Like, is that still a thing? So those things were all what he viewed as important to the program. Are they still?
2: Has that changed?
3: Because that's okay. If now you're like, you know what? Now they're not as big a deal as they were at the time. They were important to put together this 2027 recruiting class. They were important to get the program into year four, where they feel like there's momentum after back-to-back bowl berths. And it would be like, okay, I understand that. Or are you scrapping it and saying that they actually weren't as important as you thought they were? So yeah. I think that would be an interesting, if you could go and say, hey, 100% truth serum, what is it?
4: Yeah.
2: And I'm really curious about what he thinks about this team, you know, just kind of the overall approach and what he's going to, I'm genuinely curious to see how he's going to talk about this team, which is in a position that feels different just because there's not, I don't know. There's not that buzz around a single player necessarily. The year ended like it did last year as well. It just has a very different feel than any of the even back into the Frost years, right? Mm. There was always this new player or new coach or something, and maybe that's true of Calandria, but it doesn't necessarily even
4: or Rob Orich
2: seem that way. Yeah, I don't. But it and those things exist, but the sort of the hype around them for a variety of reasons feels different, and maybe that's a sweet spot for them to be in. I don't know.
3: Yeah, there's such a mixture of the optimism of the new, of the new coaching staff, the new players, the new schemes that are coming in, with the reality of looking at the schedule and going, oh, that's tough. Mm-hmm. There's the expectations of you want to see the program take another step and get past 7 wins now. Now, get past 7. You've gotten to 7. Get past 7 and win another bowl game. With the expectations of looking at that schedule and going, okay, maybe those should be tempered a little bit. So it's a mixture of those things on top of the way all of the timing went with this offseason, with the earlier spring practices, on top of the magical Nebraska ball run to the Sweet 16, rolling immediately into the softball and baseball postseason fun that was. And you just didn't have a lot of time for offseason football in a way that feels like should never happen or could never happen in this state, but it did this year. Yeah. And so I think some of it timing, I do firmly believe some of it is deliberate in that they're intentionally like Matt Rhule's not in front of microphones and cameras as much, but they did like the jersey reveal, like they built that up as a massive thing.
2: That's true.
3: At Memorial. So like they have had something in the middle of this offseason that was built up as a you have to be here. This is a program exciting thing. Mm-hmm. And it was the jerseys, and some people like them, some people hate them, whatever it is. That was important to the program for Matt Rhule, so they built it up as this massive thing. Obviously, it seems like a lot of the players like him, but that was a standalone moment in this offseason that you also haven't had that same thing in the last few offseasons.
2: Yeah, that's true.
4: Rhule is going. We haven't heard much from him as we've said. What? Is there anything he can say a week from now that would substantially change your outlook for this football team? I think the prevailing sentiment is this team is going to be in that 6-7 win range. Is there anything you can hear Thursday or a week from Thursday that would get you thinking, okay, 8 or 9 is a possibility here?
3: Not really. Because you're going into year 4, it's a lot of show me what you're doing. We're still really curious to see what is the offense going to look like with Dana Holgorsen with this quarterback as opposed to the previous quarterback. Does that unlock some of maybe the vintage Dana Holgorsen offensive play calling? He's got a really good offensive line coach that he's brought in, two of them, Jeep Wade and Lonnie Teasley, and some transfers up front. So what does that do to your offense? Can you unlock something there that allows you to score points in case you are giving them up and you can get yourself into a shootout? Because you really saw that Nebraska's offense, especially when your starter goes out, and I think that's just about any program in the country, if your starter for the season, who has started 22 games for you, goes down, not a lot of programs outside of the elite, like 5 or 6 maybe, have someone waiting in the wings that they're good to go and you don't miss a beat. And obviously got some magic out of TJ Latif at UCLA last year, but you also had Emmett Johnson go for 100 yards receiving and rushing.
2: Yeah.
3: So you had some help there. Like, you've got a new defensive coordinator. You've got what is going to happen with special teams schematically if anything changes? Or do you just say, hey, just hold pat because you've got your kickers are back, your punter is back. Just don't make this a phase of the game where things go sideways. I don't think there's much that we can hear from Matt Rhule next week that doesn't still push us towards, okay, show me when they strap it up and they're playing the games at Memorial Stadium.
2: Mm-hmm. Caleb, I know you've been doing some position previews and going through, and this is kind of a fun time of year because it feels like you can start to dig back into the roster and the depth chart and thinking about it more immediately. How has that process sort of affected how you think about this team this year as you really go back and look at, okay, who is there? What will the depth chart look like?
3: Yeah, and we've got running back and linebacker are already posted. I think we're going to put tight ends up today. Tight end in particular is an interesting one because you've got Luke Lindenmeyer coming back as tight end one. You probably have Luke Sorensen getting some run as a true freshman. The coaching staff really, really liked him when he got to campus. They liked him through the spring. But also, Carter Nelson, probably more of a wide receiver. Yeah. So you're not putting him up against the line. Does he lose some weight? He's going to probably split out wide more. He was a really good hybrid guy, but he got way more involved as a true freshman than when he was a designated wideout than he was last year as a designated tight end. Going through these positions has been a, wow, there's for a lot of them, there's an intriguing mix of returning talent and kind of really good additions in a way that maybe we didn't look at back in the spring because you're going, okay, where does this guy fit in? What is he going to do here? But offensively, you're three starters coming in on the offensive line besides Justin Evans and Elijah Pritchett coming back. They should hold down center and left tackle positions there. Wide receiver, you know the talent that you've got with Isaiah Hunter and Ja'Cory Barney, but also guys like Cortez Mills and Quinn Clark and Keelan Smith. And then you bring in Kwazi Gilmer, and it's like, guys, there's only one ball. Yeah. Where are you going to get this? Obviously, at the quarterback position, what is that battle for the immediate backup spot between Danny Kalen and TJ Latif? I think it would be interesting. What does it look like if Kalen never transfers out? Which one of them gets the nod late in the year last year? Mm-hmm. Does that lead to an exit for one of them to where one of them's not here this year? Well, that pecking order, that could have been really, really intriguing. I do think the Huskers are better to have both of them here than if one of them was gone and they had to go get a different backup battle person in the portal. Defensively, especially on that defensive line, to go and get guys like Stoudmire and you wonder where like where some of Nebraska's returners, Riley Van Poppel, Cam Lenhart, like there's so much intriguing talent coming back. And then obviously like with your linebackers, Owen Chambliss coming in, that can be an absolute anchor. But then you get to like the defensive backs, and you've got guy really good guys who've come in. But right. So much talent sitting back there.
2: Yeah.
3: And you hope that maybe with the new scheme for all of those things on the defensive side of the ball, it unlocks something for the returning guys as they take another step in the program. But also, it gets a big boost from who you brought in, because there's a number of those guys that you brought in on the defensive side of the ball who have experience in Rob Orich's system. Mm. So, okay, does that give you an immediate boost for a place that you want to stop the run in a way that you weren't able to last year, but you also want to rank as highly as you did defending the pass as you did last year? If you can do that, you're a top 25 defense. If you can do all of those things with the pieces that you've brought back and you've added to the offense, and your offense can be, what have we said before, Jack, where it's, can you be a top 40 offense?
4: Mm-hmm. Yeah.
3: Mm-hmm. Like, you have a really, really good defense, and then have a pretty good offense. Yeah. You're a team that can threaten, and obviously with this schedule, that's you look at that and go, okay, does that get you to 7 wins? Does that get you to 8 wins? Start to build some momentum with the pieces that you have, and then you figure it out when you get to October, and you start to get to some gauntlet stuff. But you're right, going through position by position, there's so much talent coming back that maybe we don't recognize because we haven't seen them a lot on the field, particularly at running back.
2: Mm-hmm.
3: With that mixture of really good incoming players, whether it's high school signees like Luke Sorensen, like Jamal Rule, but also those transfers coming in, particularly defensively, but of course at quarterback.
4: Mm-hmm. You talk about the running back situation, and of course Emmett Johnson was the pillar of the team, was the best player on the team, no question, last year. And by the end of the season, even before Dylan Raiola went down, he was the primary way Nebraska ran the ball. So the natural inclination would be Nebraska's going to take a step back in the run game. But they bring in these offensive the offensive line transfers, Bobolade, Black at guard. It feels like this run game somehow could take a step forward, even after losing a great running back like Emmett Johnson. How do you see this offense working that?
3: Well, and your run game is going to look different because of who you have at quarterback. Like, yeah. Dylan Raiola wasn't taking off, whether it was extending plays or designed runs. You'll get that with Anthony Calandria. And so that's going to be an intriguing part of this upcoming season. I think you'll go back to, and you haven't had it for a couple of years, I think your quarterback's going to be your leading rusher this year.
4: Whoa.
3: With Anthony Calandria. And I don't Probably. Know that I don't know that that's necessarily going to be, you start thinking, okay, Adrian Martinez running it a whole bunch of times, uh-huh. Because that's the most recent quarterback that you've had to do something like that. I think it's going to be because of him extending plays and then going, oh, there's some green grass in front of me. Obviously, there will be some design run calls. The other part of this being, I don't know who in the backfield is saying, that's a definite, that guy is definitely rushing for 500 yards.
4: Mm.
3: Like, whether it's Mosey, Mekhi Nelson, which we still need to hear from the coaching staff, what's internally happening with that? Quentin Ives, who's the oldest guy in the room but has never really established himself to move up the depth chart, Jamal Rule coming in, who I think is going to be the starter on day one, and then Tyke Hayes coming in. Why did he end up having to go down to a junior college in the transfer portal last year when also Nebraska probably needed to bring someone in the transfer portal? Why wasn't that established earlier? He could have been here in the spring. So I just don't think that there's someone in that backfield that screams they're going to go get you at least 500 yards. I think you might have a couple guys go for 300. Like, they'll rotate it, but your quarterback is going to be the run game.
2: Yeah, I think so. I this is one thing when I have read some of your initial position reviews and then kind of looked at it myself and talked about it myself is, here's one, you want a case for optimism, at least as compared to last year. The only position group that I look at as obviously a clear, you know, a big hole in it from last year is running back.
3: Mm-hmm.
2: I don't think there's another one on the team.
3: No, I think just, you're right.
2: I think offensive line, at least in terms of roster personnel, offensive line is a big step up. I could argue linebacker is a step up.
3: And offensive line last year, I thought, was Matt Rule's best offensive line he'd had in Lincoln.
2: Yeah.
3: So you have your best offensive line in your 3 years, and I don't think any of them were great, but it was definitely your best offensive line, and then you go and you upgrade at coach, and you get upgrades in the portal.
2: Yeah. To me, the question is about, I just think last year you went in, you had a bunch of guys on both sides of the ball where you're like, this guy's a high ceiling. I can't wait to see what happens. And I can start to, Ja'Cory Barney, Van Poppel, Shavers, there are more.
4: McGahee.
2: And very few of them came close to that ceiling that you were imagining. And I don't even know. And right away, and these are guys, a lot of which who have a new coach now.
3: Mm-hmm.
2: Maybe a new coordinator and a new coach on the defensive side of the ball. To me, that's going to, do you see that ceiling you were imagining for a last year in this group of about 5 to 8 players, I think, where you had big expectations for that? Keona Davis is gone. He'd be another one that I would have put in there as well. That's what's interesting to me.
3: Do you unlock something with the defensive scheme for a guy like Cam Lenhart? When you're not a 3-3-5, when you're more traditionally, you're going four down. Like, you can go and be free and not, okay, I'm on my own over here.
2: Mm-hmm.
3: I'm really curious what that type of thing looks like. Chambliss and Shavers in the middle with your linebackers. What does that look like with them able to patrol and help stop a run game and plug a gap? You're right. I think there are the optimism side is, can you unlock some things that maybe you haven't in the past because of these coaching and schematic changes from the offseason?
2: That's what it's going to look like, I think. I think a bunch of those guys you expect to have a big year last year are going to have that big year this year. That's what success will look like if it happens.
3: Mm-hmm.
2: Caleb, great to talk to you. Keep checking out Caleb's stuff at Huskers Illustrated. Follow him on social media. Best way to find it, Facebook, Twitter, that kind of stuff as well. Appreciate it, Caleb. Talk to you again next week.
3: Talk to you next week.
2: There you go. That's it for us. See you on Drive Time Lincoln. KLIN.
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0: 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Here's Mark Fale.
1: A judge temporarily blocked Lincoln's minimum wage ordinance while the state's lawsuit moves forward. Mayor Larry and Geller Baird said the case is about more than wages. It's also about local control and the legislature changing a voter-approved initiative.
2: The scarier precedent is the legislature undoing the will of the people. That undermines people's trust in our democratic processes. It undermines trust in community.
1: The ordinance was scheduled to take effect July 18th. The mayor was Jack's guest on LNK Today. Lincoln Transportation and Utilities invites community members to an open house on improvements to A Street from 40th to 56th. LTU Community Engagement Manager Erica Hill tells KLIN News the project includes adding a center lane on A Street and a roundabout at 40th and A.
3: We want to gather feedback to see what people think about the initial design of this project.
1: The open house at Holmes Elementary School July 28th runs from 5 to 7 p.m. AAA highlighting growing safety concerns as electric bikes and scooters become more common. Spokesman Brian Ortner said e-rides have become popular so quickly, safety awareness has not kept up.
4: And you're putting younger kids on them, you know, ages anywhere from 7 to 15. They don't know the rules of the road like adults do when you get to a crossing.
1: Ortner said families can download AAA's free e-ride safety guide to learn about safe riding practices and choosing the right protective gear. And Nebraska Democrats now have a vacancy on the November ballot for the U.S. Senate. Secretary of State Bob Evnen confirmed Democratic nominee Cindy Burbank has declined the nomination. State law allows the party to designate a replacement. The certification and a $1,740 filing fee must reach Evnen's office by September 1st. Mark Vail, KLIN News.
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10: Mainly cloudy and cooler today with a high temperature this afternoon in the low 70s. There is also a 60% chance of showers and maybe a few isolated thunderstorms. Tonight, mostly cloudy with a 30% chance of rain, low in the low 60s. Thursday, mainly cloudy with a 60% chance of showers and maybe a few thunderstorms, high in the mid 70s. From the 1011 Severe Weather Center, I'm meteorologist Brandon Reck.
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11: 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It's Brian Kilmeade.
12: Hi, everyone. So glad you're there. It's the Brian Kilmeade Show. We have a lot coming to you from 48 through 6 in Midtown Manhattan, around the country, around the world. I'm going to try and accomplish my goal of reading my book on tape, that's Uniting the States, and not losing my voice. Yesterday, I got through two chapters, where two down, four to go. And then, of course, the epilogue coming your way. This hour is going to be big. We just had a big opener, but we're also going to have Karl Rove standing by. Julie Banderas is coming up after, and Frank Siller will be with us, too. So it's going to be great. Don't miss a minute. And before we get to Karl, let's get to the big three.
13: Number three.

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0: 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Nebraska volleyball is headed to the Windy City Labor Day weekend for a matchup against the Missouri Tigers at Wrigley Field on September 6th. 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

0: I'm Elizabeth MacDonald, and this is the Fox Business Report.
1: Stocks opened lower. Investors are looking at higher crude oil prices. Brent crude, the global benchmark, rose to $95 a barrel overnight. After the Wall Street closed today, earnings come out from Google's parent company, Alphabet, Tesla, and IBM. All three of those stocks opened lower. Anthropic says it will make a huge purchase of AMD's latest generation chips. AMD shares have turned higher, up more than 0.5%. AT&T shares opened up 4.5%. The telecom giant reported upbeat earnings, and it's signing up more customers for a monthly phone plan or internet service. Cal-Maine Foods shares opened down more than 6.5%. The egg producer lost money in its recent quarter after egg prices declined significantly. That's your Fox Business Report. I'm Ginny Cotzelda. Invested in you.
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3: Two Lincoln Street projects have been completed as the city moves through its 2026 construction season.
4: One of them is on Adams Street, sort of between 38th and 49th. That's real close to Huntington Elementary School. The 14th and Oak Creek Bridge project is completed. That included a new street surface over the bridge.
3: On LNK Today, Mayor Larry and Geller Baird said the Adams Street project includes an updated pedestrian signal near North 46 that will help kids get to school safely. In a Facebook post, the 43-member Nebraska Task Force 1 team reported relocating from San Antonio to Live Oak County, where rising water is possible. Crews are checking hazards and access routes, while swift water and boat teams remain ready to deploy round the clock. Nebraska Democrats must find another candidate for U.S. Senate after nominee Cindy Burbank declined the nomination. Secretary of State Bob Evnen notified State Democratic Party Chair Jane Kleb that Burbank's withdrawal creates a ballot vacancy. Deadline to certify a replacement and pay the filing fee is September 1st. Mark Vail, KLIN News.
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5: Mainly cloudy and cooler today with a high temperature this afternoon in the low 70s. There is also a 60% chance of showers and maybe a few isolated thunderstorms. Tonight, mostly cloudy with a 30% chance of rain, low in the low 60s. Thursday, mainly cloudy with a 60% chance of showers and maybe a few thunderstorms, high in the mid 70s. From the 1011 Severe Weather Center, I'm meteorologist Brandon Rector.
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0: Community Engagement Manager with LTU, Erica Hill, tells KLIN News the roundabout will increase traffic flow and increase safety.
1: Roundabout naturally decrease conflict points between vehicles and between pedestrians every time you have one. So to us, this could be a really great potential benefit to the community in this area.
0: A public open house set for July 28th, 5 p.m. to 7 p.m., Holmes Elementary School. As more children ride electric bikes and scooters, AAA says parents need to stay involved. Nebraska spokesman Brian Ortner said younger riders often share the road before they fully understand the rules of the road and the higher speeds e-rides can reach.
2: If you do end up in a crash on an e-bike, the impact is different because of the weight, the speed. So the safety precautions you need to take, including the helmets and all that, are definitely something to be aware of.
0: AAA has released a free e-ride safety guide for families to learn about safe riding practices. A link to download that is available at KLIN.com. And Lincoln Parks and Rec is scheduled to prescribe burn beginning at noon today on 24 acres near the 14th Street Trailhead. The Green Trail east of Marker 68 will be closed through noon tomorrow. 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
4: I'm Bill Hemmer, and these are the most impactful moments in American history. The year was 1968, and the country was disillusioned by the bloodshed that was staining television screens. Martin Luther King Jr. and Robert F. Kennedy were assassinated 2 months apart. Riots engulfed city streets. Thousands of Americans injured and killed as a result of the Vietnam War. By August, Democratic delegates assembled together in Chicago, trying to model unity amid their party's convention. But the message would be overshadowed by chaos as anti-war protesters flooded Grant Park and Michigan Avenue, demanding an end to the conflict in Vietnam. Police responded with tear gas, with mace, and beatings with billy clubs. Journalists and cameras captured the disruption. Five words echoed from the broadcast. The whole world is watching. For more, go to foxnewspodcast.com. I'm Bill Hemmer, Fox News.
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6: Mainly cloudy and cooler today with a high temperature this afternoon in the low 70s. There is also a 60% chance of showers and maybe a few isolated thunderstorms. Tonight, mostly cloudy with a 30% chance of rain, low in the low 60s. Thursday, mainly cloudy with a 60% chance of showers and maybe a few thunderstorms, high in the mid 70s. From the 1011 Severe Weather Center, I'm meteorologist Brandon Rector.
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7: From high atop Fox News headquarters in New York City, always seeking solutions, never sowing division. It's Brian Kilmeade.
8: Hi, everyone. So glad you're there. It's the Brian Kilmeade Show coming to you from Midtown Manhattan. We're just blocks away. The ICE facility was attacked by some lunatic who sadly was in our military, got some training, and thought, what a great idea. He actually had a manifesto and talked to the FBI. Good job with that. We also have a place called the Intrepid where a lot of tourists go. What a perfect place to have now a strip of homeless people setting up encampments, now tapping into our light switches in order to power their lifestyle that was never allowed before. Even under Eric Adams, de Blasio was starting to clean it up. Zero under, obviously under Bloomberg. And now it's everything is just going in the wrong direction. We got the worst mayor in America. Jason Chaffetz is with us right now, Fox News contributor, former Utah congressman, former House Oversight Committee chair, and host of Jason in the House podcast. Congressman, can you believe that this mayor considers himself a power player when he's about to lose this city? He took over a city that was in control. He's about to lose it. And at the same time, he's focused on arresting Benjamin Netanyahu. He's trying to push himself as an international figure. Is it working?
9: No, it's not working. Look, he hasn't been on the job that long. He hasn't solved. And I think at some point the people in New York are going to say, wait a

0: What if you got rewarded for every good decision? 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
1: fantastic!
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1: News. I'm Therese Crowley. Honoring our heroes, in the words of President Trump, at the Dover, Delaware dignified transfer of four fallen soldiers killed by Iran missiles and drones.
2: For me, it's one of the hardest things to do as a president, but has to be done.
1: Posting a warning to Iran after 11 days of CENTCOM airstrikes. From this point forward, anytime Iran shoots at a ship in the Strait of Hormuz, the U.S. will bomb or destroy one bridge or power plant, including those in the capital city, Tehran. He indicated Tuesday that may include Pickaxe Mountain, where Iran is believed to have moved its nuclear centrifuges. Arizona primary, GOP Congressman Andy Biggs wins the slot to take on Democrat Governor Katie Hobbs. And former Cardinals kicker Jay Feely wins as GOP nominee for Congressional District 1. President Trump posting Arizona's becoming Republican. 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
0: Trending from the KLIN newsroom.
3: Two Lincoln Street projects have been completed as the city moves through the 2026 construction season.
4: One of them is on Adams Street, sort of between 38th and 49th. That's real close to Huntington Elementary School. The 14th and Oak Creek Bridge project is completed. That included a new street surface over the bridge.
3: On LNK Today, Mayor Larry and Gaylor Baird said the Adams Street project includes an updated pedestrian signal near North 46th Street that will help kids get to school safely. And progress is being made on several other projects. Democratic U.S. Senate nominee Cindy Burbank has withdrawn from the race. Nebraska Secretary of State Bob Evenin said her decision creates a vacancy on the November ballot. The Democratic Party may name a replacement if it submits the required certification and the filing fee. The Nebraska-based rescue team is positioned closer to areas facing flooding threats in Texas. Nebraska Task Force 1 says that 43 members have relocated to Live Oak County and developed a response plan with local emergency agencies. Mark Vail, KLIN News.
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5: Mainly cloudy and cooler today with a high temperature this afternoon in the low 70s. There is also a 60% chance of showers and maybe a few isolated thunderstorms. Tonight, mostly cloudy with a 30% chance of rain, low in the low 60s. Thursday, mainly cloudy with a 60% chance of showers and maybe a few thunderstorms, high in the mid 70s. From the 1011 Severe Weather Center, I'm meteorologist Brandon Rector.
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6: McCaffrey to throw it inbounds, looking, skip pass, right side Bear, out to Bohannon. Shot is blocked! The God of Thunder, Thor Thorbjornsson with the block. Nebraska wins the ball game in overtime.
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0: from the Momo Pizzeria and Ristorante Studios. 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
1: A tribute to the fallen. I'm Lisa Brady, Fox News. President Trump attending the dignified transfer as the remains of four U.S. service members killed in Jordan and Iraq since Friday arrive at Dover Air Force Base in Delaware, telling reporters before the solemn ceremony his message for the families.
2: We love you. We love your child, and that's what they are to them. They're their children. There's no games, no nothing. That's their child. And all you can do is throw out your heart.
1: The American soldiers were killed as Iran fired missiles and drones at U.S. bases in the region, retaliating for U.S. strikes on Iran over attacks on commercial shipping. And Iran is vowing to respond in kind if the president follows through on his latest threat.
3: In a social media post, President Trump says the U.S. will destroy one bridge or power plant each time Iran shoots at a ship in the Strait of Hormuz. The warning came after the 11th night of U.S. airstrikes on Iran and amid little public sign of progress on diplomatic efforts to end the conflict. One-fifth of the world's traded oil and gas passed through the strait before Iran closed it after the war began, jolting the world economy with far-reaching effects.
1: Fox's Tanya J. Powers. The president has also threatened to take care of it if Iran-backed Houthi rebels in Yemen choke off another critical strait in the region. Ousted Venezuelan leader Nicolas Maduro, due back in federal court in New York City at this hour, along with his wife, after being charged with multiple drug-related counts.
4: Prosecutors allege that for 25 years, Maduro ran Venezuela like a drug trafficking organization, transporting thousands of tons of cocaine as leader of the Cartel de los Soles. If convicted, they both face up to life in prison. Maduro's lawyers indicate they plan on filing motions to get this case thrown out before the trial begins.
1: Fox's Brian Yenes at Manhattan Federal Court. The defense argues Maduro has immunity and that the U.S. military raid capturing him was illegal. 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
0: 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Here's John Adcox.
5: We have an update on yesterday's two-vehicle crash at 35th and O Street that sent one person to the hospital.
6: 20-year-old Johnny Johnson Jr. of Firth, Nebraska, was cited and released for DUI first offense, minor in possession, reckless driving, possession of marijuana, failure to use a seatbelt.
5: LPD's Erica Thomas says Johnson had a blood alcohol level of 0.077, and an evaluation showed he was also under the influence of cannabis. One person in the other vehicle was ejected and taken to the hospital with minor injuries. Lincoln police are looking for a man accused of using

0: On LNK Today, Mayor Larian Gaylor Baird said the Adams Street project includes an updated pedestrian signal near North 46th Street that will help kids get to school safely. She says progress is being made on several other projects. 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
3: 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It's just past midnight. Word is coming in that the luxury liner Titanic has struck ice in the North Atlantic. First reports tell us she's damaged, but stable, being taken under tow toward Halifax. Wait, hold on. We're, receiving a correction. My God. The Titanic. She's gone down.
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5: Mainly cloudy and cooler today with a high temperature this afternoon in the low 70s. There is also a 60% chance of showers and maybe a few isolated thunderstorms. Tonight, mostly cloudy with a 30% chance of rain, low in the low 60s. Thursday, mainly cloudy with a 60% chance of showers and maybe a few thunderstorms, high in the mid 70s. From the 1011 Severe Weather Center, I'm meteorologist Brandon Reck.
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0: Welcome back in. We will dive into some of this New Jersey revelations. In particular, Buck, this is the part that jumped out at me. We know that 400 illegal voters, that is people who were not citizens, voted in races that we know of. Shouldn't we immediately have all of those people deported? Shouldn't we be tracking them down? Theoretically, if they're registered to vote, we know exactly where they live. Assuming that they're registered to vote lawfully, you have to give a license in order to be registered somewhere. I want all these guys, I'm guessing most of them are guys, but gals too, perp walked immediately and taken on planes and taken out of the country.
1: Yeah, I hear what you're saying. When Israel was created in 1948, one of the tenets of that nation was freedom for its people. After World War II and the world's recognition of the horrors suffered by millions of Jewish citizens throughout Europe, freedom was key. The United States led the way, joined by many nations, in seeing that through. That alliance, that partnership between the United States and Israel, is alive and well 78 years later. One nonprofit organization that has worked hard to make make this relationship very strong is the International Fellowship of Christians and Jews. They're focused on helping Jewish residents in Israel who are facing adversity and hardship. The IFCJ has been effective in fulfilling their mission with the support of those of the Christian faith across our country. 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The flag has the flags of both the U.S. and Israel on it. 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
5: News. I'm Gianna Gelosi. President Trump with a new threat against Iran, posting on Truth Social that anytime Iran shoots a ship in the Strait of Hormuz, the U.S. will bomb or destroy one power plant.
6: Overnight, Iran launched new attacks in the Gulf, targeting both Kuwait and Bahrain with drones. Earlier this morning, the Jordanians also reported incoming Iranian fire. Missiles were intercepted near the southern city of Aqaba, with explosions heard over the border in southern Israel.
5: And the president paid tribute to four American troops killed last week in the Iran conflict at a dignified transfer. Later, he heads to Georgia.
7: President Trump's visit comes less than 6 months after his trip to a North Georgia steel factory and ahead of two major midterm elections in the state. His stop in Marietta is expected to highlight education, according to officials at Wheeler High School in Cobb County.
5: It's Fox's Tanya J. Powers. 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
8: A 20-year-old Firth man was issued a stack of citations following a two-vehicle crash at 35th and O Street yesterday that sent one person to the hospital. LPD's Erica Thomas says Johnny Johnson Jr. was drinking and recklessly driving before a Chevy Cruze slammed into an SUV.
9: His blood alcohol content was 0.077, and a drug recognition expert evaluation determined he was also under the influence of cannabis.
8: The driver of the SUV was ejected and treated for minor injuries. Lincoln Transportation and Utilities is inviting community members to an open house regarding improvements to A Street from 40th to 56th. Community Engagement Manager for LTU, Erica Hill, tells KLIN News it will be held at Holmes Elementary July 28th from 5 to 7 p.m.
10: We want to gather feedback to see what people think about the initial design of this project.
8: Hill says the project includes adding a center lane on A Street and a roundabout at 40th and A. More details at KLIN.com. John Adcox, KLIN News.
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11: Mainly cloudy and cooler today with a high temperature this afternoon in the low 70s. There is also a 60% chance of showers and maybe a few isolated thunderstorms. Tonight, mostly cloudy with a 30% chance of rain, low in the low 60s. Thursday, mainly cloudy with a 60% chance of showers and maybe a few thunderstorms, high in the mid 70s. From the 1011 Severe Weather Center, I'm meteorologist Brandon Rector.
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0: I'm Bill Hemmer, and these are the most impactful moments in American history. The 19th century marked a period of rapid industrial advancements in the country. Communication, on the other hand, was still moving at a snail's pace. The telegraph was still a new and developing technology, leaving most Americans to rely on physical means to send a message, trains, ships, and the good old Pony Express. But in 1851, everything changed with the foundation of a small telegraph company in Rochester, New York, and that would later become known as Western Union. Western Union developed a vast telegraph network across states. Within a decade of its birth, Western Union completed the first transcontinental telegraph. But it didn't stop there. Western Union would also develop the stock ticker, a time service, and even the first wire money transfer. For more, go to foxnewspodcast.com. I'm Bill Hemmer, Fox News.
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1: From the Momo Pizzeria and Ristorante Studios, we are the voice of Lincoln. 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
2: The Commander-in-Chief pays tribute on Lisa Brady. Fox News honoring U.S. soldiers killed since Friday in the conflict with Iran.
3: President Trump saluted as the remains of four American service members killed in Jordan and Iraq over the weekend were transferred to Dover Air Force Base in Delaware.
4: We're going to honor them. And one of the hardest things to do for me, it's one of the hardest things to do as a president.
3: Their deaths came as Iran fired drones and ballistic missiles at U.S. bases in the region. Before departing for Dover, the president warned Iran that U.S. strikes will target bridges and power plants in response to any more attacks on vessels sailing through the Strait of Hormuz.
2: Fox's Jared Halpern at the White House. Iran threatening to hit the same kinds of targets as it keeps firing at Gulf neighbors after 11 straight nights of U.S. strikes. A legal tug of war over the narco-terrorism case against ousted Venezuelan leader Nicolas Maduro. Back in federal court in New York City a short time ago, the defense argues Maduro should have head of state immunity and that the U.S. military raid arresting him was illegal.
5: The Trump administration says that the U.S. did not recognize Maduro as a legitimate president and the raid was a law enforcement action. In a memo, the DOJ argues this, quote, the operation is lawful as it does not rise to the level of a war in the constitutional sense. Even if someone were later to argue that the operation violated international law, such an argument does not vitiate or nullify the president's authority to order it under longstanding precedent.
2: Fox's Brian Yenes at Manhattan Federal Court. The U.S. Treasury is now allowing the new Venezuelan government to pay for Maduro's legal fees. Maduro's wife is also charged. Both could face life in prison if convicted. The judge just proposing a tentative trial date next June. 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
1: 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Here's John Adcox.
6: The Lancaster County Sheriff's Office says a celebrity romance scam has cost one victim thousands of dollars.
7: A 73-year-old Waverly woman has sent $39,000 to a scammer who identified himself as Randy Owen, the lead singer of Alabama.
6: Chief Deputy Ben Houchin says from September 2025 through June 2026, the woman repeatedly used funds from her Social Security checks to purchase gift cards. She then photographed the cards and sent the info to the person she believed was Owen. A Nebraska-based rescue team is positioned closer to areas facing a flooding threat in Texas. Nebraska Task Force 1 says its 43 members have relocated to Live Oak County and developed a response plan with local emergency agencies. A rapid response crew is on 24-hour standby with boats and swift water teams ready if conditions worsen. A rider on an electric motorcycle is facing multiple citations after Lincoln police say they were clocked well above the speed limit.
8: LPD says the rider was stopped Sunday near 27th and Vine after traveling 57 miles an hour in a 35-mile-an-hour zone. Police issued a speeding citation, which carries a $300 fine and $95 in court costs, along with several other citations. In addition, officers impounded the e-motorcycle after the rider was unable to provide proof of ownership. Police say it was a second violation.

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1: In 1935, radio commentator and gossip columnist Walter Winchell was the first person to call a radio announcer a disc jockey. In those early days, DJs simply introduced records and read station IDs, but then pioneers like Al Jarvis developed personalities. With the birth of rock and roll, DJs became even more important.
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5: Temperatures struggled to warm above 70 degrees today. What a change that is from the blazing heat earlier this week. Clouds stick around so that temperatures will be pretty steady in the upper 60s the rest of this afternoon and evening. Showers will thin out by this evening, leaving us with mostly cloudy and mostly dry conditions, with a low in the lower 60s by Thursday morning. From the 1011 Severe Weather Center, I'm meteorologist Jessica.
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0: Well, excuse me. Welcome back in here to Clay and Buck. Brad in Texas wants to chat with us. Brad, you got an interesting background, buddy. Tell us what's going on here.
1: Hey, guys, thanks for having me on. Yeah, I I'll be really quick here. Became Secretary of State in 2005. The first legislation I had introduced, passed, and signed was to require the use of paper ballots in Montana. That became really important in the election cycle of 2006. We had a tied House of Representatives, 50-50. The governor was a Democrat, and under Montana law, that meant control of the House went to the Democrats. So we had a tied House race in 2006. We took those paper ballots down to that district, sat around the table, and put each ballot in each stack until we were done. Three votes shifted to the Republican candidate, which shifted the control of the House of Representatives in Montana. So the point there is, obviously, voter fraud does not need to be rampant in order to have a huge impact. And then just real quickly, one other observation, and that is this, guys. Look, maintaining election integrity is absolutely critical, but what is even more important is for us to maintain the confidence that the American people have in the outcome of the process.
2: Amen. Thank you for the call, Buck. This is why one of the characteristics for conflict when it comes to warriors, when it comes to politics and everything else, it's not just impropriety, it's the appearance of impropriety. That's the legal standard. Why? Because if it starts to look like something is not on the up and up, the mere fact that people start to distrust it is a significant factor as well. This is why we've been hammering. California's, I think, probably still counting votes from that primary. I don't think anybody could argue that the longer elections drag on and the more illegals we find who are casting ballots, again, 400 illegal voters that we know of in New Jersey, the less anyone can trust the outcome of any of these races.
0: This is why the Democrats usually end up just slinging insults on this stuff, because their argument is not sound.
2: Amen. Let me tell you, he was just talking about the legal process and what you do when you need to contest an election, when you go look at the paper ballots. 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
6: News. I'm Therese Crowley. Four fallen American soldiers honored in a dignified transfer as the president and their families received the bodies at Dover Air Force Base in Delaware.
7: We love you. We love your child, and that's what they are to them. They're their children. There's no games, no nothing. That's their child. And All you can do is throw out your heart.
6: The soldiers killed by Iran missiles and drones, as the president warns Iran from this point forward, anytime Iran shoots at a ship in the Strait of Hormuz, the U.S. will bomb and destroy one bridge or power plant. Captured Venezuelan President Nicolas Maduro and wife Celia Flores in federal court in Lower Manhattan for a pretrial hearing. The U.S. will allow Venezuela to pay for his defense on charges of drug trafficking and overseeing police torture and killings. 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
3: Trending from the KLIN newsroom.
8: A 73-year-old Waverly woman has lost $39,000 after falling victim to a celebrity romance scam. LSO Chief Deputy Ben Houchin says the woman communicated with a scammer who she believed was Randy Owen, lead singer of the country music group Alabama.
9: They corresponded with each other on team apps. She withdrew money from her Social Security check. She would purchase gift cards, take pictures of them, then send them to who she thought was Owen.
8: The scam lasted from September 2025 through last month. We have an update on yesterday's two-vehicle crash at 35th and O Street that sent one person to the hospital.
10: 20-year-old Johnny Johnson Jr. of Firth, Nebraska, was cited and released for DUI first offense, minor in possession, reckless driving, possession of marijuana, failure to use a seatbelt.
8: LPD's Erica Thomas says Johnson had a blood alcohol level of 0.077, and an evaluation showed he was under the influence of cannabis. One person in the other vehicle was ejected and taken to the hospital with minor injuries. John Adcox, KLIN News.
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11: Temperatures struggled to warm above 70 degrees today. What a change that is from the blazing heat earlier this week. Clouds stick around so that temperatures will be pretty steady in the upper 60s the rest of this afternoon and evening. Showers will thin out by this evening, leaving us with mostly cloudy and mostly dry conditions, with a low in the lower 60s by Thursday morning. From the 1011 Severe Weather Center, I'm meteorologist Jessica Blum.
12: Big storms are heading this way.
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14: Heavy rainfall,
15: gusty winds
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16: It was a raging river,
17: potentially paralyzing.
18: Traffic is at a complete standstill.
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1: Flight medic in the Air Force Reserve.
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4: And I'm a pilot for the Air Force Thunderbirds demonstration
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1: Flying to Afghanistan, bringing wounded warriors back to Germany.
0: We take care of injured personnel on a daily basis.
1: And then flying them from Germany back to the States.
4: As a member of the Thunderbirds, I get to be a part of a team that passes on the message of the United States Air Force Reserve to the U.S. and the world.
3: It's a very exciting career.
4: One of the greatest things about the Air Force Reserve is all the different opportunities.
0: The training in the Air Force Reserve is second to none.
2: It gave me the opportunity to go to college.
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6: We're really close-knit. 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
4: And the Air Force Reserve gave me all those opportunities, and then even more.
8: Start your adventure in the Air Force Reserve.
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0: KLIN celebrates America's 250th birthday.
1: In 1936, one man shattered the myth of Nazi superiority. Jesse Owens, the grandson of a slave, competed in the Olympics in Berlin that year.
2: Ohio State's phenomenal Jesse Owens again takes the spotlight as he sprints for the takeoff in a broad jump.
1: Adolf Hitler wanted to show the world that the Aryan race was racially superior, but 22-year-old Owens destroyed that by winning an unprecedented 4 gold medals. He proved to the world that excellence is not confined to one race or nationality.
3: After the fanfares of the Olympic opening comes the most amazing performance by America's Jesse Owens in the 100 meter. The world's most superb runner makes the others look as if they're walking as he wins the final and equals the world's record time. This and his later victory in the long jump may well be the athletic performances of the century.
4: The competition was great. And we're very glad to come out on top. Thank you, very kindly.
1: He returned to the United States where discrimination was still rampant, but his achievements were an important stepping stone on the road to civil rights for all.
0: Your app told you it was sunny, but it's pouring.
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1: A trial date set for Nicolas Maduro. Alisa Brady, Fox News. The ousted Venezuelan leader now facing a federal drug trafficking trial June 1st in New York City, where he and his wife were back in court today, though the defense is still challenging his arrest.
2: First, by claiming Maduro can't be charged because he has immunity as a head of state. Secondly, by arguing the U.S. military raid that brought Maduro to the U.S. was illegal. On January 3rd, President Trump ordered U.S. Special Forces to capture Maduro and his wife, the former First Lady Celia Flores, in the presidential palace in Caracas. Maduro has called himself a kidnapped president and a prisoner of war.
1: Fox's Brian Yenes at Manhattan Federal Court. The Trump administration says the raid was a law enforcement action against a suspect the U.S. did not recognize as a legitimate president. Heartbreak at Dover Air Base as President Trump attends the third dignified transfer since the conflict with Iran began.
3: Every president says that this is the most difficult thing that they have to do during their presidency, to go to Dover to meet the families and to greet the caskets of the fallen, knowing that they have sent these individuals, these soldiers, to war.
1: Fox's Jennifer Griffin. Before that ceremony in Delaware, the president, war secretary, army secretary, and joint chiefs chairman spending about 3 hours with the families of four U.S. service members killed in Jordan and Iraq since Friday as Iran fired at Gulf neighbors. Iran's now threatening strikes on bridges and power plants after the president warned those will be U.S. targets anytime Iran shoots at a ship in the Strait of Hormuz. Senate Majority Leader John Thune warning against another government shutdown.
4: Shutdowns take a toll on our economy, on our national security. They create havoc at airports.
1: This after the House did pass interim spending into December. 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
0: This is Lincoln's 24-hour source for news, weather, and traffic. 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Here's Tom Stanton.
5: The Lancaster County Sheriff's Office is investigating a series of mailbox vandalism cases in the Davie area. Chief Deputy Ben Houchin says deputies have responded to 14 reports of damaged mailboxes between July 18th and the 21st.
6: It looks like the mailbox were struck by a baseball bat or something similar. It's probably highly likely that these are all related.
5: Houchin says the supporting posts have also been damaged. He says the vandalism appears to have occurred overnight as someone drove through the area. We have an update on yesterday's two-vehicle crash at 35th and O Street that sent one person to the hospital.
7: 20-year-old Johnny Johnson Jr. of Firth, Nebraska, was cited and released for DUI first offense, minor in possession, reckless driving, possession of marijuana, failure to use a seatbelt.
5: LPD's Erica Thomas says Johnson had a blood alcohol level of 0.077, and an evaluation showed he was also under the influence of cannabis. One person in the other vehicle was ejected and taken to the hospital with minor injuries. Two Lincoln Street projects have been completed as the city moves through its 2026 construction season.
8: One of them is on Adams Street, sort of between 38th and 49th. That's real close to Huntington Elementary School. The 14th and Oak Creek Bridge project is completed. That included a new street surface over the bridge.
5: On LNK Today, Mayor Larry and Gaylor Baird said the Adams Street project includes an updated pedestrian signal near North 46th Street that will help kids get to school safely. She says progress is also being made on several other projects. Democratic U.S. Senate nominee Cindy Burbank has withdrawn from the race. Nebraska Secretary of State Bob Evnen says her decision creates a vacancy on the November ballot. Tom Stanton, KLIN News.
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0: That would be $14.4 billion today. In the wake of the tragedy, San Francisco was forced to rebuild, now with the knowledge that urban America was not an invincible infrastructure. 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I'm Bill Hemmer, Fox News.
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2: Temperatures struggle to warm above 70 degrees today. What a change that is from the blazing heat earlier this week. Clouds stick around so that temperatures will be pretty steady in the upper 60s the rest of this afternoon and evening. Showers will thin out by this evening, leaving us with mostly cloudy and mostly dry conditions with a low in the lower 60s by Thursday morning. From the 1011 Severe Weather Center, I'm meteorologist Jessica.
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0: All right, Buck, this ties in well with what we were just discussing. Headline story in the New York Times. Where is the first primary of the 2028 Democrat cycle going to be? It has already turned into an identity politics battle. Quote from the South Carolina Democrat Party chair. If Nevada gets elevated over South Carolina, it would be because of their Latino vote. So you would then be telling black voters you matter less than brown voters, and I refuse to believe that our party wants to send any type of message like that.
1: Very interesting, but also then isn't the converse or the opposite true, whereby if you give the early, if you have it in South Carolina, you're saying that black voters in the primary should have a more important voice than Latino Democrat voters. I mean, right? Isn't that, doesn't the argument cut both ways?
0: Yes. I think underlying all of this is they moved, remember, South Carolina jumped ahead of Iowa and New Hampshire because Joe Biden had always done awful there, and he wanted to protect himself in the 2024 primary. Kamala, if they start off in the South, Kamala's going to be the nominee. I really do believe this because black voters, particularly black women, are going to show up. She's going to run the most identity politics campaign you've ever seen. 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
3: News. I'm John Saucier. With President Trump departing for the dignified transfer at Dover Air Force Base earlier this morning as the remains of U.S. soldiers killed in the Iran war return home.
4: We're going to honor them. And one of the hardest things to do, for me, it's one of the hardest things to do as a president. But has to be done.
3: At least 18 U.S. service members in total have been killed since this war began in February. New York City Mayor Zoran Mamdani calling on the federal government to enforce a warrant issued by the International Criminal Court against Israeli Prime Minister Benjamin Netanyahu. The mayor comparing October 7th attacks on Israel to actions of the Israeli government in Gaza.
5: It is from a universal politics that I can look at October 7th and describe it for what it is, which is a horrific war crime. And I can also look at Benjamin Netanyahu and see the way that he has orchestrated this genocide.
3: America is listening to Fox News.
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6: Lincoln police are looking for a man accused of using fake IDs to steal money from bank accounts. LPD's Becky Keller says the first incident happened at the Liberty First Credit Union at 27th and Superior on June 30th.
7: He provided a fake passport ID card bearing the identity of the victim and was able to withdraw $3,500 from the victim's account.
6: Keller says the next day the man used a fake driver's license at Citibank near 29th and Pine Lake Road and withdrew more than $1,000. We have video of it at KLIN.com. Lincoln Transportation and Utilities is inviting community members to an open house regarding improvements to A Street from 40th to 56th. Community Engagement Manager for LTU, Erica Hill, tells KLIN News it will be held at Holmes Elementary, July 28th from 5 until 7.
8: We want to gather feedback to see what people think about the initial design of this project.
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9: Temperatures struggled to warm above 70 degrees today. What a change that is from the blazing heat earlier this week. Clouds stick around so that temperatures will be pretty steady in the upper 60s the rest of this afternoon and evening. Showers will thin out by this evening, leaving us with mostly cloudy and mostly dry conditions, with a low in the lower 60s by Thursday morning. From the 1011 Severe Weather Center, I'm meteorologist Jessica Blum.
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0: from the Momo Pizzeria and Ristorante Studios, we are the voice of Lincoln. 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
1: A new red flag from Iran. I'm Lisa Brady, Fox News. Just getting reports, the Revolutionary Guard is warning shipping companies an alternate route of the Strait of Hormuz is mined, also threatening to cut off power to U.S. Gulf allies after President Trump warned the U.S. will hit a bridge or power plant in Iran every time a ship is attacked in the strait.
2: Commercial ships are going through the straits and they're being blown up. The United States is defending that shipping.
1: Secretary of State Rubio in the Philippines for a summit as the president attended the dignified transfer of four U.S. service members killed since Friday. A federal judge sets a trial date for ousted Venezuelan leader Nicolas Maduro in New York City.
3: U.S. District Judge Alvin Hellerstein said the trial for Maduro and his wife Celia Flores on federal drug trafficking charges will begin June 1st of next year. Maduro and Flores have been held in a Brooklyn jail since early January when U.S. forces took both into custody out of their Venezuelan home. Both say they're not guilty. Maduro also continues to claim they were kidnapped and considers him and his wife prisoners of war.
1: Fox's Grinnell Scott. The Trump administration says the U.S. did not recognize Maduro as a legitimate president and calls his arrest a law enforcement action. The Gulf Coast from the Florida Panhandle to Texas under watches and warnings for Bertha.
4: Storm surge and rain flooding could be the most problematic part of Tropical Storm Bertha, now approaching the New Orleans area and point south. David Commerdell is the mayor in the fishing town of Grand Isle.
5: We got all our pump stations ready to go in case electricity goes out. 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
4: Nearby Terrebonne Parish needed to rush repairs to its levee system damaged 2 years ago during Hurricane Francine. Government offices and schools and universities in and around New Orleans are shutting down.
1: Fox's Evan Brown. A state of emergency continues in West Virginia after flooding from storms yesterday. 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
0: This is Lincoln's 24-hour source for news, weather, and traffic. 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Here's Tom Stanton.
6: The Lancaster County Sheriff's Office says a celebrity romance scam has cost one victim thousands of dollars.
7: A 73-year-old Waverly woman has sent $39,000 to a scammer who identified himself as Randy Owen, the lead singer of Alabama.
6: Chief Deputy Ben Houchin says from September 2025 through last month, the woman repeatedly used funds from her Social Security checks to purchase gift cards. She then photographed those cards and sent the information to the person she believed was Owen through the Teams app. Lincoln could gain more flexibility to build and preserve affordable housing under a sweeping new federal law. The measure cleared Congress with overwhelming bipartisan support and became law without the president's signature. On LNK Today, Mayor Larry and Gaylor Baird said it provides Lincoln with additional tools.
8: It's going to give us more flexibility to help incentivize and support the construction of new affordable housing. We've been working a lot as well on repairing existing housing stock.
6: The law also targets large institutional purchases of single-family homes. We have more on this story at KLIN.com. A 20-year-old Firth man was issued a stack of citations following a two-vehicle crash at 35th and O Street yesterday that sent one person to the hospital. LPD's Erica Thomas says Johnny Johnson Jr. was drinking and recklessly driving before his Chevy Cruze slammed into an SUV.
9: His blood alcohol content was 0.077, and a drug recognition expert evaluation determined he was also under the influence of cannabis.
6: The driver of the SUV was ejected but treated for minor injuries. Tom Stanton, KLIN News.
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10: I'm Naheem Hines, professional football player and proud supporter of the Muscular Dystrophy Association. 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
10: For over 70 years, MDA has been transforming the lives of people living with muscular dystrophy, ALS,

0: I'm Bill Hemmer, and these are the most impactful moments in American history. The man who would become the world's most wanted criminal, the leader of a ruthless and violent terrorist organization, a self-identified caliphate with a $25 million bounty on his head. He was Abu Bakr al-Baghdadi. Baghdadi ruled from the playbook established by Zarqawi, using the same vicious tactics to raise and spread the presence of his jihadist group, known as ISIS, across the Middle East. Baghdadi was able to evade capture and detection for nearly a decade. That is, until October 26, 2019. Baghdadi was surrounded by United States Special Operations Forces. Baghdadi detonated a suicide vest, killing himself. It was a significant display of the power and precision of U.S. intelligence in their fight in the war on terror. I'm Bill Hemmer, Fox News.
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3: You know, maybe the last time that New York and California have a chance of changing the trajectory of where their states are headed. We'll check in with Steve Hilton later. We got to get Bruce Blakeman on the show, Linda. I want to get him on. We'll check in with All Things Simple Man, self-proclaimed Bill O'Reilly. He apparently had a big fight with Chris Cuomo. I'm still angry to this day at Andrew Cuomo, what he did in New York with COVID. I'm apoplectic still about it.
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4: Fox News, I'm Tom Graham. President Trump attending a dignified transfer ceremony at Dover Air Force Base in Delaware today as the remains of four soldiers who were recently killed during that conflict with Iran make their way back to their families.
5: This is the third time that he has been to Dover since the start of the Iran war. Now today, we have these four other soldiers.
4: Fox's Jennifer Griffin there. Tropical storm Bertha lashing the northern Gulf Coast from the Florida Panhandle to Louisiana. Fox's Robert Ray.
6: It is making its way into the boot of the state of Louisiana, where that is all low-lying marsh areas where the Mississippi River runs up. Could see 1 to 4 foot of surge, very little rain, but a windmaker.
4: Bertha packing winds at 45 miles per hour. It is the second named storm of the Atlantic hurricane season. 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
7: Lincoln Transportation and Utilities will be hosting a public open house to gather feedback on a proposed $9.79 million project to improve A Street between 40th and 56.
8: This project is needed because if you have recently driven on A Street, it's probably not our smoothest street that we have around town, and we want to make it so. We want to make it smooth and safe.
7: LTU's Erica Hill tells KLIN News an open house is set for July 28th from 5 until 7 p.m. at Holmes Elementary. The Lancaster County Sheriff's Office is asking for the public's help after a series of mailbox vandalism incidents in the Davie area. Chief Deputy Ben Houghton says 14 mailboxes were damaged between July 28th and the 21st, and he believes someone drove through the area and used a baseball bat or something similar to cause the damage.
9: No, this isn't the biggest crime in the world, but it does cost people time and money to fix their property.
7: Tom Stanton, KLIN News.
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10: temperatures struggled to warm above 70 degrees today. What a change that is from the blazing heat earlier this week. Clouds stick around so that temperatures will be pretty steady in the upper 60s the rest of this afternoon and evening. Showers will thin out by this evening, leaving us with mostly cloudy and mostly dry conditions, with a low in the lower 60s by Thursday morning. From the 1011 Severe Weather Center, I'm meteorologist Jessica Blum.
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11: McCaffrey to throw it inbounds, looking, skip pass, right side bare, out to Bohannon. Shot is blocked! The God of Thunder, Thor Bjarnason with the block. Nebraska wins the ball game in overtime.
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0: I'm Bill Hemmer, and these are the most impactful moments in American history. December 8, 1980, marked a dark day for music across the globe. Beneath the arched entrance of the famous Dakota, an apartment building along Manhattan's Central Park West, John Lennon was murdered in cold blood. Mark David Chapman, an isolated and obsessed fan, fired 5 bullets from his revolver, 4 of which struck Lennon. Tributes poured in as the world mourned. Fellow Beatles expressed their farewells through song. Paul McCartney with Here Today and George Harrison with All Those Years Ago. John Lennon was a champion of peace, a symbol of hope, and the voice that dared us to imagine. Though his life was violently taken away, his gifts and contributions to music and culture are still celebrated to this day. I'm Bill Hemmer, Fox News.
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0: I'm Bill Hemmer, and these are the most impactful moments in American history. In 2001, the successful facade of one of America's most important energy companies was shattered. Enron long seemed to be untouchable. On the outside, you had soaring stocks and massive profits. But behind closed doors, a different story. Massive debt, false earnings, and shell companies. News of the scandal broke in October, and 2 months later, Enron filed for Chapter 11.
1: Something's leaking, and it's Enron. The largest buyer and seller of natural gas in the U.S. went bust,
0: making it the largest bankruptcy in American history at the time. In the aftermath, pensions dissolved, thousands lost their jobs, and shareholders lost billions. For more on this impactful moment in history or our other podcasts, go to foxnewspodcast.com. I'm Bill Hemmer, Fox News.
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6: All right, when we come back, we'll check in with all things Simple Man Bill O'Reilly. Steve Hilton is gaining ground in California. That's all coming up. And your calls, 800-941-SEAN, straight ahead. I know the headlines move on, but the heartache and the aftermath of being hit by Iran and their proxies, you know, and the terror and the fight for survival, that does not go away. Iran, all these proxies continue to target Israel. Look what they're doing. They target densely populated areas. The result is a humanitarian crisis in Israel. People need the basics. 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And that's where our friends at the International Fellowship of Christians and Jews are needed. 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She was trapped inside by the blast. 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
7: On America's 250th birthday, we wonder, what if radio had been there from the start?
8: We are coming to you live from Chicago, where a fire has broken out on the west side. There's a rumor it started, can you believe this, in a barn. And now, the winds are picking up. Wait, we're getting reports it's jumped the street. Entire blocks are catching. People are leaving their homes. They're being told, everyone head for the lake. This is spreading faster than anyone expected. They're telling us to head for the lake now. Flames are leaping from rooftop to rooftop. The sky is glowing. There's embers falling like rain. We'll keep you informed.
7: And for over a century, radio has brought America together in the moments that matter. Radio makes it real.
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9: For an eye, I'm Lisa Brady, Fox News. That's part of a new warning from Iran's foreign minister, posting that any aggression against Iran, including its infrastructure, will compel a powerful and decisive response, extending that warning to anyone contributing to that kind of aggression.
10: This, of course, is in response to President Trump's warning earlier in the day that if Iran continues to target civilian shipping inside the Strait of Hormuz, that each time they do so, the U.S. will target civilian infrastructure inside Iran, a bridge or a power station. Iran saying they will respond in kind. Now, Secretary of State Marco Rubio says diplomacy still has a chance, but so far, Iran is not negotiating in good faith.
9: Fox's Steve Harrigan in Tel Aviv. Earlier, a dignified transfer at Dover Air Base in Delaware for U.S. soldiers killed since Friday in Jordan and Iraq.
11: These four American heroes have returned to Dover. The President, Secretary Hegseth, as well as the Army Secretary Dan Driscoll were there to greet them, as well as General Dan Kane. They spent about 3 hours with the family members. That's what they do before we see this ceremony and the flag-draped caskets come out of the back of that plane. They spend time individually with those family members.
9: Fox's Jennifer Griffin. The President is now in Georgia, where moments ago he spoke again to the family of First Lieutenant Tyler Feehan.
12: We'll carry Tyler's memory and our hearts forever, and I just want to thank you. It's an honor to have you here today. Please.
9: The fallen soldier lived in the area. The President giving loved ones a ride on Air Force One from Dover to that event at a Georgia high school. Tropical storm Bertha just making landfall on the southern tip of Louisiana, St. Bernard Parish, about 40 miles east of New Orleans, after closing beaches from the Florida Panhandle to Mississippi. On Wall Street, a mixed finish, the Dow up 24 points. 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
3: 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Here's Tom Stanton.
13: We have an update on yesterday's two-vehicle crash at 35th and O Street that sent one person to the hospital.
14: 20-year-old Johnny Johnson Jr. of Firth, Nebraska, was cited and released for DUI, first offense, minor in possession, reckless driving, possession of marijuana, failure to use a seatbelt.
13: LPD's Erica Thomas says Johnson had a blood alcohol level of 0.077, and an evaluation showed he was also under the influence of cannabis. One person in the other vehicle was ejected and taken to the hospital with minor injuries. The Lancaster County Sheriff's Office is investigating a series of mailbox vandalism cases in the Davie area. Chief Deputy Ben Houchin says deputies have responded to 14 reports of damaged mailboxes between July 18th and the 21st.
15: It looks like the mailbox were struck by a baseball bat or something similar. It's probably highly likely that these are all related.
13: Houchin says the supporting posts have also been damaged. He says the vandalism appears to have occurred overnight as someone drove through the area. Governor Jim Pillen has announced the nomination of 28 Nebraska census tracts for the new Federal Opportunity Zones 2.0 program, including five in Lincoln.
16: I think for Nebraskans, for people who want to invest in Nebraska, this investment will allow them to take investment tax credits instead of writing a check to the federal government stays here in Nebraska.
13: Pillen says the redesigned program is intended to encourage private investment in economically disadvantaged areas with a stronger emphasis on workforce housing. A new roundabout at 40th and A Street will be a topic of discussion during a public open house July 28th from 5 to 7 p.m. at Holmes Elementary. Residents will be able to make comments and ask questions. Tom Stanton, KLIN News.
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19: Temperatures struggle to warm above 70 degrees today. What a change that is from the blazing heat earlier this week. Clouds stick around so that temperatures will be pretty steady in the upper 60s the rest of this afternoon and evening. Showers will thin out by this evening, leaving us with mostly cloudy and mostly dry conditions, with a low in the lower 60s by Thursday morning. From the 10-11 Severe Weather Center, I'm meteorologist Jessica.
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2: Fox News, I'm John Saucier. President Trump paying a visit to Marietta, Georgia today. He says the United States, quote, won Venezuela and is going to be bringing in oil.
3: We're taking tremendous amounts of oil, and they're taking tremendous amounts of oil. It's a partnership, in a sense. They're doing a great job. We're working together. And millions of barrels of oil is going to Houston and Louisiana, coming to you indirectly.
2: This comes as the oil market is under pressure because of the Strait of Hormuz and the war with Iran. According to AAA, the national average of a gallon of gasoline in the United States is up over $4. Tropical storm Bertha making landfall in southeastern Louisiana. Governor Jeff Landry in Baton Rouge.
4: I want to remind everyone of something important, that forecasts can change, and even a weaker storm can produce dangerous rainfall, localized flooding, and hazardous travel conditions.
2: And it's expected to move into Texas next. 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
5: Lincoln police are looking for a suspected identity thief caught on surveillance cameras after two fraudulent bank withdrawals. LPD's Becky Keller says on June 30th, he used a fake passport ID to withdraw $3,500 from a victim's account at a credit union.
6: He did the same thing at Citibank on 29th and Pine Lake Road on July 1st around 4 p.m. On that occasion, he was able to present a fake driver's license bearing the victim's name on that account.
5: Keller says he was able to withdraw more than $1,000. We have video of him at KLIN.com. Lincoln Transportation and Utilities is inviting community members to an open house regarding improvements to A Street from 40th to 56th. LTU's Erica Hill says it'll be held at Holmes Elementary July 28th from 5 until 7.
7: We want to gather feedback to see what people think about the initial design of this project.
5: Hill says the project includes adding a center lane on A Street and a roundabout. Tom Stanton, KLIN News.
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8: Temperatures struggle to warm above 70 degrees today. What a change that is from the blazing heat earlier this week. Clouds stick around so that temperatures will be pretty steady in the upper 60s the rest of this afternoon and evening. Showers will thin out by this evening, leaving us with mostly cloudy and mostly dry conditions with a low in the lower 60s by Thursday morning. From the 1011 Severe Weather Center, I'm meteorologist Jessica Blair.
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0: I'm Bill Hemmer, and these are the most impactful moments in American history. October 14th, 1947, from a Boeing B-29 bomber, U.S. Air Force pilot Chuck Yeager descended into the Bell X-1, a sleek orange plane which he dubbed the glamorous Glennis. At 20,000 feet, the X-1 launched from the B-29 and soared 30,000, 40,000, 42,000 feet into the sky. Yeager accelerated faster until Chuck Yeager reached Mach 1.06 and broke the sound barrier. It was a flight many believed to be impossible, but Chuck Yeager's historic achievement helped Americans reach new heights and test new limits. For more on this impactful moment in history, go to foxnewspodcast.com. I'm Bill Hemmer, Fox News.
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3: 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Plus delays, alternate routes, and ETAs on your ride home. 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

0: the Momo Pizzeria and Ristorante Studios. We are the voice of Lincoln. 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
1: The president hits the road. I'm Lisa Brady, Fox News. Chants of USA at a high school in Georgia, as President Trump said this will never be a communist country.
2: Remember during the State of the Union, I said that this country will never be a socialist country, remember? And I was right. They skipped socialism. They went right to communism.
1: He accuses far-left Democrats of being communists. Democrats accuse him of making America less affordable. His Georgia event aimed at highlighting the Trump investment accounts for kids and Republican candidates in the state. The president traveling there from Dover Air Force Base in Delaware after the dignified transfer ceremony for four soldiers killed last weekend in the fighting with Iran, including First Lieutenant Tyler Feehan, whose family lives in Georgia. The president inviting his loved ones to travel back to the state on Air Force One today.
2: And they said, wow, this is something, thank you so much. But they're heartbroken, you know, they're heartbroken, but he couldn't believe it.
1: He calls all of the fallen soldiers heroes and defends the effort to prevent Iran from getting a nuclear weapon. Also warning today that the U.S. will hit a bridge or power plant anytime Iran shoots at a ship in the Strait of Hormuz. Iran threatening to hit similar targets in the region. Secretary of State Marco Rubio telling reporters,
3: we remain open to diplomacy. We remain open to working it out in a negotiated way. But right now, they don't seem to be serious about that. And so we're going to continue to protect shipping.
1: This at a summit in the Philippines where he met with China's foreign minister as well. Tropical storm Bertha landing on the southern tip of Louisiana as it churns up the Gulf.
4: 9 foot swells out here, 40 plus mile an hour wind gusts here in Dolphin Island, which is just south of Mobile, Alabama.
1: Fox Weather's Robert Ray. Tropical storm force winds extending out 100 miles from the center of Bertha. Storm surge, the other main threat. 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
0: 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Here's John Adcox.
5: A 20-year-old Firth man was issued a stack of citations following a two-vehicle crash at 35th and O Street yesterday that sent one person to the hospital. LPD's Erica Thomas says Johnny Johnson Jr. was driving recklessly before his Chevy Cruze slammed into an SUV.
6: His blood alcohol content was 0.077, and a drug recognition expert evaluation determined he was also under the influence of cannabis.
5: He was cited for DUI, minor in possession, reckless driving, no seatbelt, and possession of marijuana. The Lancaster County Sheriff's Office is investigating a series of mailbox vandalism cases in the Davie area. Chief Deputy Ben Houchin says deputies responded to 14 reports of damaged mailboxes between July 18th through the 21st.
7: It looks like the mailbox were struck by a baseball bat or something similar. It's probably highly likely that these are all related.
5: Houchin says the supporting posts have also been damaged. He says the vandalism appears to have occurred overnight as someone drove through the area. Governor Jim Pillen has announced the nomination of 28 Nebraska census tracts for the new Federal Opportunity Zones 2.0 program, including 5 in Lincoln.
8: I think for Nebraskans, for people who want to invest in Nebraska, this investment will allow them to take investment tax credits instead of writing a check to the federal government stays here in Nebraska.
5: Pillen says the redesigned program is intended to encourage private investment in economically disadvantaged areas with a stronger emphasis on workforce housing. Democratic U.S. Senate nominee Cindy Burbank has withdrawn from the race. Nebraska Secretary of State Bob Edvin says her decision creates a vacancy on the November ballot. Additional details on this story and more at KLIN.com. 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
9: I'm Bill Hemmer, and these are the most impactful moments in American history. Can you put a price on treason? Robert Hansen could. 1.4 million. When Hansen joined the FBI, he took an oath swearing to defend the U.S. Constitution against all enemies. Beginning in 1979, Hansen would spend the next 22 years of his career as a Soviet spy. While operating within the FBI's Soviet counterintelligence program, Hansen supplied Moscow with some of America's most sensitive secrets. And on February 18, 2001, the deception was brought to an end. A cold day in Virginia's Foxstone Park, beneath a wooden bridge, Hansen dropped a garbage bag filled with classified materials. And with that, Robert Hansen was caught red-handed. For more, go to foxnewspodcast.com. I'm Bill Hemmer, Fox News.
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10: Temperatures struggled to warm above 70 degrees today. What a change that is from the blazing heat earlier this week. Clouds stick around so that temperatures will be pretty steady in the upper 60s the rest of this afternoon and evening. Showers will thin out by this evening, leaving us with mostly cloudy and mostly dry conditions, with a low in the lower 60s by Thursday morning. From the 1011 Severe Weather Center, I'm meteorologist Jessica Blair.
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1: Fox News, I'm Tom Graham. President Trump with harsh words for Iranian leadership following several days of Pentagon strikes.
2: They want to make a deal, but I say they're not ready to make a deal. Because every time they make a deal, they want to change it and everything. They're not ready. They'll be ready very soon.
1: Speaking at a campaign-style event in Georgia, the FBI taking down another member of its most wanted fraudster list who allegedly stole Medicare from Medicare. The Trump administration claims they are cracking down on those who rip off the government.
3: That fraudster had 16 different bank accounts, stealing $500 million from American taxpayers. So federal investigators say Khalid Sattari was the mastermind behind this massive fraud scheme that provided expensive genetic cancer tests that patients didn't need.
1: Fox's Dana Marie McNichol. 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
0: Trending from the KLIN newsroom.
4: Tom Osborne has been unanimously selected as the first living person to be inducted into the Nebraska Hall of Fame under a new state law. Governor Jim Pillen played defensive back under Osborne in the mid to late 70s.
5: In my time frame, never once did he ever talk about winning. He talked about the process of discipline of being our best every single day with whatever the process through the day was.
4: The vote marks a historic change for the Nebraska Hall of Fame, which for more than six decades required nominees to have been deceased for at least 35 years before becoming eligible. Lincoln Transportation and Utilities is inviting community members to an open house regarding improvements to A Street from 40th to 56th. LTU's Erica Hill tells KLIN News it will be held at Holmes Elementary July 28th from 5 to 7 p.m.
6: We want to gather feedback to see what people think about the initial design of this project.
4: Hill says the project includes adding a center lane on A Street and a roundabout at 40th and A. John Adcox on the Voice of Lincoln, 1499.3 KLIN.
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7: Temperatures struggle to warm above 70 degrees today. What a change that is from the blazing heat earlier this week. Clouds stick around so that temperatures will be pretty steady in the upper 60s the rest of this afternoon and evening. Showers will thin out by this evening, leaving us with mostly cloudy and mostly dry conditions, with a low in the lower 60s by Thursday morning. From the 1011 Severe Weather Center, I'm meteorologist Jessica Blum.
8: Big storms are heading this way.
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11: Gusty winds.
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0: I'm Bill Hemmer, and these are the most impactful moments in American history. February 23rd, 1846, the people of Philadelphia gathered together to celebrate the birthday of the nation's first president, George Washington. As in previous years, the president's birth was celebrated by ringing the Liberty Bell, which by most accounts was one of the bells rung on July 4th, 1776, to celebrate the signing of the Declaration of Independence. Over the years, the bell was rung to signify celebrations, protests, and revolution. These monumental moments left indelible marks on the bell, both figuratively and literally. But it was during this historic celebration that the crack deepened and the bell was silenced for good. Despite its fracture, the Liberty Bell became a symbol of American independence, proving you don't need a perfect bell to let freedom ring. I'm Bill Hemmer, Fox News. I'm Bill Hemmer, and these are the most impactful moments in American history. In 1887, 20-year-old Ann Sullivan arrived in Tuscumbia, Alabama, with a daunting task ahead of her. It was at the Ivy Green Estate that she was to teach a girl whom others could not reach. Her name, Helen Keller. As an infant, a severe infection robbed Helen of her sight and hearing, leaving her alone in a dark and silent world. For weeks, Anne tried to introduce language to Helen by tracing words, milk, drink, mug, onto Helen's hand. But finally, one word clicked. Anne wrote water on Helen's palm and poured cool water over Helen's hands. In that moment, Helen had the keys to unlock the barrier of language before her and change the way the world approached disabilities in education. For more, go to foxnewspodcast.com. I'm Bill Hemmer, Fox News.
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All right, that's going to wrap things up for today. John Fetterman tonight, Ted Cruz tonight, Jim Jordan tonight, Clay Travis tonight. Interestingly, the Colorado governor, Jared Polis, and he and I have had a few shootouts over the years. He is upset over the new direction of a radicalized Democratic Party. We'll get his thoughts on that. Set your DVR tonight, Hannity.

0: 9 Eastern on the Fox News Channel. We'll see you tonight, back here tomorrow. Thank you for making this show possible. 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
2: Good afternoon. We'll start Time Saver Traffic at Normal and South Street. The south to turn eastbound turn lane and westbound turn lane are blocked by the accident and slowdowns east and westbound Normal and South Street. Otherwise, most traffic moving well. A few volume slowdowns, and we do have several construction projects. Nebraska Parkway, 66th to 70th, eastbound lane closure for turn lane construction, and South 70th from South Fork to Elmira. Southbound lane closure for turn lane work. If you see a trouble spot, call the traffic hotline 402-479-1414. That's a quick check of your Time Saver Traffic.
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5: Tom Osborne was unanimously selected today as the first living inductee to the Nebraska Hall of Fame. Governor Jim Pillen addressed the commission before the vote, calling Osborne the best of the best of the best of Nebraskans.
6: I think it's just extraordinarily appropriate that we give him the recognition of an incredible Hall of Fame for the state of Nebraska that we'll never, ever forget who Tom Osborne is. Thank you.
5: Just this year, the legislature began allowing the commission to recognize a living Nebraskan. The Lancaster County Sheriff's Office says a celebrity romance scam has cost one victim thousands of dollars.
7: A 73-year-old Waverly woman has sent $39,000 to a scammer who identified himself as Randy Owen, the lead singer of Alabama.
5: Chief Deputy Ben Houchin says from September 2025 through last month, the woman repeatedly used money from her Social Security checks to purchase gift cards. She then photographed the cards and sent the info to the person she believed was Owen through the Teams app. Lincoln police are looking for a suspected identity thief caught on surveillance cameras after two fraudulent bank withdrawals. LPD's Becky Keller says on June 30th, he used a fake passport ID to withdraw $3,500 from a victim's account from a credit union.
8: He did the same thing at Citibank on 29th and Pine Lake Road on July 1st around 4 p.m. On that occasion, he was able to present a fake driver's license bearing the victim's name on that account.
5: Keller says he was able to withdraw more than $1,000. We have a video posted at KLIN.com. The Lancaster County Sheriff's Office is asking for the public's help after a series of mailbox vandalism incidents in the Davie area. Chief Deputy Ben Houchin says 14 mailboxes were damaged between July 18th through the 21st and believes someone drove through the area and used a baseball bat or similar object to cause the damage.
7: No, this isn't the biggest crime in the world, but it does cost people time and money to fix their property, and it is a crime.
5: Anyone with information is asked to call the sheriff's office. A new roundabout at 40th and A is part of a new project planned for A Street. LTU's Erica Hill tells KLIN News the roundabout will increase traffic flow and increase safety.
4: Roundabouts naturally decrease conflict points between vehicles and between pedestrians every time you have one. So to us, this could be a really great potential benefit to the community in this area.
5: An open house is set for July 28th from 5 to 7 p.m. at Holmes Elementary. Community members are invited to present comments and questions. 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
1: Clouds and rain have kept us so much cooler today, especially thinking back on our 101 degree day on Monday and the fact that we may not even climb above 70 degrees today. Those showers thin out tonight with mostly cloudy conditions, and a beautiful cool morning is expected Thursday in the lower 60s. The chance for a few more scattered showers will be there late Thursday morning and afternoon with a high near 75 degrees. From the 10-11 Severe Weather Center, I'm meteorologist Jessica Blum.
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2: As we get into the heart of our drive time, do watch for slowdowns. Normal and South Street, an accident in the cleanup stages. East and westbound traffic running very slow. And for the time being, no left turns in the westbound lane at Normal and South Street. We do have several construction projects. We'll want to watch for lane shifts and lane closure. Keep in mind Sun Valley Boulevard, Charleston to 10th Street, that is closed for bridge work. If you see a trouble spot, call the traffic hotline 402-479-1414. That's another check of your time saver traffic.
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3: All right, welcome in to your drive home on a Wednesday afternoon, July 22nd, 2026. Right now, this is not a mistake. 69 degrees in the capital city. Whoa! 69. Man. And we'll get... Actually, the temperature says it's going to go up over the course of the next few hours. That's interesting. But nonetheless, very cool out there. A little bit of sun actually now, but I've had a bit of rain at the airport. 9/100ths of an inch during the course of the day. Local amounts may vary. A lot to get to today. An induction into... the Nebraska, not athletic, but the Nebraska Hall of Fame. Tell you about that. You might be able to guess who we're talking about there. Got a couple of studies by the University of Nebraska that give you a little snapshot of what Nebraskans think about a couple of controversial issues that might surprise you as well. A gubernatorial candidate lays out a platform. We got some stats that are maybe comforting about safety on the streets. Say about that as well. It's been a while since we've had a scam. Oh, this one hurts. This one's rough. Some restaurant news in the capital city. And yeah, hopefully we'll get a chance today to, we didn't get to this yesterday, but to a little bit of projection, computer projection of the Nebraska football season.

0: Coach Osborne. Now, you may remember the discussion of the unicameral that set this whole thing up this winter. There was a bill that changed the criteria. It used to be that you had to be dead and gone for 35 years before that you got considered. That got changed with legislation this year that would alter the state criteria. You may remember at first they had these things like, oh, you had to go to Hastings, you had to be a football coach, you had to like to chew big red gum, they did everything but name him. Mm-hmm. Then they loosened it up a little bit and made it like slightly more general. So to be a living nominee, you have to demonstrate exceptional achievements in public service, collegiate athletic leadership, and youth mentorship. So the class is no longer one. I don't know how big the class is now in terms of living people, but it's not just Tom Osborne now. But in any case, we'll not be waiting for the 35-year posthumous waiting period and will be inducted. So this will happen in, they only do this every 5 years, by the way. So it's long time that you wait in between these. Malcolm X was the last one in 2022, so this will officially be in 2027. What does it mean? He'll get his bust inside the state capitol building. If you walk down that hall, it's kind of like Nebraska's version of Statuary Hall. It's cool to see all of the influential people in the state, and you'll have Osborne's bronze bust up there as well, which apparently will cost $45,000.
1: Wow.
0: And then we'll wait another 5 years for the next one. I don't know if you'll have. I don't know if the law could be adjusted by then. Maybe they open to anyone who's living. I'm not quite sure why they didn't just do that.
1: Yeah.
0: Instead of trying to make this a one-time thing, I still don't really understand it. They still would have been able to do what they have done. And also, I think the reasoning, and I understand the reasoning, is so that he and his family and everyone could be around when this happened. I think that would be the case for anyone that you would induct, but nonetheless, for now, the legislation is what the legislation is. But it's going to be cool to have that moment with Tom Osborne inducted into the Nebraska State Hall of Fame. Moving on. Nebraska Democratic gubernatorial nominee Lynn Walz has rolled out her platform, Lynn's commitment to Nebraskans and what she's going to do on day one as governor if she were elected, including immediate executive actions. She said that she would be signing an executive order to immediately legalize medical cannabis with a doctor's prescription. She said she would hire an independent state auditor. Okay. And she would request that the legislature restore $3 million cut from the Veterans Fund aid. Also said that she would be firing members of the Medical Cannabis Commission if they failed to pass meaningful regulations reflecting the 2024 ballot measure passed by Nebraskans. Although, would it matter if she immediately legalized it? I don't know. Okay. Also said she would reject all private school voucher programs, state or federal. Also declared a firm stance against across-the-board budget cuts. Not coincidentally, it's like the budget cuts that were just ordered by Governor Jim Pillen. She labeled them irresponsible and lazy leadership. Now, some of these things, I'm not totally sure if you can do via executive order, especially some of the things with the voucher programs as well. And when asked about that, she said, I don't have the specifics, just to be honest with you, on how we're going to do each of these actions. So she's looking at them as day one goals to put in motion. Let's figure out how we're going to do this rather than fully crafted policy plans that you would execute right at that moment, I suppose. I think that's fair what she was saying here as well. So, Lynn Walz, by the way, $674,000

0: $1 million war chest compared to incumbent Governor Pillen's $9.6 million. Now, although she's doing better than Democratic predecessors in this race, but going up against a whole lot more money than any of them probably did as well. Although Ricketts probably had a decent war chest, too, when he was running as well. She also did say that she will participate in gubernatorial debates. The governor has indicated, just like he did last time around, that he will, through spokespeople, that he will not be doing debates. Which would be interesting. You wonder if you will still have, like you did last time around, the debates that were minus one candidate. Because you had, last time around, Herbster and Lindstrom. This was, I guess this would have been the Republican primary, but Herbster and Lindstrom, and who was it, Thibodeau, and I think another candidate as well, who did get up and did debates. I remember watching the televised ones, but nothing in the general. Now, it might be a little bit different now because there are more candidates and maybe more viable candidates or approaching viable candidates as well. And so maybe they still do a debate to at least get the earned media that comes from it. So I don't know, even if the governor is not there. Walls, I have not heard, and they'll probably text me if they have said something and I missed it, but I have not heard any response from the Pillen campaign, although I assume we'll get something. Although, Legal Marijuana Now Party candidate Rick Beard ripped it. Ripped Lynn Walls's rollout, called it a soft word salad approach.
1: Wow.
0: Wow! Taking shots.
1: Yeah.
0: About being soft from the Legal Marijuana Now Party, when she said she was going to legalize medical marijuana. Okay. So there you go. As for the school choice voucher type thing, and why I have a little skepticism about the ability to do this, is that Nebraska opted into this federal program that was passed by Congress in 2025. And if you're going to just do an executive order and get out of them, or I don't know if it'd be an executive order or another method, I just feel like there's probably a lot of red tape, administrative hurdles, those sorts of things, because you're talking about federal tax credit participation as opposed to state level appropriations with some of these as well. As for this independent auditor thing, while she did praise state auditor Mike Foley's work, called it impeccable, interesting, but did justify hiring an additional independent auditor by arguing, well, that office is overwhelmed, kind of focused on political subdivisions rather than executive agency cuts. Okay. Interesting. So that's kind of the most that we've heard from her in terms of policy positions. Interesting to see the ones that maybe she highlighted with versus ones maybe expected here or not highlighted as much as well. But still, by the way, apparently the Lindstrom kind of camp is going to be quiet as they gather these signatures. And this got to happen pretty quickly. 4,000 signatures needed. I haven't seen any signature gatherers out in Lincoln. Not, doesn't mean that they're not out, but I haven't seen any.
1: Yep.
0: Or come across any so far. But it is kind of interesting that, you know, they said they were going forward, and then it's just kind of been, is this missed opportunity time to be in the mix right now?
1: I don't assume.
0: I don't know. I mean, even though you don't have the signatures, it doesn't mean you can't talk.
1: Right.
0: Right? And so that's, I mean, Dan Osborne certainly did that.
1: Just going to bring that one up.
0: Yeah.
1: Yeah.
0: So that's an interesting strategy there. What does that rollout exactly look at? What's the timing of it expected? Will there be anything said before they get the signatures and turn them in? How long is that going to take? They only have a couple more weeks, so it can't take that long.
1: Right.
0: Was August 4th, I think, was the date. I could be wrong on that, but if it is, I mean, yeah, like I said, about 2 weeks away. So there you go. That's the latest from the Lynn Walls campaign and Lynn's commitment to Nebraskans, as she calls it. All right, next up, Newly released federal immigration data gives us a little bit of an idea of what is going on in the converted work ethic camp in McCook. Remember this? Remember this huge, the huge hullabaloo about this? And I guess it's nice to be where I'm sitting, but I kind of hadn't been front of mind. I hadn't thought of it for quite a while. A lot of people have, I'm sure, for obvious reasons. Mm-hmm. But some of the stats out there have been garnering some attention today. One of those stats, 40% of the detainees at the McCook facility have no prior criminal convictions and are classified by ICE as not a threat to society. Now, they can obviously still be detained, and we can get into that in a bit, but those who are opponents are pointing out that, well, last year at this time, the word was that it would be focused almost exclusively on individuals with active criminal histories, threats to public safety, those sorts of things. Here's the other thing. It's not been all that full.
2: Yeah.
0: Averaged 123 daily detainees in July of 2026, so most recently. And, you know, this was something, do you remember kind of the back and forth about whether or not they would be able to convert it to be big enough?
2: Oh, yes.
0: To get it filled up? They did targeted that full 300-person capacity, trying to maintain what they thought would be enough capacity there. But at least at this point, now I don't have the stats for the whole time around. Now, they're currently at a 200-person occupational capacity, so it'd be 123 out of 200, but they're expanding it to 300, and they were trying to do it by July 1st, but that's going to be delayed until later this summer. But it sounds like that is still the plan. The state's generated $8.8 million since January of its $14.2 million annual goal to do that, to make that happen. And ICE is paying to rent this place to the state $2.4 million per month. $269.17 per detainee today, which increases to $277.24 in year two. And then there's also flat monthly operational fees once capacity is maintained as well. And there was a lawsuit about this. You might remember late last year, that argued that converting it from a state facility into a federal facility violated state separation of powers. This was in Red Willow County. That got dismissed early this year. And you've had some expenditures on this as well. And so, I don't know if there's going to be, I'm not sure what the reaction, probably is just going to depend on where people are politically. Immigration violations, even if they're not a criminal, if there's not a separate criminal offense, they're civil matters, not criminal offenses, but ICE will use these regional detention facilities like McCook to hold individuals while they're awaiting their formal immigration court proceedings or deportations or those sorts of things, whether they've got a criminal record or not. So that would explain why they can do that. So are you going to get closer to capacity going forward? Don't know. There hasn't been a response necessarily, because these were federal numbers that just kind of come out on the reporting on all of these facilities. So there you go. A couple of, I thought, interesting studies coming down from the University of Nebraska. One about the legalization of marijuana and one about AI. Give you a bit of a snapshot. I don't want to blame anyone else. I always kind of generalize sometimes about what I expect the electorate of Nebraska to do in elections, because I think I know what's going to happen. And then some of these ballot measures come up, or a poll like this comes up, and I'm like, well, maybe I don't. Maybe I don't. Medical cannabis support is up for medical cannabis. It was at 80% in the poll, not the vote, in 2024. Now, 84%.
2: Wow.
0: 84%. how many other things do 84%? I mean, that's a big number in Nebraska.
2: Oh, yeah.
0: Even. How about recreational full legalization? It was at 44% in 2024. We are at 47%. Almost half of the state supports that.
2: Yeah.
0: How many people have been buying it? Going down to, is it Rockport?
2: Yeah, Rockport or what, Colorado.
0: Colorado, if you're in western Nebraska. 15% of Nebraskans? 15%?
2: Yeah.
0: That is really high.
2: Yes.
0: No pun intended.
2: Oh,
0: yeah. No pun intended, seriously. Mm-hmm. 1.5 out of every 10 people? Where are these people? Interesting.
2: Mm-hmm.
0: How many people have used currently legal products in Nebraska? Or at least, I guess there's some dispute for it on that, but they're for sale. So like your, what the store across the street with all the neon lights is selling, right?
2: Oh, right.
0: How many of those?
2: Can't miss those.
0: 10% report using those.
2: Mm-hmm.
0: Actually, less than has gone across state line to get the real stuff.
2: Wow.
0: Really?
2: That's a head scratcher.
0: That is definitely a head scratcher.
2: Mm-hmm.
0: Especially given how many of those that there are.
2: Yes.
0: Now, this is not going to be surprising to you. If you take the metro areas and you separate the more rural counties, 54% of the residents in the metro areas favor full legalization, 32% in rural counties in Nebraska. Not a surprise.
2: No.
0: Not a surprise. But that, you know, that Delta 8 does face court challenges, but this is supposed to, Delta 8's supposed to go away.
2: That's right.
0: Later this year. Now, I think you could still do Delta 9, which I don't even know how different it really is, but if it's under the percentages. And I'll say this again. I mentioned this, I think, on this show a couple of weeks ago. The places this stuff is being sold, particularly the Delta 9, which I believe will still be legal if it's under the correct percentage, is really expanding. You know where I saw it the other day?
2: Oh, where at?
0: A gas station.
2: Really?
0: So it's not just the places, and it was in a beverage form.
2: Mm-hmm.
0: But it's not just the flashy lights, crazy bank turned into a Vegas strip style store. It's liquor stores. It's gas stations. I mean, I haven't seen it at a grocery store yet, but seems like people are wanting to jump on this.
2: Yeah.
0: Making some money. I mean, it's expensive enough that people probably are making some money on this. So that's kind of interesting. And it does, if you do have 15% of Nebraskans really crossing the state line, I still think that sounds high. No pun intended. You wonder about what the tax implications would be if you did legalize it here. Although that probably won't be enough to convince a lot of people, but
2: yeah.
0: You do wonder about that. But and then if some of this stuff isn't available in the state, the stuff that is quote unquote legal right now, what will that do to that 15% number?
2: Mm-hmm.
0: That's kind of a long, I mean, how far is that? Is I mean, first of all, the Omaha and Lincoln have a big chunk of the population, but you got to drive to Rockport's probably the closest, right?
2: I think so.
0: It's not legal in South Dakota, but that'd be further away anyway.
2: Right.
0: It's not legal in Iowa.
2: Yeah, I'm trying to think.
0: So it's not like Omaha can go just over to Council Bluffs.
2: I think Brownville's right across the river from Rockport, so that's like maybe 100 miles from here.
0: Probably it's probably the closest.
2: Yeah.
0: So there you go, 84%. 84%. Wow, big number. Then there was another study too. That was coming from the University of Nebraska. Totally different subject. This was on AI. So the first question is, have you read about this? Have you heard about this? How much have you used it? Mm-hmm. Nearly half of the state, 47%, report they have not heard or read a lot about it. And 53%, this can't even, this adds up to too many. 53% say they know little or nothing at all about it. So I guess those would have been two separate questions is what that would have happened. And if you're wondering what the demographic divider here is, it appears to be, this surprised me a little bit, age. 80% of Nebraskans 65 and older have heard little to nothing, compared to 64% of young adults, well, young adults 19 to 44. It's kind of young is doing a lot of work there. No offense to anyone. I'm older than that.
2: Mm-hmm.
0: Education divide. How about that? 65% of college degree holders report knowing a lot about it, while only 26% of residents with high school diploma or less say the same. How about income? 61% of households making $100,000 or more annually familiar, while under 40% earning under $100,000. How about a sense of control? Do you feel like you have any control over whether it's used in your life? 45% of Nebraskans say like they have got little or no control. 35% feel they have some control, and only 19% feel they hold a great deal of control. And seniors feel the most defenseless. 62% of Nebraskans over 65 report having zero or almost no control over how AI touches their day-to-day existence. Now, if you think this is all odd, it mirrors Pew Research Center findings, where 50% of Americans report feeling more concerned than excited about AI growth in 2026. Those were some of the other numbers that were in this as well. And this is also happening as the university is opening this AI Institute that is going to focus on ethical AI integration in ag, healthcare, workforce development, other areas across the universities as well. And the national numbers are interesting. How many people in their daily jobs are using it? 65% say little to none in their daily jobs. That's interesting, too.
2: Really?
0: Mm-hmm. Hmm. So, yeah, I don't know if this matches up with what everyone's expectations and read was on this whole thing. But how it's being used on you, even if you never open it up, you don't have it on your phone, any of that. Third-party institutions are using it, right? Loan approvals, healthcare systems, medical insurance claims, utility companies, call centers. I mean, little chatbots.
2: Yeah.
0: I mean, you probably don't have a lot of control.
2: Heck,
0: unless you're just off the grid.
2: Yeah, or even your fast food drive-through.
0: Yeah.
2: Yeah.
0: All right, 5:31. We'll take a break. Continue the whip around after this for Check Sports and your Fantasy Hustlers keyword coming up next on KLIN.
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3: 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Here's sports director Nate Rohr.
4: Tom Osborne on the fast track to the Nebraska Hall of Fame. Earlier today, the Nebraska Hall of Fame Commission met, considering the candidacy of former Nebraska football coach and former Nebraska congressman Tom Osborne. The commission voted unanimously 7-0 to induct Osborne into the State of Nebraska Hall of Fame. The fact that Osborne has been elected to that Hall of Fame is not surprising, but at least until this past session of the unicameral, it is surprising that he's getting in this early. But LB 596 allowed the commission to waive the usual waiting period of 35 years after a possible inductee had passed to consider the candidacy of Tom Osborne while he was still alive. Governor Jim Pillen, who played for Osborne in the 70s, was a key voice in advocating for Osborne's consideration and induction into the Nebraska Hall of Fame. Meanwhile, history today in Kansas City at Kauffman Stadium.
5: Salvi hits it high in the air, deep right center field. That ball's gone! 317!
4: Jake Eisenberg on Royals TV. That home run by Salvador Perez sparked a five-run rally for the Royals as Kansas City defeated the Giants 5-4, and the Royals finished off a three-game sweep of San Francisco. But for Perez, that was career home run number 317. He ties George Brett's career record for home runs by a Royal. It wasn't all good news for Kansas City today, though, as before the game, they placed their all-star shortstop, Bobby Witt Jr., on the injured list. It's the first time he's gone on the IL in his career. He's dealing with a back injury. Other Major League Baseball finals from earlier today, the Pirates defeated the Yankees 5-3 in 10 innings in the first game of a doubleheader in the Bronx. In another doubleheader at Fenway, Boston defeated the Orioles 6-3. The Red Sox have won 15 straight games, tying a team record. They'll have a chance to break the team record in Game 2 of that doubleheader later tonight. A couple other games later on the docket. You have the Twins at the Guardians starting here in just a few minutes, and the Tigers are at the Cubs at 7 o'clock. Stick around after Drive Time Lincoln for Sports Nightly from 6 to 8. Among others, they'll be chatting with Nebraska Football Center Justin Evans right here on the Voice of Lincoln, 1499.3 KLIN.
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0: Keyword today is orange, O-R-A-N-G-E, O-R-A-N-G-E, orange. Text it in the Honey Irrigation text line. You may get picked to make a pick in fantasy Huskers and have a shot at getting that trip to Chicago, see Husker volleyball in Wrigley Field for a very unique event. If you do get the pick, we will ask you what state will be the home state of this year's National High School Rodeo All-Around Cowboy. It has been chalky at the in terms of the picks. It has been just, and by chalky, I mean all the ones that I thought were going to go have gone. In fact, when we named the top four they're all gone. Mm-hmm. Chris has Texas, Connie has Oklahoma, Scott has Wyoming, Karen, Colorado, and Bill took Montana. I said Texas, Oklahoma, Wyoming, Montana would be the first four that I would take, and then Colorado wouldn't be far behind. So Right. That's what we got. So now we got to dig a little bit deeper for the second half of these, which we start today. And we will text you if you are the person who we select to make the pick today. Five picks left. We'll do one every afternoon right about this time and every morning at 6:35 throughout the week. And for two more weeks after that, week of the 27th, week of August 3rd, and then the week after that, we will draw between five people for the trip and the grand prize on this thing and send someone off to Chicago to see Husker volleyball at Wrigley. It's all powered by Wolf Electric. More Whip Around coming up right after this on KLIN.
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0: You're listening to Drive Time Lincoln with Jack Mitchell. Reach out on the Hunt Irrigation text line at 402-479-1400 to be a part of the show. 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
1: Clouds and rain have kept us so much cooler today, especially thinking back on our 101 degree day on Monday and the fact that we may not even climb above 70 degrees today. Those showers thin out tonight with mostly cloudy conditions, and a beautiful cool morning is expected Thursday in the lower 60s. The chance for a few more scattered showers will be there late Thursday morning and afternoon with a high near 75 degrees. From the 1011 Severe Weather Center, I'm meteorologist Jessica Blum.
2: All right, thank you very much, Jessica. Jack Mitchell here for Hunt Irrigation. As Jessica just told you, getting a little breeze either from the heat, which is nice. Clouds had a little rain rolling across. We're gonna get probably a decent amount of rain later this week, and if you're one of those people who are driving around and see and get frustrated, or maybe it's you're the one who's doing it, no judgment, but with the sprinklers going off in someone's yard when it's raining, the ones that can't do, he talks about all the time, you should go on irrigation, because I know what it's like, right? I mean, I didn't have a system that worked, let alone watering when it was raining. 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It is doing exactly what it needs and no more. 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In fact, it's Smart Irrigation Month. Jeremy's championed that here in Nebraska. 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
3: Wrapping up our traffic reports, no new accidents or major delays. Most traffic moving well. A few volume slowdowns, and we do have several construction projects. Keep in mind, South 48th, Normal to South Street, and South Street to Sumner. Those areas are closed for a water main replacement project. Also, South 40th, local access only for a water main replacement project. Do keep in mind, it is motorcycle and bicycle season. Look once and look again. Keeping you moving with Time Saver Traffic, I'm Chris Lofgren.
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2: All right, welcome back. 541, still sitting at 69 degrees in the capital city. Got dew points almost in the 50s right now. Beautiful out there. And had a little bit of touch of sun earlier, actually. We'll have that sky cover maybe go up and down a little bit here tonight. And still a slight chance of rain into the evening. And then after that, best chance looks like it will be tomorrow during the midday. But the most significant rains, and it looks like it might be pretty significant, very early morning. Actually, I would consider overnight hours Thursday into Friday. And then throughout the early morning hours on Friday as well, we could be looking at well over an inch of rain at that point. Maybe some thunderstorms with that as well. And then after we get done with that, Friday, temperatures start going back up. 94 Saturday, 98 Sunday, Monday, 98, triple-digit heat indexes again. But, you know, it's summer. Not too out of the normal here for Lincoln, Nebraska. All right, let's jump back into today's whip around. All right, next on the list. Some numbers that came out today. Now, maybe you heard us talking this morning about Lori Pilger's article that went over the top 10 most accident-prone intersections in the state of Nebraska. And Lincoln has the ignominious distinction of having number one. Now, there's an asterisk on that we'll get to in a second, but it was the, maybe you can guess it too if you don't know, 14th and Superior roundabout.
4: Oh, yeah.
2: 37 accidents there last year. Now, the asterisk is this, as Lori wrote in the article, some of the Omaha numbers may not be as accurate or equally calculated because they don't regularly send officers to crashes unless someone is injured, and therefore they have fewer reported crashes because of that. And so I'm going to guess there are some, probably some Omaha intersections as well that are up there. And actually, did you see this? Kearney was tied for number two, 25th yeah. Street and 2nd Avenue. I don't know what that is, but...
4: Yeah, that's not good. It's close to downtown.
2: Okay. Or
4: kind of like the intersection of Highway 30 and, whatever goes north.
2: Okay.
4: Yeah.
2: And then the next Lincoln one, 48th and O. 48th and O.
4: Okay.
2: Right there.
4: Yeah. Yeah.
2: Right out there. So I thought that was kind of interesting. The other ones in Lincoln, actually, there's a graphic with the top 10 spots in Lincoln, if you're curious. The next highest numbers, if you do just the top 10 in Lincoln, would have been 9th and O Street. This is after 48th and O and 14th and Superior. 9th and O Street. Then you have 27th and Cornhusker. Probably not all that surprising. Antelope Valley Parkway and O Street. 27th and O Street. And then 56th and Pioneers. Now, these were numbers from last year, and that thing was under construction constantly last year. And so
4: yeah.
2: I don't know if that made it worse or what with that one. But 5 of the 10, right along O Street. 9th, Antelope Valley Parkway. 27th, and Cotner. I didn't say Cotner, no. That was the other one. So those are Cotner and O Street. Really?
4: Oh, yeah.
2: Huh.
4: There was a bad one maybe a couple months ago. Yeah, that's...
2: And how many of those three ones are just related to speed?
4: Right.
2: 14th is a pier. That's probably a different story there. That is, how many of those are related to just confusion? Or yeah. You know. But in any case, there were some additional numbers that came out as well that had to do with statewide traffic deaths in Nebraska. I was just wondering aloud, as we're buying my daughter a car, and I'm realizing just how much the safety feature market has exploded in cars and just how different it is to buy a car from the last 5 years. I'm still driving one from 2013, and I had no idea that it had the features. The new ones have the features that they do, and I was wondering, okay, are we seeing a benefit from that, I would hope, from collision avoidance, from lane keeping, from blind spot alerts, all of those things. And yeah, it's been down generally, right? 103 this year, which is still a lot, but that's about identical to what they had last year in 105. But there was an 8% overall decrease in traffic fatalities in 2025 compared to 2024. But there are some localized spikes in there as well. This is interesting. Out of 231 of them in 2025, more than double occurred in rural areas compared to urban areas.
4: Wow.
2: Would you have guessed that?
4: No, not at all.
2: And of all of those, the amount of them that happened on Interstate 80, of 231, only 17.
4: Wow.
2: I'm getting 17 too many, obviously, but that is surprising. Some other interesting stats here. Lincoln has 7, with 5 of them occurring since late May, which is a little bit interesting. None of Lincoln's fatal 2026 crashes involved alcohol, although there was one recently that involved suspicion of marijuana use, I know.
4: Yeah.
2: And I don't know if that got counted in here. And here's the other interesting. All but 2 of them occurred in the morning hours between 7 a.m. and 11 a.m.
4: Really?
2: Yeah.
4: Wow.
2: The state intersection with the highest number was Road T and US 6 near Funk. Although that's just because you had one where you had multiple people in a single crash there. Mm-hmm. Motorcycle fatalities have dropped statewide to 21 in 2025. That's a 34% decrease. Well below, too, the state's five-year average of 28. So that's information. That's interesting information as well. And then, you know, and there are some numbers, though, that are not good. And that's the main one is pedestrian deaths. And we've noticed this anecdotally just in talking about the news here in Lincoln over the in 2025, especially 73% jump. What?
4: Wow.
2: Set 100. No, the wrong number there. The stat is there were 33 in 25, up over 73% from 19 the prior year.
4: Hmm.
2: That's now why is that happening? But other, I mean, maybe the reason is while the safety features are better at helping with distracted driving when a car collision is about to happen, they may not be as much with a pedestrian.
4: Correct.
2: Maybe.
4: Yeah.
2: I don't know if that's it or not, but
4: I mean that's kind of my thought.
2: Yeah. So in any case, but that's interesting. The morning is, according to these numbers, the most dangerous time to be out. All right, let's move on. It's been a while since we've had a scam. We got a lot of them for concentrated period there, but this actually sounds like another one that we had last year. But according to the Lancaster County Sheriff's Office, a Waverly woman scammed out of $39,000 from September 2025 to this last June. And withdrew money from her account. She was a bank account. She had been receiving Social Security checks and bought gift cards for the scammer. What was the scammer's method? Oh, my goodness. Oh. Had her purchase store prepaid gift cards, take photos of the card details and pins, and then send them over digital messaging apps. Communicated with her over Microsoft Teams and said he was, I'm not kidding.
4: Yeah.
2: Randy Owen, if you don't know that name, it's the lead singer of Alabama, right?
4: Yeah.
2: And basically, this was like a faux romance.
4: No.
2: They're not going to be able to get the money back. And these gift card scams are one of the very common ways this happens, because once a PIN is shared, they immediately drain the balance on third-party exchanges or buy liquidated goods, and transaction is untraceable, unrefundable, all of those things. And yeah, but and apparently this is because we had one where someone impersonated Luke Bryan. Do you remember that?
4: Oh yeah. Yeah.
2: And evidently this is a specific subclass of these romance scams. Mm-hmm. They build trust, then they fabricate emergencies. The lead singer of Alabama, you're Luke Bryan, you ought to have money, right?
4: Yeah, one would assume.
2: And then they coax payments that way. Microsoft Teams. That is not where I would have expected this to be happening. No. Microsoft Teams. So, you know, number one, a celebrity is not going to be coming to you and asking you for money, but especially not for gift cards.
4: No.
2: But this is just apparently something that is very... It works,
4: yeah.
2: Unfortunately.
4: It's prevalent.
2: Especially with country music and country music fans. So, all right. Moving on. Didn't get to this one yesterday, but I did want to mention it today. End of an era at 46th and Vine.
4: Yes.
2: Fazoli's has closed its door. They already took the signs down off this thing. Got the equipment out of there. Sign said, "We regret to announce that Fazoli's in Lincoln is permanently closed. We want to thank our guests and our community for your business." And the parent company filed for Chapter 11 bankruptcy earlier this year. It kind of seemed, I mean, it did not, it seemed like they might have been having a rough go of it anyway.
4: Yeah.
2: But they had about 200 fast casual Italian locations nationwide as well. And when they first opened up about 20 years ago, it was a hot place.
4: Very.
2: I remember. Because you could have as many breadsticks as you wanted.
4: Oh.
2: That's a big deal then.
4: Huge.
2: At that point. Yeah. But they sold the entire restaurant portfolio. Other restaurants that this group owns, Round Table Pizza, Johnny Rockets. Oh, I love Johnny Rockets. They were also acquired as well. And so they're I don't know where those even are located. I don't know where the closest one of those.
4: I think that's mainly East Coast.
2: Even is. So, yeah, they'll be closing down. Yeah, I know. Like, you kind of reminisce about the Unlimited Breadsticks, but when was the last time you actually went there? I bet I haven't been there since 2004. You know, I don't. It's been a long time.
4: I was going to say, last time I was there was when I was in college working over at 10-11.
2: It was a long time. But we do have an opening to tell you about, and Robin and Dave may mention more about this later, but they had reported earlier that Chiba Hut was going to be opening up in the Telegraph District, taking that spot over by the mill.
4: Yeah.
2: And they're about to open a week from tomorrow, Thursday. First Chiba Hut in the state of Nebraska. This I don't know a lot about it. I mean, I've read about it. I know it's got a kind of a cult following, though.
4: Yeah.
2: Got a big mural that's out there, and they sort of, there's sort of like weed jokes everywhere. They do clarify the weed, the food does not contain cannabis or TSC. The food will not get you high.
4: Okay.
2: But they do subs, what they call munchies, get it? sides and desserts, cotton mouth cures, drinks, and also a full bar as well. So it's been, something that started in 1998 in Arizona, but by an Omaha native. And this was looking for the late night college crowd back in the day. So there you go. They'll be opening up next week, and it's a busy area. I bet they'll get a lot. I bet they'll get a lot of traffic there. All right, that's it for us. Back here tomorrow morning on a we're already to Thursday. This week's going fast on a Thursday morning on LNK Today with Jack and friends, the Grow Lincoln team. Ticket Thursday and more. We'll see you then. KLIN.
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1: Today, my new dad and I shot off a rocket in the park.
2: Today, my new son and I failed to shoot off a rocket.
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8: You have that
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8: beat still, Emery?
7: Kyle Crooks, I'm Jessica Cootie, and Kyle's got some issues with the goings-on with the Little League World Series of softball.
8: Yeah, so the I guess they're battling for the Mid-Atlantic
7: region championship. Your home state of New Jersey is battling New York.
8: So Toms River, which is down south, they actually won a boys' Little League World Series way back when. Toms River, the girls are playing now against Massapequa, New York. We got all sorts of fundamental issues here, but New Jersey.
7: Your team is winning though.
8: Yes, there's some mistakes, there's some mental errors that have taking place in this game, but we're in a crucial spot here. Top of the third, second and third, two strikes on the batter, but
7: two outs.
8: It's an elimination game. I mean, this is when you put it all on the line here.
7: Toms River, you said, is by the shore, and when Natalie was talking about going to the Virgin Islands, you talked about how going to the shore of New Jersey is similar.
8: Yeah, just going to New Jersey is similar, you know? I would enjoy to go to the Virgin Islands. What's that like?
7: I don't know.
8: The water must be much clearer than it is in New Jersey.
7: Really?
8: Yeah.
7: Is it not clear in New Jersey?
8: Not quite. Every once in a while, you get a diaper floating in there. But
7: are there any sharks?
8: Yeah. Yeah, there's. Okay. If you read through, I think Manasquan, it's not New Jersey, but I think Manasquan had shark attacks way back when. There's some, you see dolphins a lot here and there that will swim through, but you get all of them. But you get the jellyfish, get the crabs that are in there.
7: So just like the Virgin Islands.
8: It's exactly like the Virgin. But the good thing is you get decent waves in New Jersey. I don't think you get good waves.
7: Did you surf?
8: No, I body surf. I don't surf surf. Oh. I used to, what's it called? You know,
7: the boogie
8: board? I would boogie board. I would wakeboard every once in a while. Wasn't very good
7: at it. Wakeboard is the lake behind a boat.
8: No, you could not wakeboard, skimboard.
7: Oh, yeah.
8: I used to skimboard. Wasn't very good.
7: Hy-Vee, there's a helpful smile in every aisle. Hy-Vee proudly supports the Huskers. All right, got to get to a break. We're back to wrap up hour number one next.
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12: Here's Palmer coming left. Drives the ball. Left-handed dunk. In the face of Garza. Wham! Bam!
0: Thank you, ma'am. The dunk by JPJ. Huskers up a deuce.
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0: Max, you look absolutely dashing in that purple tie. Ready to harness the world?
1: You bet, Daisy. I'm ready as I'll ever be. And might I say, your purple tie really pops with your vest.
0: Thanks. I almost went with a cape, but didn't want to come across as pretentious.
1: Nonsense. Anyone in our line of work should rock a cape.
0: You might be onto something, Max.
1: Phew. So, here we go. 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You've got this, right?
0: Right. Don't forget, we both graduated from Dogs, Inc. with honors.
1: Which means I can guide my human around a busy city with ease.
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1: Ready to make a difference?
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4: Forces conducting more strikes. I'm Lisa Lacera, Fox News. Central Command says it's the 12th night in a row of targeted hits on Iran designed to degrade its military capability as rebels from Yemen join forces with Iran's Revolutionary Guard.
5: The Houthis had threatened to target and blockade Saudi oil. Even that threat alone was enough to make several tankers turn around, make U-turns, head north out of a longer and more expensive route out of the Suez Canal. Now that they have struck and disabled at least one tanker, possibly two, that's really going to change things. Saudi Arabia had been trying to move millions of barrels of oil out of the Red Sea, trying to flee from the chaos in the Strait of Hormuz. Now that route, at least in the short term, may be closed.
4: Fox's Steve Harrigan in Tel Aviv. The House narrowly passing a measure that would fund the Iran conflict.
6: Tacking on the Save America Act. But there's GOP skepticism. Senate Majority Leader John Thune may not even tackle the budget blueprint until September.
7: We could pull that budget resolution passed by the House and use it to fund government.
6: That package is immune to filibusters. Republicans could then cut Democrats out of the funding process. Republicans hope the threat compels Democrats to help avoid a full government shutdown.
4: Fox's Chad Pergram in Washington. In West Virginia, the National Guard has deployed as torrential rains led to flash floods, inundating homes and washing out roads and bridges.
8: We're going to find anyone who needs help. We're going to restore critical infrastructure and power and begin helping communities recover.
4: Governor Patrick Morrissey, the State Division of Natural Resources, has been involved in 85 rescues. And Morrissey says 19 National Guard and State Police helicopters were either out on rescue missions or standing by if needed. Further south, Tropical Storm Bertha made landfall this afternoon in southern Louisiana. 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